0: 10, a loss of 15.
1: 19 seconds left to go here in the first half. Tribe has one timeout. They can try to do something with this.
0: So the Indians with a chance to maybe do something here before halftime, yep, but just 19 seconds remaining. And now they are showing two timeouts each for each team. I don't remember DB taking a timeout, though. Do you?
1: Yeah, they just took one a second ago.
0: Oh, yeah, duh. Here.
1: Sportsline Saturday, you just did the promo for Sportsline Saturday.
0: Yes, I did.
1: Doing the timeout.
0: Yes, I did.
1: And they put 20 seconds on the clock instead of 19.
0: Okay. Two wides near side, one far side. Chappell back to throw. Looking.
1: He's got time.
0: Throwing, far side.
1: There
0: complete.
1: You go. Get out.
0: Out of bounds. He's got it to Blakely.
1: And it's a Kingsport Fitness first down.
0: Right at the 25. So a 10-yard pickup on the pass completion.
1: 14 and a half seconds left to go. That took 5.5 seconds.
0: Yep. I wonder if they'll just try to chip away and get close on another one or if they tried to take a shot. Because I think they're a little bit long for field goal yet. You'd be looking at about a 42-yarder right now. Good. Two wides near side, two far side. Chappell fakes a handoff.
1: Watch out.
0: Against pressure. He's going to run. Going to the outside.
1: Go, 15, 10, and knocked
0: out around bounce around the 5-yard line. 7 seconds left.
1: And that gives him a Kingsport Fitness first down, puts him inside the Uptown Cheesesteak red zone.
0: Thank you very much. Got it to the 6-yard line. So 19-yard pickup for Chappell. So 7 seconds left at the 6-yard line. I don't know. You got a time for one, maybe two plays.
1: One play, fade pattern in the corner. Tyree or Blakely.
0: So here we go. Starnes the running back. Two wides far side, one to the near side. Starnes going out.
1: Look at
0: Chappell
1: him open.
0: Throwing.
1: Oh, he overthrew him. Good
0: open
1: Lord of mercy.
0: Man wide open.
1: Levi has not been this off, and I don't know when.
0: Blakely was wide open in the end zone. 3.5 seconds left. Here comes the field goal team.
1: Oh, I've not seen Levi this off. And,
0: he
1: oh,
0: just
1: my goodness.
0: Airmailed that one.
1: Yeah, man.
0: And he had Blakely wide open. So Lofton Fuller will come on and attempt a field goal. And it's going to be placed at the 13-yard line, so it'll be a 23-yard attempt.
1: Man, that could have been fabulous for the Tribe right there.
0: Yep.
1: We're missing a player.
0: Indians
1: on the
0: short
1: line.
0: Man.
1: You're missing somebody on the line.
0: And the Indians are going to have to take time out to get him on the field.
1: Yep. That's the second time this happened.
0: Yeah, one was on an extra point.
1: Yeah. And this is on a field goal.
0: So another timeout. 3.5 seconds remaining, so this field goal attempt should run out the clock. And the Indians will go to the locker room with either a 21-0 lead or a 24-0 lead.
1: We got a Food City scoreboard coming up at the halftime.
0: Asher Moore will have a halftime scoreboard for us. We appreciate him doing that. Moving to new duties at the station. Caleb Kent now producing and engineering the broadcast for us. So far, so good tonight.
1: So far, so good. He hasn't had to deal with the two knuckleheads.
0: No.
1: And he's getting a treat tonight.
0: Yep. But Asher will be doing the Food City scoreboard at the end of the evening, but he will be stepping in as Bill Mead used to do and do a halftime scoreboard for us.
1: And we do appreciate that.
0: Yeah, very much so. So the Indians lining up again, a 23-yard field goal attempt from the 13-yard line, ball at the right hash. Lofton Fuller, Tate Wernke to hold. There's the snap, the hold, the kick is up, it's plenty long enough, it looks good, and it is good. We'll go to halftime, Indians lead it by a score of 24-0. Asher Moore coming up with a scoreboard for us. Indian football brought to you by Chance Scott Key of Kingsport. We'll continue right after this.
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0: Trojans who picked up the 10-point victory in that one with a final score of 27-17. Again, that game played last night. Taking a look around the region, Greenville on the road taking on the Chiefs of Cherokee, and the Green Devils look like they're on the way to 7-0 as they lead 28-7 in the first quarter. At the half, Chucky Doak on the road taking on the next opponent of the Dobyns-Bennett Indians, Claiborne, and Chucky Doak is leading this one at 21-8. Another game at the half, Cloudland on the road taking on Cosby, and Cosby's ahead big in this one, 36-8 at the break. Another game at the break on our sister station, AM 9 at 10, WJCW sees Tennessee High leading David Crockett by a count of 14-7. A game in the second quarter up in Elizabethton sees the Cyclones leading Granger by a count of 14-0. Another game in the second quarter, West Green on the road taking on Gatlinburg-Pittman, and Gatlinburg-Pittman's rolling on to their fourth victory in this one. They lead 37-0. Another game in the second quarter, Unaka taking on Hampton, and Hampton's rolling big in this one by a count of 48-0. Hancock County on the road taking on Happy Valley, and it's the Warriors rolling in this one 42-0. Dobyns, Abington on the road taking on Johnson County and Mountain City. That game was slated for a 7 o'clock kickoff, and we do not have an updated score on that one yet. Jellicoe on the road taking on North Green, and it's Jellicoe in the top 10 rankings for their classifications, and with a record of 6-0, leading this one 13-6 in the first quarter. Another game we don't have a report on yet, Polk County on the road taking on Pigeon Forge. Pigeon Forge 0-5, Polk County 1-5. That game was a 7 o'clock kick. No score updated for that one yet. Morristown East on the road taking on Science Hill. It's homecoming in Johnson City, and the Hilltoppers are rolling in this one 37-0 as they look to improve their record to 6 wins and 0 losses on the year. That game in the second quarter. Another game in the second quarter, Cock County on the road taking on Sevier County, and it's all Sevier County in this one, 41-0. In the first quarter, Sullivan East on the road taking on Seymour, and Seymour leads this one by a count of 28-7. Cumberland Gap on the road taking on South Green, and it's Cumberland Gap who's looking to pick up their 5th win of the year, as at the half they lead 30-6. Northview Academy on the road taking on Volunteer. At last report in the first quarter, that game is scoreless at 0 apiece. The game you're listening to here on AM 640 WXSM, the Sports Monster, sees the Dobyns-Bennett Indians looking to upset another homecoming as they lead the Jefferson County Patriots by a count of 24-0. When we come back, it'll be Don and Michael with her first half analysis and a preview of the second half. But first, a word from our partners. We'll be back right after you listen to this.
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7: Halftime here at Jefferson County High School. Dobbins Bennett leading by a score of 24-0. Taking a look at our Douthat Insurance scoring recap. Indians got on the board first. It was Jeff County who won the toss, deferred, kicked off to the Indians, but the Indians didn't get the football. Went off from the shin. It was kind of a squib kick. A pooch kick, more like that. Ball took a weird bounce, went off the shin of Blakely, and Jeff County recovered. But on first down, on an out pattern, Matthew Hubbard, the quarterback, threw a pass. He was hit, and Tyree Thomas stepped in front of it at the Indian 30-yard line, scampered 70 yards down the far sideline. How many times can you say that Tyree Thomas outran an opposing team for 70 yards? That's just weird.
8: Because he's the man.
7: But 70-yard interception return, the pick six. Indians led it very quickly in less than a minute into the game, 7-0. Dobbins Bennett then forced a punt, got the football at the 41-yard line after a bad punt by Jeff County. Emmett Starnes on first down went 41 yards for the touchdown. And with 9:31 left in the first half, or first quarter, Indians led it 14-0. Then defense stepped up again. This time it was Isaiah Coklaw stepping in front of a pass at the Jeff County 40-yard line and going the distance for a pick six. 8:42 left in the first quarter. Indians led it 21-0. It would stay that way until there was 3.5 seconds left in the half when the Indians, taking advantage of a Jeff County fumble, advanced to the 6-yard line, and Lofton Fuller came on, booted a 23-yard field goal to put the Indians up by a score of 24-0. That's where we stand at the half. That's your Douthat Insurance scoring recap. We'll take a timeout. When we come back, Michael will have unofficial first half stats, and I say that because I'm the one who kept them, so they are very unofficial. We'll be back with more Indian football brought to you by Chance Guy Key of Kingsport right after this.
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7: Halftime at Jefferson County, Dobbins Bennett up 24-0. Here's Michael with stats.
14: Thank you very much, Don Hellman. Here we go. Jeff County on their homecoming. 66 total yards in the first half, 26 in the air, 40 on the ground. Jackson, their all-world running back, 10 carries, 45 yards. Ford, the backup quarterback, 8 of 10, 26 yards. Hubbard, the starting quarterback, 0 for 4, two INTs that went for pick sixes. Houston, the receiver, 3 catches, 22 yards for Jeff County. They had two penalties, 5 first downs, 3 turnovers in the first half. For your Dobbins Bennett Indians, 149 total yards and 24 points, 31 passing yards, 118 on the ground, ground and pound. Starnes, five carries, 65 yards. Chapel, 5 carries, 46 yards. Levi's, 4, 13 in the air for 31 yards and an INT. Blakely's got 2 catches for 16 yards for the Tribe as they lead 24-0 here at halftime here in Duplin Valley, a.k.a. Jeff County.
7: Halftime here at Jeff County. Indians lead it 24-0. We'll take a timeout. Be back with more Indian football. 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
7: Halftime, Dobbins Bennett leading Jeff County here at Dumplin Valley 24-0. Indians, Michael, have offensively have really, they've just been, it's like a vehicle with a spark plug that's just not, that one of their spark plugs is fouled.
14: Yeah, we're driving an 8-cylinder, but we're only running on 6.
7: 6, yeah.
14: Yeah, yeah, it was sputtering, baby, sputtering. But the defense, the defense put us on top early and gave us two scores. Offense has given us two scores, but it's not been pretty. Yeah. We've left a lot of points on the field tonight, and they'll go back and look at the film because it's going to be a short week this coming week. They'll go back and look at the film and go,
7: with the film right now. Yeah. Let's talk about the second half.
14: Yeah,
7: because Jeff County's going to get the football. Think back a week ago, Indians were on top 28-3, a 25-point lead, and what happened? Westridge came back in the blink of an eye.
14: They did.
7: Dobbins Bennett up 24 tonight. Jeff County will get the football to start the second half. So it's going to be really interesting. This first possession, both for Jeff County and for Dobbins Bennett, is going to be very interesting to me and hugely important for the Tribe to, because even though they're up 24-0, because the offense has been sputtering, you don't really feel like they're in that much control of the football game, do you?
14: No, you want to. If you're Dobbins Bennett, you're going to come out defensive-wise and lay the wood. Let them know that the first half was kind of – the first half wasn't a fluke on the defensive side. Come back and show them who you are and go back, go get them and let them know who you are.
7: Offense has not had a sustained drive tonight.
14: No.
7: They had the 41-yard run by Starnes, one-play drive on their first possession, and then their other offensive points, the field goal, they took over at the – at the 35-yard line after a Jeff County fumble on 3rd and 20, and were not able to stick it in the end zone, but did get down close enough. Lofton Fuller booted it through from the 13-yard line for a 23-yard field goal. But both times the offense scored, it was with short field.
14: Yeah.
7: They have not sustained anything tonight, and that's what worries me. Jeff County, and how much of that is the Indians' inefficiency, and how much of that is Jeff County's defense just playing up?
14: I'm going to go about three-quarters Jeff County's defense playing up, one-quarter Dobbins Bennett's offense not clicking.
7: And here's your thing. At halftime, you want to tell your football team, listen, We're up 24-0. Remember what happened last week. We need to get in sync on offense. This game is hugely important. Do you want to play at home the first round of the playoffs?
14: Yeah.
7: If you win tonight, you'll get that opportunity. And you'll have, and you'll be playing probably the last week of the season against Science Hill for the number one seed and
14: again
7: for the region title.
14: Yeah.
7: So if you want to be in that position, you have to go out in the second half and take care of business.
14: Yeah, you do. Play for the name on the front of the jersey, not the back of the jersey.
7: Yep. So the Indians will be getting ready to kick off to Jefferson County here to start the second half. Patriots will be moving right to left. So we're set to go. Fuller's been kicking it fairly deep tonight.
14: Mm-hmm.
7: Anywhere from the 5 to the 1, pretty much. I guess there was one at the 6, wasn't there?
14: Surely to goodness we don't dare try an onside kick.
7: No, I would not think so. Not after last week.
14: Stranger things have happened.
7: Yeah. So we're just about ready to start the second half. There's the boot. Line drive kick. Bounces up, taken at the 5 to the 10. The 15 coming near side. Cutting up, across the 15 to the 20 to the 25-yard line. And a nice return by Jefferson County.
14: Yeah.
7: And it was Dante Houston, who is very shifty, and the Indians have got a player down.
14: Yeah, Gardner. Is it Gardner Hawk? He got pounced on by a
7: one
14: late blocker.
7: Teammates.
14: No, a late
7: no,
14: blocker coming
7: late
14: through
7: blocker.
14: With that. Kind of fell on his belly, kind of had the air taken out of him.
7: So they're going to place it at the 25-yard line. And is he staying in?
14: No, he's coming out. He's okay. Coming. He's walking toward me.
7: So one of the leading tacklers for the Indians on the sidelines now to catch his breath. First and 10. They got 2 foot wides to the far side. That's the right side, one of the near side. I thought there was motion, but no flags. Jackson still driving, gets out to the 29-yard line for a 4-yard pickup. And that was got the last two all on his own.
14: Oh, yeah.
7: 49 yards and 11 carries for Jackson. I expect to see a lot of him in the second half.
14: Yeah, slow the game down. Ground and pound if you're Jeff County, slow the game down a little bit.
7: Make DB's offense sit on the sidelines mm-hmm. and get cold. Jackson going right, gets to the 30, and he's going to be driven back. Well, they're going to give him just a yard this time. So it's going to be 3rd and 5. Still just 3rd and medium, but better than 3rd and short.
14: Yeah.
7: If you're the Indians.
14: So you're 3rd and 5, 3rd and 6 right there. So
7: 2 wides far side, 1 to the near side.
14: See if the tribe brings pressure.
7: I don't think they will. They're not showing it.
14: Man coverage on the outside.
7: Yep. Back to throw, coming along the near sideline. 4.
14: Oh,
7: and
14: the
7: man
14: goodness.
7: Complete. And
14: he's
7: down at the 25-yard line of Dobbins Bennett. Isaiah Coclaw hesitated a minute, and that created separation for Wallace Thomas.
14: Yeah.
7: Down to the Indian 25-yard line.
14: Yeah. That's a great pitch and catch right there, Isaiah. Ari's got 2 picks tonight. Was looking maybe trying to ball hawk there. The receiver got behind him, and he got a nice little pitch and catch for a first down.
7: Big play for the Patriots at the Indian 25-yard line. Jackson cuts right, breaks a tackle inside the 20 down to about the 18-yard line. 7-yard pickup. It's going to be 2nd and 3, and the Patriots have got some life.
14: Yeah.
7: They have come out firing here in the second half. The Indians are going to have to answer.
14: A little momentum swing.
7: Stacked receivers, 2 of them to the far side, 1 near side. Here comes pressure. Ford rolling.
14: He's holding
7: steps
14: him right
7: up,
14: there.
7: Throws complete. Got a man inside the 10. Down to the 5. Pass completed to Nolan Bowers. They're going to put it at the 5 or the 4, down to the 4-yard line. 14 yards. I'll tell you what, Ford has come out swinging.
14: Yeah, he has.
7: Here in the second half.
14: I don't know what happened to Hubbard, but Ford is looking real good right now.
7: First and goal from the Indian 4. Two wides far side, one near side. Hand off Jackson, hit in the backfield, and he's going to be driven back. And that should be at the 6, and it will be. Loss of 2.
14: Gardner Hawk again.
7: Second and goal from the 6. Indians were coming on the play before, but Ford was able to slip away. Found Bowers wide open in the seam. 9-12 and counting here left in the third quarter. Nearing 3 minutes in to the second half. One wide to each side. H-back near side. Jackson coming left. He's going to be hit. And he's going to be dropped, and that's going to be no gain at the 6-yard line.
14: Baby Grizzle got a hold of him first, then a host of Indians came through. Harris is getting off the bottom of the pile. Bolden's getting off the bottom of the pile. Good game tackle by the try.
7: They gave him a generous spot, put him at the 5. I thought he was at stood up at the 6 for no gain, but they gave him yards. It's going to be 3rd and goal from the 5. Two wides near side. Jackson going right. Found a seam down to about the 3-yard line.
14: Fourth down.
7: Pickup of 2. It's going to be 4th and goal from the 3.
14: So they're going for it.
7: Oh, yeah. Well, down 24-0, they have to.
14: I would want to just put points on the board so I can show my team that we could actually score.

0: inning in the third quarter. Snap, hold, kick is up, and the kick is good. 7:34 remaining in the third quarter. Dobbins Bennett 24, Jeff County 7. Indian football brought to you by Chance Scott Key of Kingsport continues after this.
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0: 24-7, Dobbins Bennett. 7:34 left in the third. We'll give you the Douthat Insurance scoring recap after the kickoff. Jeff County kicking off for just the second time tonight. And it's going to be a pooch kick again. Blakely goes back and gets to the 21, to the 25, 30. 35 out to the 37-yard line. So DB with some decent field position. Nobody kicks deep to the Indians anymore.
3: No.
0: Kedrick Harris, too dangerous.
3: Yeah. Well, him and Emmett both.
0: Yeah.
3: Yeah.
0: Now they're going to place it at the 36, and that's where Dobbins Bennett will take over first and 10. Now they have to answer. We got to see some offense.
3: Yeah. Got to see a sustained drive. Yeah.
0: Something sustained by the Indians. Got to answer that touchdown by Jeff County.
3: And Blakely caught the ball, so I'm happy for that one as well.
0: He'll be split to the, well, not sure yet. Looks like he's going far side.
3: Yeah.
0: Brandon and Tyree Thomas both in.
3: Oh, they get bunched up.
0: At triple set bunch on the far side. Chapel under center. Hands off. Starnes off the left side. Across the 40. Out to about the 42-yard line.
3: Nice run.
0: That's going to be a 6-yard pickup.
3: Nice run.
0: I hope Ty had a little discussion with his offensive lineman about blocking for the run.
3: Oh, you mean the big knucklehead?
0: Yeah.
3: Okay.
0: Oh, they're going to place that out at the 43, so a 7-yard pickup. Second and 2. Play clock down to 13. Blakely will go left. Are they going to go with the same set?
3: Yeah.
0: This time, though, Chapel from the shotgun. Second and 3, man in motion, and now we're going to get a flag. I'll bet you it's going to be a motion penalty against the Indians. So instead of second and 3, it'll be second and 8.
3: How is that a motion penalty?
0: Put yourself behind the chains.
3: Because he didn't. Okay.
0: Is that the first penalty we've
3: that
0: seen
3: That is
0: tonight?
3: The first penalty on the Tribe.
0: Did Jeff have one?
3: Jeff had 2.
0: Okay.
3: Been a pretty clean game tonight.
0: Moves it back to the 38. So, again, instead of second and 3, it's second and long, second and 8, back at the 38-yard line.
3: These guys are pretty good at football. When you see them on the basketball court.
0: They got a lot of 6'3 guys.
3: I'm talking about officiating crew.
0: Oh. Chapel.
3: Get
0: off left side. And he's got the first down.
3: He got more than that.
0: Oh, he's across midfield.
3: Yeah,
0: he's still going.
3: Yeah, he's at the oh,
0: down
3: keep
0: inside
3: moving.
0: The 45.
3: Oh, my goodness gracious alive. What
0: well,
3: leg
0: he had some help. The offensive lineman came in and helped, but Starnes just kept churning all the way down to the 42-yard line of Jeff County.
3: Another Kingsport Fitness first down. Tribe going hurry up right fast. Hurry up, chain gang. Get set.
0: 20-yard pickup for Starnes. 92 yards unofficially. Starnes, and this time he's hitting the backfield.
3: Yeah, he is.
0: It's going to be a loss of yard at the 43. Cole Loveday brings him down.

0: second and 11 Indians at their own, or at the Jeff County 43-yard line.
1: Stars come out of the game, being replaced by Harris, needs a little drinky drink.
0: Yep. Well, part-time offensive players, full-time defensive players. So that's why they spell each other. Chapel under center again. Thomas in motion. Toss sweep. Harris around the left side.
1: Lead blocker.
0: Inside the 40. Down to about the 38.
1: You know, if I'm a defensive back and I see Tyree Thomas coming at me with a full head of steam, ready to throw a block, I'm going to get out of the way. I'm gonna do an Olay deal. I'm gonna let whoever's behind him go.
0: 5 yard pickup, third and 5 for the Indians. Check that, third and 6 for the Indians. As it was a 4 yard pickup. I'm sorry.
2: It's third down, Patriot fans. Make some noise for your boys.
1: One on one out here on the side, right here with Blakely and Easley.
0: Single receiver on each side. Man in motion. Chapel's going to keep it around the right side.
1: Got it. Nice stiff arm.
0: Makes a tackle. Spins at the 30 to the 25-yard line.
1: Ooh.
0: And that's going to be a first down for the Indians.
1: Levi Chapel with another Kingsport Fitness first down. Levi's taking way too many hard hits tonight.
0: 13-yard pickup. Gets him at 59 yards and 6 carries. 4:13 and counting left here in the third quarter.
1: He's averaging almost 10 yards a carry.
0: Yep. 1 wide to the far side, 2 splits, tight near side. Pitch, Harris going right side, across the 25, 15, 10, and out of bounds. And they're in the Uptown Cheesesteak red zone.
1: With another Kingsport Fitness first down.
0: And it's going to be first and goal from the 8. 17-yard pickup for Kedrick.
1: Thought he was on his way to the house right there.
0: First and goal, 3:51 left in the third quarter. First and goal Tribe from the Jeff County 8. They got the bunch set on the far side again.
1: This formation has been working.
0: From the shotgun. Chapel keeps it, goes right side to the 5, and he's going to go down. They're going to place it at the 6. I thought he got to, maybe he was shy of the 5. From our angle, it's tough to tell.
1: Yeah, and I'm going to have to stand up so I can see this.
0: We'll call it a 2-yard pickup. And it's going to be second and goal from the 6 for the Indians. Indians are usually pretty successful getting yardage on that play.
1: Yeah, and running to the short side of the field.
0: They show power left and they run right. That's the play they got the touchdown on first play from scrimmage against Westridge last week. They'll go with the same set. Kedrick Harris off the right shoulder of Chapel in the gun. Chapel's going to go left. Got to get around the outside. They did not get the seal block, and he's going to be hit at about the 7-yard line. Jeff County did a really nice job stringing that out.
1: They strung it out. Had 3 guys out there for 1 guy to block.
0: One of the guys looked like he intentionally just went outside. They're going to place that back at the 8, so we're right back where we started from. It's going to be 3rd and goal from the 8, loss of 2. 3rd and goal back at the 8-yard line again. 2:40 and counting left here in the third quarter. Well, do you run it or do you throw it?
1: We had Blakely open last time we were down here on a little corner route.
0: I would have liked to have seen him.
1: Oh, timeout, timeout, timeout.
0: I would have liked to have seen him toss that to Harris instead of keeping it. But the Indians have to burn a timeout because they were running out of time on the play clock, which would have moved them back to the 13-yard line. You don't want to do that.
1: Yeah, play clock was at 2 when they got to the huddle.
0: Yep. Not sure why it took so long to get the play in.
1: No.
0: So 2:16 left here in the third quarter. Indians lead it 28-7. And an impressive drive that started at their own 36-yard line. But once they got first and goal from the 8, Jeff County's defense stiffened. 2 runs have not gotten anything.
1: Yeah, it's a good defense
0: of 2
1: by Jeff
0: and
1: County.
0: A loss of 2.
1: Yeah, good defense by Jeff County. Tribe has got to get positive yardage right here.
0: Well, and both of the runs were Levi, and nothing wrong with giving it to Levi, but Kedrick had just gotten you 17 yards to get you down to the 8-yard line. Why did you not run him on one of those two plays.
1: And you know what? We haven't seen Luke Brandon in the backfield at the fullback position tonight either.
0: That's usually a real short yardage. And I don't think you're going to see that here either.
1: No, you're not, because he's over here coming toward the sideline.
0: Blakely and Warnke going to the far side. And we've got one split to the near side. That's held.
1: It is. He's one-on-one over here.
0: Third and goal from the 8 for the Tribe. From the shotgun. Chapel fakes it, throws over the middle, got a man complete. Blakely, touchdown.
1: That's the play
0: that they missed right before halftime.
1: That's the play I was talking
0: about. Blakely was wide open again.
1: Yeah, and he caught it.
0: And that time, Chapel put it right in his hands.
1: Yeah, man, that's what execution is about.
0: Touchdown, Indians.
1: Yeah.
0: And they go up 30-7. And answer the Jeff County touchdown and ate up a lot of clock.
1: Yeah, they did.
0: In the process.
1: 2:11 left to go here in the third quarter.
0: Fuller on to kick the extra point. The snap, the hold, the kick is up, and the kick is good. 2:11 remaining in the third quarter. Dobbins Bennett 31, Jeff County 7. Indian football brought to you by Chance Scott Key of Kingsport continues after this.
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0: Indians up 31-7 with 2:11 left in the third quarter. We'll give you this Douthat Insurance scoring recap after Lofton Fuller kicks off to the Patriots.
7: Fuller with the kick, Houston easily back to receive.
0: There's the boot, high end over end kick. It's going to come down at the 8. Across the 15, the 20, easily with the ball. Gets across the 30 and pushed out of bounds. Indians with a 9-yard, 64-yard drive, 8-yard pass, Chapel to Blakely. Extra point by Fuller, good, 31-7. Indians, that's your Douthat Insurance scoring recap. Jeff County will take over first and 10 at their 36-yard line. 2:03 remaining, third quarter. Indians up 31-7, back to a 24-point lead that they had at halftime. Two wides near side, one to the far side, moving right to left. Back to throw is held. Steps up, throws out in the flat to a safety valve and gets out to the 45-yard line. They're going to give him the 46, really? That got him on the bounce.
1: Got to love it.
0: They're giving him 10 yards on that.
1: They're going hurry up. They give them a first.
0: They have not moved it up. I can't believe it.
1: Should be first down, shouldn't it?
0: Should be. Back to throw, held, throwing long down the middle, and incomplete.
1: No!
0: Oh, no!
1: No!
0: Oh, that's a horrible call.
1: No!
0: They're going to call interference on the Indians. That's a horrible call. That was good defense.
1: Wow.
0: That was good defense. There was no contact, no illegal contact there. That's ridiculous. Yeah, that's horrible. That's horrible.
7: That'll be an Elite Dental first down, Patriots.
0: That'll move it down to the 26-yard line. to the. They only moved it to the 34.
1: 10 yards, right there.
0: Oh yeah, that's from their 46. Yeah. I was counting.
1: That's okay.
0: First and 10, handoff Jackson.
1: Got a hole.
0: That's right, he's got a big hole inside the 30, down to about the 28-yard line.
1: It gives him another first down.
0: Going to give him the 27.
1: They're picking apart the Tribe defense with a lot of subs in there.
0: Yeah, Indians getting some younger, but a lot of the regulars in there too, but might be in the defensive line because they're doing a good job eating us up right now. Back to throw, held. Throwing towards the corner. Out of the back of the end zone.
1: He's out of the end zone.
0: Yep.
1: Yeah. Great catch. Yeah, Kafka was beat, but the pass was too long.
0: Yep, caught it out of bounds. PA announcer said it was a great catch, but it was out of bounds.
1: Yeah, that's Brody Ford's the quarterback. Oh, you're calling him held.
0: Oh, that's right. Held is a wide receiver for the Indians.
1: Yeah.
0: Thank you.
1: You're welcome. Think of F-250 when you think of their quarterback.
0: There you go.
1: F-250. Or F-150.
0: He looks more like a Bronco. A little smaller.
1: Ford, okay.
0: Ford in the gun. Back to throw. Quick throw. Left side.
1: Oh, there you go.
0: Brought down at the 23-yard line.
1: Likely.
0: Pick up a four. Third and six.
1: See if Tribe can hold him here.
0: Well, they're in four down territory.
1: Yeah.
0: Got to get a big stop right here.
1: Can't give up. So can't give up anything big.
0: So it's not fourth and short. Two wides, far side, one near side. Hand off Jackson. Cuts back, found a hole.
1: He's just dancing.
0: He's going to be very close to. Oh, he's still going.
1: Oh, wow.
0: Down to the 11-yard line.
1: Oh, my goodness. Wrap up, gentlemen.
0: 12-yard line, 11-yard pickup.
1: Donovan Jackson is a man amongst boys.
0: 86 yards rushing on 18 carries tonight, and he is tough to bring down.
1: And he's just a junior.
0: And that's going to bring the third quarter to an end. Indians 31, Patriots 7, but they're driving. Indian football brought to you by Chance Guy Key of Kingsport continues after this.
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0: First and 10, Jeff County at the Indian 12-yard line. As we start the fourth quarter, Jeff County moving left to right. Indians lead it 31-7 on the shoulders of two pick sixes in the first half. Got the Indians off to a very quick start. One wide to each side. Pistol set from the shotgun. Ford, the quarterback. Indians sending pressure.
1: Oh, got him. Oh, he breaks it.
0: Broke free and got to the 10-yard line.
1: Oh, my goodness.
0: Or are they going to give him the 11? Well, no, maybe the 12.
1: Luke Brandon had him racked up.
0: Back
1: wrapped
0: at the
1: 15-yard
0: line.
1: Behind the line.
0: Yep.
1: And he just wiggled his way out of that. And made positive yardage out of that.
0: No, actually, it's no gain at
1: okay.
0: the 12. I was surprised. I thought he got to the 10. I was 2 yards off. Pistol set again, two wides far side. Indians almost jump. Patriots are trying to say they came across, but they didn't. They moved, but they didn't come across the line. Indians showing pressure again. Jackson gets it, trying to pick his way. Hit at the 10, and he's going to be stopped at the 10, and it's going to be 3rd and 8 after the 2-yard pickup. He's got 88 yards on 20 carries. Third and 8 from the 10. Do you take a shot at the end zone here? Take two shots at the end zone, perhaps?
1: I take one because I got
0: two wide, near side, one far side. Back to throw, forward, looking near side, throwing underneath. Breaking free, and he's going to be down at the where? They're going to put him all the way down at the 2-yard line. Now they're moving back to the 4-yard line, 3-yard line. It's going to be 4th and 1. Well, he was in open field and dodged a couple of tacklers.
1: Mm-hmm. Yeah, you got Jackson in the backfield. I'm giving it to him right now.
0: Oh, yeah. Two wides left side. That dump pass underneath to the tight end is really killing the Indians. Man in motion, left to right. Hand off, Jackson. And
1: he's in.
7: Donovan Jackson into the blues!
0: 3-yard touchdown run, Jackson.
7: Touchdown, Patriots!
0: Makes it 31-13. And the fact that the Indians answered that last touchdown by the Patriots and ate up a lot of clock, hugely important right now after that touchdown drive.
1: Yep.
0: 9:46 to play. Snap, hold, kick is up, and the kick is good. Is that no good?
1: No, kick is no good. Kick is no good.
0: So it was 9:46 to play. Dobbs and Bennett 31, Jeff County 13. Indian football brought to you by Chance Scott Key of Kingsport continues after this.
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0: There's an awful big hole on that far side if the Indians... if they decide to onside kick it.
1: Yep.
0: 9:46 to play. We'll give you the Douthat Insurance scoring recap after the kickoff. Levi Chappell, one of the deep men, and they will kick it short. Chappell takes it at the 28. Starnes. Across the 40, 45, 50, 45. And the Indians really played up. They moved their deep men up short.
1: Yep. Emmett caught it on the run about the 25.
0: Scoring recap, Douthat Insurance scoring recap for Jeff County. 9 plays, 64 yards, aided by what I thought was a poor pass interference call. 3-yard run, Donovan Jackson, extra point, no good, 31-13 Indians. That's your Douthat Insurance scoring recap. And the Indians, big return by Emmett Starnes at the Jeff County 42-yard line to start out this possession with 9:39 left in the game.
1: Yeah. You know it's important when you got your quarterback as one of the deep men on the kickoff.
0: Yeah. Well, Kedrick Harris was up even
1: shorter. He was up, man, yeah.
0: Yeah. Chapel from the shotgun, a receiver to each side. Back to throw. Harris throwing near side for Held.
1: Got it!
0: Inside the five, down at the three-yard line.
1: That is a
0: beautiful pass by Chapel.
1: There you go. That is another Kingsport Fitness first down.
0: Oh, and a flag late.
1: Yep, inside the Uptown Cheesesteak red zone.
0: I hope that's not an unsportsmanlike conduct after making a nice catch on good coverage.
1: Still a first down.
0: Yeah, but if it's that, it's going to move it back, and they're going to call it against the Indians.
1: Really?
0: Well, haven't seen it yet, but I can tell they're moving back.
1: Unsportsmanlike,
0: that's what I'm telling.
1: Oh, my goodness.
0: Keep your mouth shut, boys.
7: Against Dobbin Bennett. Make some noise for your boys. They need you, Patriot fans.
1: Still keeps him inside the Uptown Cheesesteak red zone at the 18-yard line.
0: So moves it back to the 18-yard line instead of the 3. And
1: Harris.
0: It's going to be Kedrick Harris inside the 10.
1: Run, Kedrick.
0: Away.
1: Run, Kedrick.
0: 5, touchdown,
1: Mama,
0: Kedrick Harris.
1: Mama, there go that man again. Kedrick Harris with great blocking up front.
0: How many tackles did he break
1: He broke a couple. He broke tackles like he was breaking curfew trying to get back to the house. Tribe gets another touchdown to make it 37-13. See if we can get the extra point by Fuller.
0: Well, and that was set up by the big kickoff return.
1: Mm-hmm. Kickoff return and pass play.
0: Yep. And a nice catch by Held.
1: Yep.
0: Kick is up.
1: Good.
0: And looks good, and it is good. 9:23 remaining in the football game. Dobbins Bennett leads it by a score of 38-13. Indian football, brought to you by Chance Guy Key of Kingsport, continues after this.
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0: 9:23 remaining in the football game. Indians on the board again, 38-13 with the lead. 2 second-half touchdowns by the Tribe offense. 2 first-half touchdowns by the Tribe defense. We'll give you the Dalton Insurance scoring recap after Lofton Fuller's kickoff.
1: Hey, our Varsity Trophies player of the game is going to be a difficult
0: task to figure out tonight.
1: Yeah.
0: There's the boot. Kick towards the near sideline, taken at the 10, the 15, the 20.
1: Ooh.
0: And hit and dropped at about the 21-yard line. The Douthat Insurance scoring recap, that Indian drive after Emmett Starnes' nice kickoff return got him to the 42-yard line of Jeff County. 2 plays, 42 yards, 18-yard run by Kedrick Harris, extra point good. And there's now 9:15 remaining in the football game. Indians lead at 38-13. That's your Douthat Insurance scoring recap. Jeff County will take over first and 10 at their 21-yard line with 9:15 remaining. 2 wides far side. That's the left side as they move left to right. 1 to the near side. Indians with man-to-man coverage. Does not look like they've got a safety over the top. Ford looking, throwing. Incomplete over the head of the intended receiver, yeah. Easley.
1: Had 32, Cameron Andes out there on coverage.
0: 9:10 remaining. Only used 5 seconds on that one. Second and 10 from the 21.
1: Let's see. Got some backups in there in the defensive backfield.
0: Second and 10. Two wides far side, one near side. Handed off Jackson. Shifts his direction and ran into a lineman and then shifted going left and then shifted right. Gets out across the 25 to the 26 for a 5-yard pickup.
1: Emmett on the tackle.
0: Moves him to 96 yards unofficially in 22 carries. And it'll be third down and 5 for the Patriots. And you got to believe with down 38-13 and under 9 minutes remaining, if they have fourth down, they've got to go for it in their own territory. We've seen teams do that a lot against the Indians. Morristown East did it. Westridge did it. Here comes pressure. Ford rolling left, looking, throwing.
1: Got a hold.
0: Yep, that's completed. Enough for a first down, out of bounds. Up at the
1: 40. It's an incomplete pass.
0: Oh, incomplete,
1: pass. He's juggling, dropped it out of bounds. But we got a hold back here. Yep. A chalk block, rather.
0: Well,
1: which is better.
0: Question is, do you take the penalty or you force it fourth and 5?
1: I'll back him up behind the sticks.
0: I would back him up, too.
1: Yep.
0: I would put him behind the sticks.
1: Chalk block. So that's about 15 yards?
0: Yeah.
1: From the point of the foul?
0: If it's not half the distance. Let's see where they go to.
1: Well, Coach Christian's asking for explanation.
0: Well, he's gone from the 26 to the 20. And the officials don't look like they know what they're doing.
1: The officials are great.
0: They're all confused. The line of scrimmage was the 26. A chop block was called. Should be from the line of scrimmage back 50. They're going to put it. Oh, they declined the penalty.
1: Okay.
0: They're going to punt. Okay. I'm surprised. They were going to march it off. Coach Christian must have said, hey, nobody asked me. You got to ask me if I want that penalty or not. And that's going to set up a punting situation. Edwards, the deep man, at his own 45 for the Indians. 8:20 remaining.
1: Timeout.
0: And a timeout called by Jeff County.
1: No.
0: No?
1: No.
0: Official timeout?
1: No. Yeah, I guess they did call timeout. He never did signal.
0: Well, the referee has not been real good at telling us who the timeouts are. 8:20 remaining in the football game. It'll be 4th-5. I wonder if they're going to reconsider and go for it.
1: Could, but then can we not reconsider and take the
0: penalty? No. Can't do that. Once you decline it, you decline it.
1: That ain't fair.
0: Play is done. I'm like you, though. I would have taken it.
1: Yeah.
0: Come back.
1: Yeah. But, you know, they're on the field, and they get paid a lot of money to do what they do. We're up here. We don't get paid a lot of money to do what we do.
0: No. No.
1: Our opinions are like elbows, but we love them.
0: Everybody's got two of them?
1: Yeah.
0: So we got, they're going to line up in punt formation yet.
1: I'd watch out for a trick play right here.
0: Yeah, I would too.
1: Yeah, watch out for a trick play.
0: It's going to be Wernke deep.
1: Yeah.
0: Instead of Edwards.
1: Yeah, watch out for a trick play here.
0: Yep, they're going to kick it.
1: Oh, that's a good punt.
0: Yep.
1: Get out of the way. Oh, it's been out of
0: They've got a signal because one of the players that was close to, is that number 22?
1: 32, probably.
0: Brant Holton on the kick return team. It is 32.
1: Yeah.
0: Cameron Andis, he kind of ducked his head and was running away.
1: Yeah.
0: So Tate must have said something to him.
1: Yeah, he was screaming and pointing.
0: Well, that's what you're supposed to do, too. So the Indians have it first and 10 at their own 47-yard line. That's where the punt went out of bounds.
1: Indians need to run some clock right here.
0: Well, if they get another score here, you can stick a fork in them.
1: Oh, want me to go into my dandy Don Meredith?
0: That chunky lady will be tuning up. Under center. Starnes gets a handoff,
1: pulls
0: off right tackle.
1: Break that tackle.
0: And he'll get to about the 48-yard line for a pickup of 5. They might give him 6. Yep, they're going to give him to the 47 of Jeff County. So that's a six-yard pickup. And get Starnes within 2 yards of 100. Don't think the Indians are going to have at least 200-yard rushers for the
1: fourth consecutive game?
0: Fifth time in six games?
1: Yeah.
0: Is that what it would be? Three stack to the right side. Throw over the middle, complete at the 40, down to the 46-yard line.
1: Yep. Cooper Lockhart with his first catch gets a Kingsport Fitness
0: second,
1: first down.
0: He had a four-yard catch earlier.
1: My bad. Second catch. He still gets a Kingsport Fitness first down.
0: Yeah, put the football down someplace, guys, so I know where it's at. They're going to put him at the 35. That's a 12-yard pickup. First and 10 at the 35 of Jeff County for the Tribe. 7-10 and counting. Left in the football game. Indians up 38-13. Chapel under center. Man in motion is Lockhart. Handoff. Starnes. Hit. Drop. No gain.
1: 54. Logan Lawrence was all over that play. Stopped it before it got started.
0: Offensive line did not do much on that one.
1: No.
0: 6:40 and counting left in the football game.
1: WXSN, the sports monster.
0: Sportsline Saturday tomorrow morning, 10 to noon, and then ETSU football. Pregame show starts at 2 o'clock. I'll slide over, join the crew, and kick off at 8:30 against those guys from that southeast Tennessee area. Toss sweep, right side. Star finds a hole. Gets across the 30 to the 30 to the 28, maybe. That'd be a 7-yard pickup, make it 3rd and 3.
1: Yep. You'll be talking about baseball playoffs and a whole bunch of stuff tomorrow.
0: Yeah, Brewers in San Diego. I am really worried about San Diego.
1: Oh, San Diego's playing. San Diego's hot.
0: They are playing probably the best baseball of anybody in Major League Baseball right now.
1: And my Braves have to go out to L.A., and that is not a place you want to go, Chavez Ravine.
0: 3rd and 3 for the Tribe. Under center, Chapel. A wide to each side. He's going to hand it off. Starnes coming left side.
1: Got a Kingsport Fitness first down.
0: Down to the 24-yard line. 4-yard pickup, needed 3.
1: Yep. Levi stumbled coming back there to get that handoff.
0: Yeah.
1: The Turf Monster almost got him.
0: Almost didn't get to him.
1: Yep. Somebody left a mouthpiece.
0: Yeah. 1st and 10 at the 24-yard line.
1: Tyree's picking it up.
0: Yep.
1: That's what a senior does. That's leadership.
0: It might have been his.
1: It could be. Well, no, his mouthpiece is hanging from his face mask.
0: Wide to each side. Chapel under center again. This is interesting. They've been running a lot of under center tonight.
1: Give a lot of stuff to put on film.
0: Yep.
1: Oh, what a hole. What a hole.
0: To the
1: 20, what a hole. And a jump cut.
0: 15 down to maybe the 14. Very close to the first down.
1: I believe he's going to get another Kingsport Fitness first down inside the Uptown Cheesesteak red zone. He does.
0: He's got 56 yards and 8 carries.
1: Yeah, nice jump cut down there by Kedrick to get a couple more yards.
0: 1st and 10 at the 14-yard line for the Tribe. 4:28 remaining in the football game. Clock running down.
1: He was holding that ball kind of loose, though, Don. I'd like to see him hold that thing with two hands.
0: Yeah, you and me both. But did a nice job breaking tackles.
1: Yeah.
0: You don't think of Kedrick Harris as a power-type runner,
1: no.
0: But he breaks a lot of tackles.
1: He's strong.
0: Chapel under center. Harris, the running back. Gets the handoff.
1: Another jump.
0: Kicks it outside. Inside the 10. Out of bounds. Yeah. Near about the 6-yard line, I think.
1: Yeah, stay in bounds. Unsportsmanlike.
0: Yeah, there must be some jawing going on out there.
1: Son, there's some jawing and some hitting and some whole bunch of stuff going
0: Indians
1: on.
0: Indians got to maintain their composure.
1: Yeah.
0: You cannot keep doing that kind of stuff. Because you had 2nd and 1 yard, maybe 2, and now it's going to move back 15 yards again. That's just ridiculous.
1: Wow, from no penalties in the first half to four in the second half.
0: All the way back to the 21-yard line. You had second and a yard and a half from the six. Now you're back at the 21. Second down. And about 16 yards to go. 16 and a half. Chapel will go under center again. 3:58 remaining in the football game. And they are waiting to start the play clock. Now they've got the okay to play. Well, yes, now they've got the okay to play. Still haven't started the play clock, though. Now they have. There's a whistle. Chapel to Harris. Breaks the tackle.
1: Bye-bye. Night-night.
0: Five.
1: Night-night.
0: Touchdown. Exactly what he did after the last on Sportsmanlike.
1: Yep.
0: Except this one for 21. The last one was 18. 75 yards on 9 carries and 2 touchdowns
1: for
0: Cedric Harris.
1: Yeah, man. And Dobbins Bennett tried football 44-13 over Jeff County. And if it was the 1970s, Dandy Don Meredith would be singing, tuning up the old vocal cords for Turn Out the Lights.
0: Lofton, the kick is up.
1: It's good.
0: Or Fuller, I mean. Well, his first name's Lofton.
1: Yeah.
0: It's good.
1: Yep.
0: 3:47 remaining. Indians lead it by a score of 45-13. Indian football brought to you by Chance Scott Key of Kingsport continues after this.
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0: Indians lead at 45-13. We'll give you the Douthat Insurance scoring recap after this kickoff by Lofton Fuller, who is perfect on extra points tonight and one for one on field goals.
1: Mm-hmm.
0: High kick, end-over-end kick, driving the deep man back to the 3. 5, 10, 20.
1: Oh, he's got a hole. He's gone.
0: 40.
1: He's gone. He's gone.
0: Yeah. 40, 30, 20.
1: Coco.
0: 10.
1: Nope, didn't get him.
0: Touchdown.
1: To the house.
0: 97-yard kickoff.
1: To the house.
0: For a touchdown.
1: Wow. Wow, easily said, I ain't quit yet, fellas. We ain't done yet. 96 yards to the house on the kickoff return. Wow.
0: 45. No, I've got 97 because he got it at the 3.
1: Okay.
0: His back foot was at the 2. His front foot was at the 3.
1: So you give him 97?
0: Yeah.
1: Okay, my bad.
0: 3:31. You know, Spencer Riley told Coach Christian, he says, I don't know what's going to happen Friday night, but he says, if you're going to get us, you better get us now, because next couple of years we're going to be awful tough.
1: Yeah, he's probably right.
0: Yeah.
1: Yeah.
0: Yeah.
1: Yeah, because they look good. They're going for two.
0: Yes, they
1: Because they missed the extra points last time down. Yep.
0: Ford. Back to throw. There's thrown underneath.
1: Oh, no.
0: Going to be no good.
1: No. Brandon Blakely said, no, no, no.
0: So the two-point conversion is no good. And so the score remains 45-19. The Douthat Insurance scoring recap, a 97-yard kickoff return for a touchdown. And the try for two, no good. Indians lead at 45-19 with 3:31 remaining in the football game. We'll keep it right here as next week we play on a Thursday, so there will not be a coach's show. We'll play on a Thursday against Claiborne.
1: Yep.
0: Next three games are all at home.
1: Yep.
0: Then we've got a bye week.
1: Yep.
0: And then winless Knox Bearden comes in.
1: Yep.
0: And then so far unbeaten Science Hill will come the final week of the season.
1: And that
0: one will be for first place in the district.
1: That will be for the district championship
0: region,
1: again.
0: I'm sorry.
1: Region championship again. The days of old.
0: I still call it the Big East. Some other people do, too.
1: I call it the Big Seven.
0: I don't think there's 17.
1: There's not, but it was the Big Ten years ago.
0: Are you trying to do like the Big Ten in college? We don't have 10, but we're going to keep calling it that?
1: First of all, those folks up there have been, their brains are froze.
0: You're just saying that because I'm from up there.
1: Well, yeah, pretty much. And that's that school, Mason Blue School, is up there too.
0: We don't like them.
1: No, nobody likes them.
0: Jay Santos does.
1: Jay's not rap tight.
0: I got to try to remember to tell him that tomorrow.
1: Oh, I've told
0: if
1: Jay.
0: If he's not listening tonight.
1: I've told Jay that before.
0: And there's an onside kick.
1: Oh.
0: The Indians.
1: Got it.
0: Lost
1: yep,
0: it. Got it back.
1: Who's it? Held got that? Yeah. Bounced off his face mask. Number 80. Bounced off his face mask. Eli Barnes. And he was able to get back on it. Good job, Mr. Eli Barnes. You got to remember, Jay and I are Army. We're Army men. We understand each other.
0: So the Indians will have it first and 10 at their own 49-yard line. With 3.5 left in the football game. Leading 45-19. Boy, that's the first time in a long time the Indians have had a kickoff return for a touchdown against them.
1: Yeah, it's been a minute.
0: Yep. Chapel under center. Two wides near side. Running back is Starnes. He'll get it going right. Finds a hole. Mm. Fights forward for about 5 yards. Maybe four.
1: Lord have mercy. There's a flag. So we're going. It should be offsetting.
0: Down to the 46 of Jeff County. That's a 5-yard pickup.
1: Yeah. That looked like Nikita Koloff and Magnum TA wrestling down there on the 35-yard line. So it looks like, it's going to be, both of them are going to be, it's not offsetting. It's against Dobbins-Bennett, both. Wow.
0: Come on.
1: Personal foul, Dobbins-Bennett.
0: You know.
1: Wow.
0: That's got to be one of those situations where the guy that retaliates is the one that gets caught. Because I'm sure they didn't just do it.
1: No, come on, dude. It should have been offsetting.
0: Going to take it back to the 39-yard line. And it'll be second down because it was after the play.
1: Yeah. Patriots had two penalties in the first half. They've had one in the second half.
0: So it's going to be second and 20 for the Indians. You know, it's a shame we don't have a coach's show next week because I'd like to talk to Coach about that.
1: Mm-hmm.
0: Second and 20 for the Tribe, back at their own 39-yard line. Need to get to the Jeff County 41-yard line, but it is second down because the penalty was called after the play was completed.
1: Second and 20, to be exact.
0: Two wides to the near side, and it's going to be Starnes coming near side. He's caught, swung down at the 41-yard line.
1: Yeah, that's a Lawrence kid again. Logan Lawrence.
0: And so that'll make it third down and 18. But clock running, 2:38 and counting left in the football game.
1: I don't think that was Emmett Starnes running the ball. I think that was number 26, Don. Henry McMurray. No, may not have been. I don't know.
0: Make some noise for your boys. Nope,
1: Starnes. No, still in it. Okay, my bad. I saw McMurray out here on the side. I thought maybe he might have got a run.
0: He's playing wide out. Third and 13. Starnes gets it, runs off the right side, out to the 40, what, 48-yard line?
1: Yep. Punt team coming on.
0: So he got 7 yards on that one, giving him unofficially 113 on 15 carries, and we've got a timeout.
1: Who's taking the timeout?
0: Let's see. Jeff County.
1: Okay.
0: Well, they want to try to get the ball with some time left to try to put some more points on the board.
1: I see. I feel them.
0: Not that it will change the outcome of the game, but they'll feel better about themselves.
1: It looks better. Looks better in the paper.
0: And, you know, it's something positive to build on.
1: And pride, and it's homecoming night.
0: Yep.
1: Yeah, I get it.
0: So 146 remaining. But, again, Indians at home next Thursday night against Claiborne. The following week is a bye week during fall break. That just happened to fall that way. Coach Christian likes it when that happens.
1: Yeah, he does.
0: And then the week after that, it'll be Bearden, and then Science Hill coming in the last week of the season, the regular season.
1: Yeah.
0: This game, this win tonight, should clinch at least a home playoff game for the first round for the Indians.
1: Yeah, and
0: they'll be 3-0 in the region.
1: Right.
0: You know, last year and again last night a little bit, Coach Christian complained about the TSSAA scheduling all those non-conference games opens, and then boom, boom, boom, three conference games out of four.
1: Yep.
0: As it's turned out, the last 2 years in a row, Indians have won all three.
1: Yeah.
0: And they'll be over 500 for the first time this season after tonight.
1: Yeah.
0: So Lofton Fuller lined up. There's the snap. They're coming after it.
1: Yep.
0: Gets the punt away. And it's going to take an Indian bounce inside the 20, inside the 15.
1: Roll.
0: And stopped at about the 12-yard line.
1: Down by Isaiah Bolden.
0: 1:33 remaining in the football game. And Jeff County will have it first and 10 at their own 12.
1: All right, so I would put
0: 11 make it.
1: I would put three defensive backs on the 50-yard line.
0: Yeah, but they're going to throw underneath that and run for a bunch of yards. Yeah,
1: that's fine. That's fine. Run the clock out. That's fine.
0: So first and 10, Jeff County at their own 11.
1: Okay, stay at the 30. Give me at least two guys at the 30.
0: Well, you got one. Nope. He's not even going to. He's going to move in a little bit. Nope. Now he's backing up. Quick throw out into the flat.
1: Ooh.
0: And a hit. Ooh.
1: Claxico.
0: Brought down.
1: Claxitro.
0: Diego Calixtro.
1: Calixtro. Why did I call him Clax?
0: I don't know.
1: My bad, Diego.
0: And no gain on the play. A freshman running back.
1: Mm-hmm.
0: Ford back to throw, looking. And he's got time. Now he's going to run. And he's hit and brought down, but he got the first down.
1: Yep.
0: Under a minute remaining. Gets out to the 23-yard line. That's a pickup of 12.
1: He doesn't run real fast, but he's got long legs and gets there really quickly.
0: First and 10, clock down to 43 seconds. Ford back to throw again. Only three rushing, throwing. Got a man across the middle, complete at the 45-yard line.
1: Number eight
0: is
1: Wesley Briggs.
0: That is a 22-yard pickup.
1: Nice open field tackle by the Tribe that time as well.
0: Did they just spike it?
1: Yeah, they did. It was ugly, but they did spike it.
0: So it'll be second and 10 with 26.9 seconds remaining. They've got timeouts left. I guess they're just practicing situations.
1: Game time situations.
0: Back to throw.
1: 52.
0: Ford,
1: oh.
0: Stepping up.
1: Oh, my goodness. Guess not throwing, a hold.
0: Complete.
1: Oh, my God.
0: Ooh, what a hit.
1: Oh, my goodness.
0: Lost the helmet.
1: Vega with the hit. I'm saying Alex Marta Vasquez, I'm sorry.
0: That was Wallace Thomas with the catch at the Indian 42.
1: Yeah, and Marta Vasquez laid him out.
0: Patriots taking it with a timeout with 16.7 seconds left at the Indian 42. Indians lead at 45-19. We will have a quick Trinity Memorial Center of Kingsport post game.
1: A crowd favorite being played in the background.
0: Yep.
1: We going to sing along?
0: Touching you. Oh, I'm not
1: sing along.
0: Singing that part, am I? Sweet Caroline. Caroline.
1: Bop, bop,
0: oh, yeah, it's bump, bump, bump. See, I can't even do it right.
1: That's all right.
0: First and 10 at the Indian 42-yard line. Ford fakes the handoff.
1: Get him. Get him. Get him. There
0: and
1: you go.
0: Pressure.
1: There
0: just,
1: you go.
0: Just three rushing.
1: Yeah, 52. I think that's
0: him.
1: Who that was.
0: Back at the 47-yard line. Loss of five.
1: Jack Tremaine with the sack.
0: And the clock counting down, and that's going to be the football game.
1: That's it. Way to go. Defense gets it.
0: Great way to finish the game. Dobbins Bennett wins at 45-19. We'll begin the Trinity Memorial Center of Kingsport postgame show on Indian football right after this break.
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0: in region play with one region game remaining in the last game of the season against Science Hill. 4-3 over 500 for the first time this season after losing three out of their first four by a total of 6 points. They have now rattled off three straight wins all in the region and are in really good position, should have a home playoff game, at least one in the first round, if not more. We were supposed to do this at halftime. Justin Height Farm Bureau Insurance is our halftime sponsor, so we'll let you know. But tonight they're going to be our postgame sponsor, too, because I forgot to read this then. Justin Height and his team at Farm Bureau Insurance in Kingsport sponsor our halftime and tonight postgame show. Justin's very active in the Dobbins Bennett community. In addition to his sponsorship here on the Sports Monster, Farm Bureau Insurance Kingsport also sponsors Players of the Week in various sports, as well as Band Student of the Week. Farm Bureau Insurance is a Tennessee company who serves Tennesseans. 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Taking a look at our Douthat Insurance scoring recap tonight. In the second half, after leading 24-0, Jeff County got the football first, put together a 9-play, 75-yard drive. It was a 3-yard run. Actually, it was a shuffle pass forward to Easley for the touchdown. It was 21-7. Dobbins Bennett with 7:34 remaining in the third. Indians came right back, answered with a 9-play, 64-yard drive, scored with 2:11 remaining in the third. It was an 8-yard pass from Levi Chappell to Brennan Blakely, and extra point made it 31-7 DB. Indians stretched their lead, Jeff County answered again with a 9-play, 64-yard drive with 9:46 remaining in the fourth quarter, a 3-yard run by Donovan Jackson. The extra point attempt was no good, and it was 31-13 Indians. Then the Indians answered with a 2-play, 42-yard drive after a really nice kickoff return by Emmett Starnes, put him in business at the Patriot 42-yard line. Took him just 2 plays. Kedrick Harris with an 18-yard run. The extra point made it 38-13. Harris would get his second rushing touchdown of the night of 21 yards, capping an 8-play, 53-yard drive. Extra point was good, and with just 3:47 remaining in the game, DB led 45-13. Jeff County would get a kickoff return for a touchdown, 97 yards. Heft on the ensuing kickoff made it and tried for two. It was no good, 45-19, and that's the way things would end. Michael, you got stats.
1: Thank you very much, Don Hellman. Here we go. Jeff County, 231 total yards, 98 on the ground, 143 in the air. Jackson, their all-world running back, 22 carries, 96 yards. Ford, the backup quarterback, comes in, goes 17 of 22 for 143 and a touchdown. Bowers, 3 catches for 24 yards. Houston, 4 catches for 22 yards and the touchdown. Jeff County had 3 penalties in the ball game, 11 first downs, 3 turnovers, 19 total points on their homecoming. For your Dobbins Bennett Indians, 232 unofficially total yards, 90 in the air, 242 on the ground. Emmett Starnes, 15 carries, 113 yards. Kedrick Harris, 9 carries, 75 yards, 2 touchdowns. Levi, 8 carries, 59 yards. Levi was also 7 of 16 for 90 yards, a touchdown, and an interception. Brandon Blakely, 3 catches, 24 yards, and a touchdown. Tribe, 5 penalties all in the second half, 16 first downs unofficially. They have, as we said, 3 takeaways, also had 2 sacks. And with those takeaways, they had 2 pick sixes in those takeaways. So Tribe rolls 45-19 here on Friday night down here at Dumplin Valley at Jeff County's homecoming.
0: We will take a timeout. When we come back, we'll give you our Varsity Trophy Player of the Game, Varsity Trophy. 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
7: Time now here at Jefferson County to name our Varsity Trophy Player of the Game. Michael?
8: I am going to do something that I don't do a lot, but sometimes do. I'm going to give our Varsity Trophies Player of the Game to our defense. Tyree Thomas starts the game off with a pick six. Next series, Isaiah Coklaw, pick six. That got the tribe rolling. That set the tone. So my Varsity Trophies Players of the Game is the defense, with Tyree and Coklaw both getting interceptions, pick sixes to start this thing off right and get that snowball rolling down the hill.
7: Defense really set the tone for the game in the first half. And while they gave up some points in the second half, I thought they played well, and a big sack to close out the game.
8: Yeah.
7: So I'll go along with that. The entire defensive unit gets our Varsity Trophy players of the game tonight.
8: Yeah,
7: that's going to do it for us. This has been the Trinity Memorial Center of Kingsport postgame show. Don't forget Claiborne next week on Thursday night at J. Fred Johnson Stadium.
8: Don't forget to set your clock back.
7: And when do we do that?
8: Saturday.
7: Next Saturday?
8: No.
7: This Saturday?
8: Yeah.
7: Tomorrow?
8: Fall back, baby.
7: Really?
8: Yeah.
7: So going into Sunday night?
8: Yeah.
7: Or Sunday morning?
8: Yeah.
7: I did not see that. Okay.
8: I may be wrong, but I believe I'm right.
7: I don't remember. Anyway.
8: Yeah. Anyway, go do you.
7: If that's not right, that was Michael, not me.
8: Am I not right? I thought it was. Never mind.
7: Right. I didn't think it was. I thought it was later. That's what I thought. First weekend in November.
8: My bad, people. Sorry.
7: Yeah, that's what I thought when you said that. I'm like, what?
8: Sorry.
7: That doesn't sound
8: right. I got confused. You had me down here in all this heat and it got me confused.
7: All right, let's just stand. We're going to drive home in rain. Anyway, Claiborne next Thursday. Tomorrow, Sportsline Saturday, 10 to noon here on the Sports Monster. Buccaneer Sports Network takes the air at 2 o'clock with kickoff against Chattanooga at 3:30. Thanks to Caleb Kent back at Radio Center producing and engineering the broadcast tonight. For Mike Delaney, I'm Don Hellman. Indians win it 45-19. So long, everyone.
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10: Hello from Radio Center. I am Asher Moore, and this is the Food City Scoreboard. Food City, value every day. Dobbins Bennett Indians are picking up a reputation of ruining homecomings, and it's another homecoming ruined by the Tribe as they win big 45-19 on the road in Dumplin Valley against the Patriots of Jefferson County. We got a lot of great action around this Northeast Tennessee Friday night of high school football. Let's start with action around Region 1 first. Greenville on the road taking on Cherokee, and it's gone final. Green Devils pick up their seventh win and advance to 7-0 on the year as they win big 63-13. Chucky Doak on the road taking on the Tribe's next opponent in Claiborne, and Claiborne will be looking to pick up their first win of the season next week against Dobbins Bennett as Chucky Doak wins this one 27-8. Cloudland on the road taking on Cosby. It's gone final. Cosby wins 58-16 to improve to 5-1 on the season. On our sister station, AM 910 WJCW, we got an absolute doozy of a game that saw David Crockett in October fashion walk it off with a last-second field goal as time expired to improve their record to 4-3, winning this one 31-28, giving Tennessee High just their second loss on the season. And Elizabethton Granger traveled to take on the Cyclones of Elizabethton, and it's gone final. Elizabethton improves their record to 5-2 on the season. They win this one 38-7. West Green on the road taking on Gatlinburg Pittman. Gatlinburg Pittman big winners in this one 51-10. Unaka on the road taking on Hampton. Hampton big winners at home in this one 66-8. Hancock County on the road taking on Happy Valley, and Happy Valley wins big in this one 49-6. Abington out of Virginia is on the road right now taking on Johnson County in Mountain City, and it's Abington leading big in this one 49-6. That game in the third quarter at last report. Jellicoe improves to 7-0 on the season as they win big against North Green on the road 41-20. Polk County on the road taking on Pigeon Forge. It was a close game, but Pigeon Forge pulls out the win, picking up their first win on the season 21-14. Morristown East on the road taking on the Hilltoppers of Science Hill. It was homecoming in Johnson City, and it was a happy homecoming for the Science Hill Hilltoppers. They improved to 6-0 on the season, winning this game at 58-0. Sevier County hosted Cock County in this one. Cock County, rough season for them so far. It's looking for their first win, but it's not going to come tonight. Sevier County wins big 69-0. Sullivan East on the road taking on Seymour. It's gone final. Seymour wins 49-7. Cumberland Gap on the road against South Green. Cumberland Gap wins big in this one 52-26. Northview Academy leading by 3 points late in the fourth quarter by a count of 19-16. And last night on our sister station, 104.9 Nash Icon, the West Ridge Wolves hosted Morristown West, but it was the Morristown West Trojans who left town happy. They win this one 27-17 last night. Here on AM 640 WXSM, the sports monster, it was Dobbins Bennett picking up a big region win against Jeff County in Dumplin Valley on homecoming. In Dumplin Valley, Dobbins Bennett wins big 45-19. We'll take a look at some action in Region 2, including a game between two opponents of the Dobbins Bennett Indians. But first, you must listen to this.
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10: 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I'm Asher Moore, and this is the Food City Scoreboard. 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I teased it before the break, but a matchup between two common opponents at Dobbins Bennett. One team that they've played, one team they have yet to play. Oak Ridge traveled to take on Bearden, and it was Oak Ridge winning big in this one, 48-10. Powell on the road taking on Campbell County. Powell wins this one big, 62-19. Bradley Central on the road taking on Cleveland. It's gone final. Cleveland wins 44-10. West on the road taking on Clinton. Another final. West wins 41-3. Tellico Plains on the road taking on Eagleton Academy. And it's Tellico Plains big winners in this one, 50-28. A game in the fourth quarter. Carter on the road taking on Fulton. And Fulton looking to pick up their third win on the season as they lead 49-26 again in the fourth quarter. Another final. Wartburg on the road taking on Greenback, and Greenback improves to 7-0 on the season as they win this one 52-0. Coalfield on the road taking on Harriman, a game with last report in the second quarter. Coalfield leading 24-7, a game that's gone final. McMinn County on the road taking on Knox Central. Knox Central, another opponent of the Dobbins Bennett Indians early in the season, and they win big in this one, 42-20. Carnes on the road taking on Knox Halls, and Halls wins big, 49-14. Cookeville on the road taking on Maryville, and Maryville big winners in this one, 38-7. Kingston on the road taking on McMinn Central. Kingston wins this one, 27-13. A game at the half, Oliver Springs on the road taking on Oneida. Oneida up 17 at the break, 24-7. A game that's gone final, Oakdale on the road taking on Rockwood, and Rockwood wins this one 35-0. Union County on the road taking on Scott. A game in the fourth quarter, Scott leading 29-12. Alcoa on the road taking on South Doyle. And Alcoa, another big win for them. They improved to 7-0 on the season and win tonight 42-7. Austin East on the road taking on Sweetwater. Sweetwater, big winners in this one though, 49-20. And finally, out of Region 2, Heritage on the road taking on William Blount. And it's all Heritage in this one. It's gone final. Heritage 35, William Blount nothing. On our Cumulus Family Station, on the game you listen to here on AM 640 WXSM, saw the Dobbins-Bennett Indians win big against region opponents Jefferson County 45-19. On AM 910 WJCW, it was David Crockett via a walk-off field goal winning over Tennessee High. And last night on 104.9 Nash Icon, it was Morristown West defeating Westridge by a count of 27-17. When we come back, we'll take a look at next week. We'll review some action in Region 1, and we'll tell you about some action going on tomorrow here on the Sports Monster. But first, you got to listen to this from Food City.
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10: 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Dobbins Bennett 45, Jefferson County 19. Let's take a look again around Region 1. Greenville on the road taking on Cherokee, and Greenville improves to 7-0 on the season. They win this one 63-13. Chucky Doak on the road taking on Claiborne. Claiborne, the next opponent of the Dobbins-Bennett Indians, and Claiborne will be looking for their first win of the season in that one as they lose tonight 27-8, falling to 0-6 on the season. Cloudland on the road taking on Cosby, and Cosby improves their record to 5-1 on the year. They win this one 58-16. Tennessee High on the road taking on David Crockett on our sister station AM 910 WJCW. Jacob Townsend on the call, and it was a doozy of a game in this one that saw David Crockett win via a walk-off field goal as time expired, 31-28. Granger on the road taking on Elizabeth, and it's gone final. The Cyclones improve their record to 5-2 on the season as they win 38-7. West Green on the road taking on Gatlinburg Pittman, and it's all Pittman in this one, 51-10. Unaka on the road taking on Hampton. Unaka looking for their first win of the season. They will not get it in this one, though, as Hampton wins big 66-8. Hancock County on the road taking on the Warriors of Happy Valley, and Happy Valley improves their record to 6-1 on the year as they win this one 49-6. Again, that's gone final now up in Mountain City. Abington out of Virginia taking on the Longhorns of Johnson County, and it's all Abington in this one. They'll head back to Virginia happy. They win 49-6. Jellicoe 6-0 on the season going into the night, and they travel to take on North Green, and they improved to 7-0 on the season as they win this one 41-20. Polk County on the road taking on Pigeon Forge, and Pigeon Forge picks up their first win of the season. They win this one 21-14. In Johnson City, it was homecoming as Science Hill hosted Morristown East, and it was all Hilltoppers in this one as they win 58-0, improving to 6-0 on the season. Cock County on the road taking on Sevier County. Sevier County big winners in this one, 69-0. Sullivan East on the road taking on Seymour. Seymour improves their record to 6-1 on the year as they win this one 49-7. Cumberland Gap on the road taking on South Green. Cumberland Gap road winners in this one 52-26. And finally, a game in the fourth quarter, Northview Academy has scored a touchdown, but Volunteer responded, and this one is 26-22 late in the fourth quarter, Northview Academy with the four-point advantage in that one. Let's take a look at some action around the region next week. As first, on our sister station, AM 910 WJCW, it'll be Daniel Boone taking on Jefferson County. North Green will travel to take on Cosby. That game set for a 7 o'clock kickoff. Austin East on the road taking on Gatlinburg Pittman. Both teams will be looking for their fifth win on the season. Unicoi County off a bye week will be taking on Granger. Unicoi County looking for their sixth win on the season as they sit with a record of 5-1. Granger, 2 wins, 5 losses so far on the season. Cumberland Gap will travel to take on Happy Valley. And Happy Valley will be looking for their seventh win. They sit with a count of 6-1. Cumberland Gap with a record of 5 wins and 2 losses. Unaka will travel to take on unbeaten Jellicoe. In that one, Unaka will be looking for their first win on the season. Tennessee High will be looking to bounce back after picking up their second loss of the season, and they'll take on the Trojans in Morristown West, who sit with a record of 3-3. Seymour, with a record of 6-1, will take on Northview Academy in a rivalry Friday night game. Johnson County will travel to take on Pigeon Forge. Cloudland will travel to take on Sunbright, and Chucky Doak will travel to take on Volunteer. Dobbins Bennett will face Claiborne next week here on AM 640 WXSM. Tomorrow here on the Sports Monster, tune in at 2 o'clock for pregame and 3:30 for kickoff between ETSU and Chattanooga. The rail rivalry renewed. You can hear Jay Sandoz on the call of that one again. Pregame at 2, kickoff at 3:30. A look at our Cumulus Family Station's final scores. 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And finally, the game you listen to here on AM 640 WXSM saw the Dobbins Bennett Indians roll big on the road against Jefferson County with a final count of 45-19. So for Don Hellman and Michael Delaney on the call, Caleb Kent on the ones and twos, I'm Asher Moore. 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

Free for All Friday, a perfect example of that. Then Will Dalton saying that Adele has a bad singing voice. Almost as bad as his taste in TV shows. Vampire Diaries, one of the greatest TV shows of the 21st century. Okay, got it. Derek Jeter, the greatest Yankee ever. How young are you again?

0: There's the throw. It's a touchdown.
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13: There is a dangerous trend among teenagers right now that a lot of parents don't even know to look out for. New study out of the University of Mississippi estimates more than 500,000 American teens used inhalants in the past year. 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Inhaling them can cause real lasting damage to the brain and nerves. Even a single use can trigger a fatal heart rhythm. The best protection is a direct conversation. 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I'm Dr. Sanjay Gupta, helping you live a better life.
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Catch us later tonight, 11 p, 3A, same spot, reacting to the full college football slate. Think Drake Toll might be joining us. That'd be fun. We got Club G6 to open up, all the college football action to get to. And then NFL Instagram, 7 p.m. Eastern Time Sunday, live from Bank of America Stadium.

0: points in some of their games and move the football with Brissett throwing it to McBride and Michael Wilson and what Jeremiah Love has done. That trio, along with Brissett, more or less gives the Cardinals a puncher's chance in every game they played. Meanwhile, for the Giants, you know, they're really led by their defense as much as anything. We saw that last week against Tennessee, where they didn't even score a touchdown, and they still won the game. The issue is their defense is just getting thinner and thinner. Now they lose Brian Burns, who I think is their best defensive player. He's done for the year with a torn ACL and meniscus damage. So you wonder if the Giants can continue to take on all this water in terms of these injuries and still be able to win. This feels like a major swing game for both these teams. If the Giants get to 3-1, that's huge. If the Cardinals could even just get to 2-2 and be 500 after four games, I think they'd be feeling pretty good about that.
1: If you look at the numbers early in the season, they can't look a whole lot worse for the Green Bay Packers, and now they go to Tampa Bay to take on the Bucs, who, with Baker Mayfield out, looks like they might be starting the first Kansas alum at quarterback in the NFL since 1987. That would be Jalen Daniels.
0: Isn't it remarkable? And by the way, Scott did say Jalen Daniels, not Jaden Daniels. Jaden Daniels does, in fact, still play for Washington. It's year three. It's just a wild thing because 6 months ago, not a single person would have predicted that in week four, Jalen Daniels would be starting an NFL game. Nobody would have even thought necessarily he'd be on a team as the undrafted rookie free agent. The Bucs liked him. They made him their number two. They're going to see what he can do against the Packers team that's really reeling. They lost Jaden Reed for the season. They signed three veteran offensive linemen this week. It's just a mess up in Green Bay.
1: It's the battle for Texas at NRG Stadium, but the Cowboys and the Texans, Russ, they've got a combined record of 1-5.
0: Yeah, not the start that they were looking for in Texas for either one of these teams. And it's been like heartbreak losses for both of them every time they've lost. You've got the Texans' stellar defense going against that high-flying Cowboys offense. The problem is Texans really don't move the ball all that well or put points up, and the Cowboys' defense isn't very good. If you could combine the two Texas teams into one team, man, you would have a heck of a squad. That's not how it works. And, you know, there's a rivalry between these cities. This will be a hotly contested game. Really looking forward to it. Feels like another swing game here. There's a bunch of them in week four.
1: Coming up, it's a battle between former number...
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0: It's the Atlanta Falcons.
1: 392 days ago, one of the worst natural disasters in history nearly wiped New Orleans and its surroundings completely off the map. Now, just 13 months after Hurricane Katrina struck the Gulf region, we are back in one of the best venues in sports as the NFL and the Saints are ready to show us that you can go home again.
0: Perhaps never has a football game meant more to a city.
2: It is still remembered as the first real step towards anyone here believing that the city would survive and revive.
0: Actor-comedian Harry Shearer has lived in New Orleans since 2005.
2: The return of the Saints was profoundly significant as a signal that New Orleans had a chance to come back.
0: The game was full of emotions.
3: Right footed. It got a block! To the five, the Saints are going to recover! Touchdown, New Orleans!
0: Steve Gleason's block punt has come to symbolize the Saints' return and the city's recovery. Today, Gleason is battling ALS. He cannot speak on his own. He uses a device that speaks the words he wants to say.
4: That moment connected my life to New Orleans in a way I never could have planned. 20 years later, I feel the love. And I'm grateful to be here for whatever comes next.
5: Deuce McAllister running on a surgically repaired knee gains 3 to the 23.
0: Another Saints star was running back Deuce McAllister, who ran for 81 yards.
6: For 3 hours, we wanted to be able to give our fans hope and let them take their minds off of all of the other stuff. All of the other stuff for 3 hours. That's what we tried to do. And that game, I'll never forget Coach Payton just saying, it will be like the Super Bowl. It was bigger than the Super Bowl. It was bigger than the Super Bowl. It was perfect.
1: A joyous night in New Orleans has come to an end on the football field. Let the party begin. The Saints win it. They beat Atlanta, and they do it resoundingly, 23-3.
0: When it was over, some Saint fans had tears in their eyes. Harry Shearer says 2 decades later, the game still resonates.
2: It was a civic renewal signal that I think so far exceeded the importance of a football game. It was a signal that we would come back.
0: And in the Saints locker room after the game,
7: I can't split this ball up 500,000 ways. I can't do that. I can't cut it up into 500,000 pieces. All right, to give to everybody in this city. But this game ball is going to everybody in this city. This city is getting this game ball from our organization, this team.
0: The game ball was dedicated appropriately to the city of New Orleans. I'm Steve Futterman.
8: Thanks, Steve. 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Jamie Erdahl and Doug Peterson host the pregame show beginning at 7 Eastern Time. Reminder to join us as well for Sunday Night Football. Ryan Racky and Mike Golic have all the action from Charlotte as the Panthers host the Lions. The producer of NFL Insider is Nick Pope. Executive producer Mike Eby. The senior vice president of sports for Cumulus Media and Westwood One is Bruce Gilbert. Now, for Albert Breer and Steve Futterman and the rest of our crew, I'm Scott Graham. Thanks for joining us. 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

0: Hi again, everybody, and welcome to this week's edition of the Dan Scott Show. It is great to be with you again. Hope and pray that all is going well with you. And we are very much looking forward to spending the next almost an hour with you. Got a good show lined up for you today. A lot to talk about, a lot to get to. And let's just jump right into it. By the way, every show that we do, as you should know by now, is presented by our 501c3 nonprofit organization, Grand Slam Ministries. And that means that I also need to tell you again about the dinner that's coming up on October the 5th. We are now less than 2 weeks away. In fact, depending on when you are listening to this, we are either 8 or 9 days away from the second annual fundraiser for Grand Slam Ministries. Still time to get tickets. So you can go to danscottshow.org. There's the ticket portal there. You can buy your tickets online, individual or a table of eight, a couple of different levels there. We are going to have such a great time. Nikita Koloff is a marvelous speaker. He's got a little bit of showman in him, as you might imagine, being a Hall of Fame wrestler. But his testimony is fantastic. We've got a Low Country Boil dinner. We have all kinds of great silent auction items we're going to be making available, including a 4-day, 3-night Bahamas cruise in early 2027. 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DanScottShow.org is where you can get your tickets, and then it'll automatically generate the ticket for you once you buy. 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And if you have any questions, you can hop on board at dan@danscottshow.org. That's the email address. And let me know. You can also text me, 864-788-9596. 864-788-9596. And just a reminder, for those of you listening to us internationally, if you have any questions about anything, you can use the email, or that same number works for WhatsApp, 864-788-9596. All right, we are going to take a break. We're going to come back, and we're going to hear a talk that I gave just a few days ago at our men's ministry, our weekly prayer breakfast at Utica Baptist Church. We're going to talk about God moving the chess pieces of your life around. Yeah, it's going to be fun. Check it out when we come back right after this.
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0: 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Before we get into today's show, you know, we have a lot of wonderful affiliates. And one of them that's been with us since probably inside the first 4 or 5 weeks of the program is Paisley Radio, our internet affiliate in Paisley, Scotland. And my buddy Paul and I have developed a pretty strong email relationship. I don't know, one of these days I may get brave enough to get on a plane and fly to Scotland where we can meet in person. I don't know that that will ever happen. But who knows? The Lord may have other things in mind. But Paisley Radio does a lot of wonderful things. And reading from a GoFundMe, and I'll explain why they have a GoFundMe up in just a moment. Paul writes that their station, Paisley Radio, does two things. It helps champion our wee town, his words, and keep our local residents up to date with news and events. And the second thing, he says, is they try to give the next generation vital training and their foot in the door with the media. And says as colleges are changing courses, it's making it harder for pupils and students to get involved in radio broadcasting. To get on the university course now, Paul writes, you need to show a real and have live on-air experience. And this is where Paisley Radio is stepping in by giving the students vital live on-air experience as well as editing shows and producing shows. In the last 12 months, Paisley has helped get 14 students into university. He says, we currently have 4 presenters with neurodivergent problems, and they are outstanding, absolutely talented. They had so many doors closed on them, all because of being neurodivergent. And at PaisleyRadio.com, Paul writes, we will never turn anyone away. We've never denied someone wanting to chase their dreams, and I would love to continue to do this. He says, the harsh truth is we need financial help. Anything you can give, we really appreciate. We want to continue giving people chances and broadcasting the best variety of shows from all of our amazing volunteer presenters. 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Grand Slam Ministries Facebook page will be a great place to go because I've shared it a couple of times. 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Okay? 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You folks should know by now that I have a soft spot for anybody who is doing local radio. I don't care what side of the Atlantic Ocean they're on. 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And I really and truly hope that those of you who are listening on Paisley Radio and those of you who are listening elsewhere will go give a couple of bucks and help these folks out, okay? GoFundMe, Paisley Radio is what you need to search, or you can just go to the Grand Slam Ministries page on Facebook and find the link there because I've shared it a couple of times. Let's get into this week's program. As mentioned, I had the chance to give the devotion at our men's prayer breakfast earlier this week. And I spoke on God moving the chess pieces around. And what I mean by that is Him directing your life to get you to places, get you in contact with people, and you only realize the circumstances He was manipulating in hindsight. So we're going to talk about that, and the feature around that is going to be Billy Graham and a guy by the name of Stuart Hamblin. You'll hear me talk about that, and we've got something special for you when my talk is over. But here is the talk that I gave on God moving the chess pieces around at our men's ministry weekly prayer breakfast earlier this week.
3: Well, as always, it's an honor to be able to stand up here and share with you guys for a little while. The entire devotion is not going to be about the dinner coming up 2 weeks from yesterday, but I did want to share some information you've got on your tables. Why we're doing what we're doing here. When Grand Slam Ministries was in its formative stage, before we ever started the radio show, KT Terry was the interim youth pastor here before we hired Cale. And I was in the church, it might have been a Sunday morning, and he pulled me into his office and he said, God just put it on my heart that I need to tell you that you need to focus on the radio show aspect of this. And I said, well, I appreciate that. That's my plan anyway. And as we got started, that was the primary focus of it. But I always had these grand plans of doing other things. And as we have gotten past 3.5 years of actually doing the radio show aspect of it, it's becoming more and more clear that KT was right. And this is where the primary focus needs to be, with the focus part B, I guess, or 1A being what we do to help families at Christmas time. But I just wanted to show you guys some stats, and if you're coming to the dinner on Monday, you'll probably see this graphic again. But in that six-month period from February 1st to August 1st, you can see the downloads that the archives picked up and how the number of countries has jumped. We were at the time of last year's dinner, we were at 28 countries that the archives have been downloaded in. And it stayed there until about the third week of March this year. And in a three-week span from the end of March into April, that number of countries that the show had been downloaded in jumped from 28 to 70 in 3 weeks. And now I think it's 73 or 74. We added another small country in Africa just a week or so ago. But you can see just in that six-month period, and these are the archives, folks, 95% of the people who listen to the show listen to it when it airs live. And the archives were kind of a little slow in coming. But in that 6 months, we had 308 in Vietnam, communist country. You see Singapore. Japan, we had one download in Japan in almost 3.5 years. And that six-month period, the Japan downloads all came within about a three-week span toward the end of that six-month period. I don't know what God is doing with it. I don't know how He is offering up translation for people who are downloading these things. That's not my worry. If everybody at Pentecost heard in their own language when Peter preached, I imagine that God can figure out how to translate this radio show. So I'm telling you that to tell you this, that we're making inroads, we're making an impact. The gospel is being shared in the unique way that we do it, by telling stories of God just doing amazing things in people's lives. And I honestly think that people who normally wouldn't listen to preaching are listening and connecting with these stories. We get from time to time notices from our affiliates about people who aren't Christians, but enjoy the show. We got one from our internet affiliate in Los Angeles some time ago, got a note from a young man in Spain who listens to it. And they're a urban gospel station, but they carry my show on Sunday. And they got a young man in Spain who wrote them, said he's an atheist, but he enjoys the show. Now, go figure. And it's something that's being done from my little office in my house, and what God is doing with it is just beyond my comprehension. So what I'm asking you to do is obviously continue to pray. If you can make it to the dinner and listen to Nikita Koloff's testimony, I would highly encourage you to do that. It's 2 weeks from yesterday, so 13 days away, October the 5th, a Monday night. If you can't make it, and you'd like to buy a ticket or three to be donated, please feel free to do that as well, because we want to get as many people in here as we can to hear Nikita's testimony and then tell them what God is doing here. Unless I hear something different, we're going to have Pickens County Sheriff Tommy Blankenship and most likely Oconee County Sheriff Mike Crenshaw here, and they're going to be bringing tables with them. We worked with Tommy Blankenship last year to help a family in need in the Pickens County Jail, and we have one lined up through Oconee as well, and at the last minute she found help somewhere else, and so we didn't get to do that, but that's our plans to continue to expand that this year. But pray for us. It's really a bit of a conundrum. Our ticket sales right now are running 35% to 40% behind last year, but we seem to be ahead on revenue and expenses. And maybe that is a little bit of learning some lessons from last year to this year. I'm not stressing out about it because God's going to get the people there who he wants there, and we're going to have a fantastic time. I hope that he wants you there. So if you can make it.
4: He told me he wanted all these men.
3: Did he? I'm good. Thank you, Danny.
5: And sermon about that on
3: Sunday. Yes. When the colonel speaks, folks, please listen. But anyway, just keep us in prayer. And if you have any questions about anything, let me know. If you don't want to buy a ticket through the online ticket portal, you can do what several others have done and just get me with a cash or check, and we'll make sure that you get in. I want to talk primarily this morning about God moving chess pieces around. You know, and we all like to be in control, don't we? And I think if we all look back on our own lives, we can find examples of God directing circumstances that got us to a certain place. And three verses that I want to start with this morning. Everybody knows Jeremiah 29:11, right? Somebody quote it for me.
6: Plans
3: or thoughts, depending on your translation. For I know the thoughts that I think toward you, or the plans I have for you, says the Lord, thoughts or plans of peace and not of evil, to give you a future and a hope. Proverbs 16:9, a man's heart plans his way, but the Lord directs his steps. And then a very similar verse in Psalm 37:23, the steps of a good man are ordered by the Lord, and he delights in his way. You're going to see the theme that we're going to get into as we move here, but I want to start with a little chain of events. In 1855, a normal, everyday Sunday school teacher in Boston, who continually visited a young, uneducated shoe salesman at his workplace, one day during that visit, put his hand on his shoulder and led him to Christ. The shoe salesman was Dwight L. Moody. Dwight L. Moody became a world-famous evangelist, and during a preaching tour in England in 1879, his ministry deeply stirred the heart of a young British pastor named F.B. Meyer. In the 1890s, F.B. Meyer traveled to America to preach, and while speaking at a college campus, his message profoundly changed the ministry of a struggling young preacher named J. Wilbur Chapman. In the 1900s, J. Wilbur Chapman launched massive urban revivals, and needing an assistant to advance his ministry, he hired a former professional baseball player named Billy Sunday. In 1924, Billy Sunday had become the most famous American evangelist of the early 20th century. A group of businessmen in Charlotte, North Carolina, were so inspired by a Billy Sunday campaign, they formed a prayer group to pray for revival in their city. This was 1934. They later invited an evangelist named Mordecai Ham to come and preach. In 1934, Mordecai Ham preached the fiery Charlotte tent revival where a 16-year-old farm boy stepped forward during the altar call. And that boy was Billy Graham. And of course, we know that Billy Graham went on to preach the gospel in person to nearly 215 million people in more than 185 countries, plus what he did through TV and radio. So all the way back to 1855, you can trace the line of people and the chain of events that led to Billy Graham's salvation. But even on that night that Billy Graham gave his life to Christ at that November 1st, 1934 tent revival, he was initially reluctant to attend and had even been turned down for membership in a local youth group for being too worldly. But a guy named Albert McMacken, who was a worker on the Graham family dairy farm, persuaded Billy to go by offering a unique bribe. If Billy went to the revival, McMacken would let him drive the milk truck to the meeting. And then when Billy and his friend arrived, the tent was so packed that they started to turn around and leave. But an unnamed usher ran after the boys, intercepted them, and escorted them back inside and found two open seats near the front. And during the meetings, Mordecai Ham, as was his way of doing things, preached fiery, highly targeted sermons against sin. Billy Graham recalled feeling as though Ham knew his deepest secrets, saying it felt like the preacher knew everything about me and was pointing a finger directly at him. And on November 1st, during the altar call, the choir began singing the hymn, "Just As I Am." And feeling as though he had lead weights attached to his feet, Billy finally stepped forward in the aisle, surrendered his life to Christ, and was born again. And the rest, as they say, is history. But he didn't just walk the aisle one day and become probably the greatest evangelist that we've seen in recent generations the next day. It was a process. He actually left the Presbyterian Church, joined the Southern Baptist Church, went to Bible College, went to Wheaton College, and began working for Youth for Christ. In 1949, Billy Graham held an outdoor tent revival in downtown Los Angeles that was originally scheduled for 3 weeks. And he had met some high-profile figures during that time. Well, one of the famous converts during that tent revival was Louis Zamperini. Some of you remember him, the great Olympian who was a fighter pilot in World War II and had been shot down twice, and one time famously spent 47 days afloat in the ocean before he was found. Zamperini became a Christian during that campaign, and they did a great movie about that, by the way, in 2018. They really did, and Will Graham actually played his grandfather Billy in that movie. But the tent revival was just kind of bumping along, moderately successful, but nothing great. And in fact, prior to it opening, they had gone to the head of publicity for the Salvation Army in Los Angeles to try to drum up some publicity for the event, and they had talked to newspaper writers from basically every paper in the greater Los Angeles area the day before the crusade was to open, and the next day in the paper there was nothing about it. None of the writers wrote anything about it. And they had this massive tent. If you've been to the Billy Graham Museum, you see not exactly a full-scale model, but close. They would have maybe 2,000 or 3,000 at night and have 4,000 on a Sunday, which was good, but not what they had expected. Financially, they didn't know how it was going to continue to go. But through a series of events that we'll get to in a moment, newspaper magnate William Randolph Hearst heard about Billy Graham and heard about his preaching style, his sharing of the gospel, and the fact that, and you got to remember where we were in 1949, very anti-communist in his public meetings as well, which captured the imagination and the attention of William Randolph Hearst. And William Randolph Hearst sent out a two-word telegram to all of his newspapers and said simply, "Puff Graham," which meant push, publicize. And the papers in Los Angeles started to publicize what was going on. Hundreds and hundreds and thousands of people came. It extended to a total of 8 weeks, and that's what launched Billy Graham into a national ministry. The next year, he would form the Billy Graham Evangelistic Association, becoming the first evangelist ever to do that, take a salary instead of working off of gate receipts, putting it all in the hands of the Lord. But the William Randolph Hearst mandate to publicize Billy Graham probably wouldn't have happened had it not been for one other guy, a guy named Stuart Hamblin. Before Hamblin became a Christian, he was one of Hollywood's biggest radio stars, a pioneering singing cowboy and a notorious troublemaker. He hosted the wildly popular Family Album radio program, acted in westerns with John Wayne and Roy Rogers, and wrote rowdy songs that were hits like "I Won't Go Hunting With You, Jake, But I'll Go Chasing Women." Imagine trying to get that on the front label of a 45 back in the day, right? And despite being a preacher's son, Hamblin struggled heavily with alcoholism, horse racing, gambling, street brawling. He frequently ended up in jail, only to be bailed out by his radio sponsors because his audience loved him so much. And he jokingly described himself as the original juvenile delinquent. Well, enter a young, relatively unknown evangelist by the name of Billy Graham. He arrived in Los Angeles and was invited to a gathering where he met Hamblin. And intrigued by the young preacher, Hamblin invited Graham onto his primetime radio show. And on the air, Hamblin jokingly told his massive audience to, quote, "go visit Billy Graham's tent," unquote, and see the old-fashioned revival. And to please his wife, Susie, Hamblin decided that he would attend the service himself. Hamblin attended the crusade, but he found himself deeply convicted and angered by Graham's preaching against sin. Imagine that. On the night of October 16, 1949, unable to sleep and feeling tormented by his conscience, Hamblin threw a fit, packed his bags to flee the city, but ultimately changed his mind. And in the pre-dawn hours of October 17th, Hamblin and his wife drove directly to Graham's hotel. He knocked on the door, demanded to speak with Graham, and while their wives and Graham's team prayed in the living room, Graham and Hamblin spent hours talking and praying in a back room, and that night is when Hamblin broke down and fully committed his life to Christ. The conversion was immediate, and it was radical. The next day, Hamblin took to his radio airwaves to publicly declare his conversion, announcing he was quitting drinking, gambling, horse racing, all of those things. And the sudden U-turn from a major Hollywood celebrity shocked the entertainment industry. And because he had talked about it on his radio show, people started flocking to the Canvas Cathedral that they called that tent revival of Billy Graham. The crowds got huge. People began to notice. William Randolph Hearst found out. That's when he sent out his famous telegram, and the rest is history. Stuart Hamblin walked away from a fortune when he refused to do beer commercials on his radio show and that resulted in him being fired. He later pivoted to Christian broadcasting with the Cowboy Church in the Air. And shortly after his conversion, Hamblin was at a neighborhood party where his close friend, actor John Wayne, asked him about rumors he had changed his ways. And Hamblin responded, "Well, you know, it's no secret what God can do." And John Wayne replied, "Now that sounds like a song." And Hamblin went home that night and wrote the song that we sang this morning, "It's No Secret What God Can Do." He spent the next 40 years as a temperance advocate and gospel songwriter. And when he passed away in 1989, his funeral eulogy was delivered by the man who'd stayed up all night until sunrise praying with him, Billy Graham. The world probably never knew all of those pieces that were being moved behind the scenes by God to get Billy Graham into a tent revival to get saved in 1934, and then 15 years later be hosting a tent revival that would lead to Stuart Hamblin being saved, to Louis Zamperini being saved, and catapulting his ministry into national prominence. And it's just a reminder that we think we know where our life is going, but if we look back, I think we can see that God ordered our steps Amen. To get us here. Amen. I mean, just in my own life, you know, we're living in Cincinnati, place where I'd always wanted to live because it's my favorite town with my favorite baseball and football team in it. And Angela's working at the time for Target. And she got an opportunity to move here to open the first Target in the area, the one on Woodruff Road, as part of the management team. And she had family here, and I was just working freelance at the time. So it was a no-brainer. We had to move. But I'm, you know, what in the world am I going to do in Clemson, South Carolina? Well, by moving here, I got the job at the newspaper here in Seneca, which led to the job at WCCP, which led to the Clemson broadcasting job, which led to the Furman broadcasting job, which led to the Greenville Drive broadcasting job, and all of that playing a role into what we're doing now. When I look back at that time during our marriage when things were falling apart and I thought I knew what was best, I'm living in a hotel. I'd moved out. I'd been there for 10 days. And God said, "It's time for you to go home. So you're fired from your radio job." And I had no place to go. I told Angela the only way I would go to counseling is if we found a Christian counselor. I wasn't a Christian. And I told her that probably because I didn't think we would find one. We did. I mean, I couldn't get a break, folks. But it's all things that God was doing to maneuver the chess pieces on the board, if you will, to get me where ultimately he knew I was going to be. To get me where he wanted me to be, and to bring me to the point that he knew that I was going to finally quit running and accept Christ. So I can look back on my life and I can see those moments. So I'm just wondering this morning, as we open it up for discussion, if any of you have seen similar moments in your life now that you can look back on things.
0: After we finished, we had some discussion time, and without asking permission of the men who would be heard on the recording, I just ended our part of it there. But because of the connection between Billy Graham and Stuart Hamblin and how all of that came about, I decided to go in search of some audio from Stuart Hamblin. And lo and behold, I found something from a Billy Graham crusade in 1963, back in Los Angeles, 14 years after the 1949 tent crusade. And, well, you're going to hear Billy Graham introduce Stuart Hamblin, and then you're going to hear Stuart Hamblin lead the entire congregation, the arena of thousands and thousands and thousands of people, in the song, It's No Secret What God Can Do. This is fun. Check this out from 1963 in Los Angeles.
6: We were in Los Angeles 14 years ago for a crusade in a tent down on Washington and Hill Street. It was one of the great experiences of our lives. It was the turning point of our ministry. Because in that tent, while small crowds attended then, in comparison to these tremendous crowds here at the Coliseum night after night, yet there was a blessing there that had an impact around the world. One of those men that came, I think largely out of curiosity and because his wife had been praying for him, to that tent was Stuart Hamlin. At that time, he was the number one radio personality on the West Coast. And he was known also for his great racehorses. And he came to the tent, and his life was never the same. He quit show business and started writing hymns. And he has written some of the greatest hymns and is probably our greatest contemporary hymn writer. But the people here in Los Angeles, of course, remember him most in the last few weeks as the man who, with his dog, found and killed that panther that was loose in this town. I want Stuart Hamlin to come and say just a word and sing one of his own songs that he's written. Several of the songs we're singing this evening were written by Stuart Hamlin. Stuart?
7: Thank you, Billy, and what he said was true. I'm sorry he mentioned that Black Panther episode because I'll never live that down. I didn't want to destroy that beautiful animal, but I had to. He charged me, and I'd rather he lose his life than me lose mine. And when Billy said 14 years ago I was in radio, that's true. But I lost that job. I was fired because I wouldn't sell alcoholic beverage. But Christ said no man can serve two masters. And people ask me why I write sacred music. Well, in looking through our hymn books, I noticed a lot of our songs are hundreds of years old. And inasmuch as I love God, I wanted to write songs about it. When I first married Susie Hamlin, I wrote a lot of songs about Susie. And that's why I write the kind of music I do. And I hope that the music that I know God inspires in me, because I don't look like a man that would write that kind, I hope it lifts people's hearts and is living proof that when a man accepts Christ, although he be a cowboy and a hunter, God does not change his fate. He changes him inside. I would like to sing for you a song that I wrote years ago when John Wayne asked me if I didn't want to drink. And I said, no, John, it's no secret what God can do. And I'd like to sing the verses and ask you to join me in the chorus, please.

no night, for in his life you never walk alone, and you'll always feel at home. Makes no difference where your weary feet may roam, and there is no power can conquer you.

0: It's a great thrill to hear you sing a song that bears my name as author. But it's a greater thrill to know in your own heart what you have just sang is true. God bless.
1: I also found on YouTube, and we're not going to play it here largely because A, we don't have time, and B, I haven't listened to it yet myself, but there is a full radio show, one of the episodes of Cowboy Church in the Air. And so that's going to be on my listening list. So if you want to hear more about that, it's really difficult to find any kind of video of Stuart Hamblin. I found a two-part video of him guest starring on the Jimmy Dean TV show back in 1963. It would have been right around the same time that he did this crusade because they were talking about the Black Panther. But it's worth going down those rabbit holes sometimes because you end up finding some really good stuff. And I thought that considering what we had just talked about, that finding that nugget of Billy Graham introducing Stuart Hamblin and then hearing the song was too good to pass up. We'll take a break and come back and finish up this week's edition of the Dan Scott Show right after this.
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0: Back to close out this 193rd episode of The Dan Scott Show. Can't remember, I may have called it episode 192 earlier in the program, but this is 193. So we're creeping towards 200 episodes. It's hard to believe. You know, I talked a little bit, you heard at the beginning of my devotion with our men's ministry this week, about a guy named KT Terry. And it's one of those situations where God puts somebody in your life for a brief period of time. And KT's a guy that you may hear on this program coming up in a few weeks, because he has a wonderful ministry that he directs called Released Time. And basically what they get to do is go to schools and do some very specific Bible studies. Intentional Bible studies would be a better word than specific. But I was walking through the church that morning. Grand Slam Ministries had been founded, and we were working towards raising the money to prepay the first year of the radio show. When we started, we were going to be on a single station that covered parts of, I think it was 7 states, maybe. Big flame-throwing FM station on Sunday nights. And I just had this conviction that we weren't going to do it until we raised enough money to prepay the first year. So that's what we were in the process of trying to do. And I was walking into the church or through the church hallway, and KT grabbed me and he said, God just put it on my mind to tell you that you need to focus mostly on the radio program. That needs to be where your main attention lies. And that was my intention all along. And for the most part, I think we've done that. But as I mentioned in talking to our men this week, I get a little grandiose at times and want to sprint before we can even crawl. And I think God's done some things in my life and in the life of Grand Slam Ministries to make me understand that, yeah, that radio focus is what needs to be the top priority with what we're doing to help families at Christmas and the other opportunities we get throughout the year, being kind of 1A. And then everything else, when the Lord allows us to get fully funded and we can start doing mentorship work and institute a program, you know, that's all still on the table. But what's happened with the radio show over the course of the last basically 6 months, maybe 8 months now, is a pretty good reminder from the good Lord above that KT was right. Because as you've heard me talk about over the last number of weeks, we've gone from, well, 2 stations the very first week we were on, to 4 stations the next week, to 45 over-the-air radio stations now, 7 internet-only stations, our friends in Paisley, Scotland, and Cross Radio in Cape Town, South Africa, the 2 international ones. And by and large, still

0: most of the people listen to the show when it airs live in their markets every weekend. But we have seen the dramatic uptick in the podcast archives. And at the time we did our first fundraising dinner on October 13th, a year ago, with Sid Bream as the guest speaker, we had been downloaded in 28 countries. It stayed at 28 until we got to about the third week in March. And then over a three-week span, it jumped from 28 to almost 70. And as we sit here today, I think it's 73 or 74 countries. And downloads beginning to pick up in places. As I mentioned, we had one download in Japan for 3.5 years. We had 107 in about a week, week and a half span. Just this week, there's been 12 more in Japan. There's been an uptick in India. There's been another uptick in Singapore. And folks, I don't know what God is doing other than the fact that, as I have said before, I believe that people who normally would not listen to preaching are connecting with the people who are coming on and telling these stories of God's amazing grace and what he's done in their lives. And as we get toward October 5th and our second fundraising dinner, you can see why I am so adamant about continuing to head down this road, praying that God is going to open the door for someone or multiple people who can make an immediate, significant impact in what we are doing to step in and do that. But it doesn't necessarily take that. I've said this before, and you've heard it, and you've probably tuned it out. But I want to bring it back to your attention now. And there are so many worthwhile causes out there, I know, who need help. And I certainly don't want you taking anything away from your regular tithe that you give at your church. But 200 people giving $10 a month and another 200 people giving $25 a month is not a lot to ask for, considering the wide range of our listening audience across all of our affiliates. That remains the immediate goal. And then if we can get there, then we can set another goal. But if we could get that done, 200 people at $10 a month, 200 people at $25 a month, you just won't begin to understand and comprehend what a difference it would make and what we could do above and beyond what we're doing now. So pray about helping us out with a one-time gift or becoming one of those 200 in either of those categories. You can go to danscottshow.org, navigate to the Grand Slam Ministries page, and there's a donate tab there. And we would love to have you hop on board with us and become a partner in what we believe God is leading us into. I'm excited. I really am. I hope you can hear that in my voice, because I believe the best is yet to come. I believe we are still in our infancy, and I am thanking and praising God in advance for what he's going to do. And I would love to have you as a part of it. Listen, we'll be back again next week with another brand new edition of the Dan Scott Show. Until then, I'm Dan. God bless you. So long, everybody.
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0: 12 years to build it, he was still probably spending, I think, a good 4 or 5 hours a week on this thing, which is like, you couldn't spend 4 or 5 hours figuring out how to fix the middle of your zone defense or how to bring an extra rusher unblocked. Like, Mike, what were we doing that this drew so much of your energy and attention when you were trying to find a quarterback after Ben Roethlisberger retired, when you were trying to just win a playoff game for the final decade of your tenure in Pittsburgh? It is amusing. It is funny. It is something to watch Mike Tomlin embrace his new role in the media. But it's also like, bro, if I were an NFL head coach, I'm just an average everyday schlub now, Alex. I can't find the time to play Minecraft. My kid just taught me how to play it last night. I couldn't find the time to spend 5 hours a week on Minecraft and build an entire city. I can't imagine being an NFL coach and having that kind of time.
1: Yeah, and I don't have the patience to play a game like that based on the way he was talking about building. There's no chance. And like for me, I would also need the simulation aspect. What I mean by that is just building it. And then now what? Like I would want it to be connected to like the video game, The Sims, where I could then actually have characters move in and live. Because otherwise, I don't know what the point is anymore. And I get it. Minecraft is one of the most popular games in the world right now. I understand. But like, no way. I'm amazed with the detail. I get it. If I was a Steelers fan, why I would be like, hey, wait a second. But 4 hours, even if it's 4 hours a week, I mean, I think we'd probably be amazed what some coaches do as a hobby. Like nobody would have guessed this about Mike Tomlin 5 years ago. So now I would love to go through and guess what we think each coach in the NFL does their hobby. That could be a fun game. The only coach that I'm convinced that doesn't do anything non-football each week is like Andy Reid. I literally think there's no chance he does anything other than football.
0: I'd bet a lot of coaches are into like bodybuilding or training. Like Sean McVay is definitely his Instagram algorithm is filled with dudes talking about how to hit the peak of your tricep when you're doing pull downs. I mean, there are coaches like that, but yeah, I'd love to see what each coach's hobby is, and then everybody could get as mad as Steeler fans that their coach even has a hobby when they're losing playoff games.
1: Yeah, I mean, for his sake, luckily it came out post coaching career. Could you imagine if this was something you guys learned in the middle of the playoff win drought? My goodness. All right, he's Chris Mack. I'm Alex Gould. That's the sound of the week. Up next, let's continue talking about the Steelers, but also the Cowboys. Big trade, Joey Porter Jr. now in Dallas. What does it mean for their chances in a big decision?
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0: Well, good morning. Welcome into Sportsline Saturday. I'm Don Hellman. I'm here for the next couple of hours taking calls, talking sports. If you'd like to call in and talk sports with me, 423-477-1064, the number to call, 423-477-1064. You know, I'm not sure. I've been giving the toll-free number on Saturdays. I noticed the other day, listening to Jacob in the morning when I was coming in, that he did not give the toll-free number. Now, I don't know if he just doesn't give it, or if maybe we don't have a toll-free number anymore. Made me think. And then, you know what? I forgot to ask him. Boy, I'm smart, huh? So I'll go ahead and give it again, but we're going to have to find out. 866-333-WXSM. That's 866-333-9976. That's a toll-free line if you need it. Although I don't think I've had a phone call on toll-free line, oh, good golly, in forever. But yeah, and that's because, you know, people have free long distance calling on landlines plans anymore. And if you got a cell phone, you can call long distance. It's not going to cost you anything extra. But the main number to call again, 423-477-1064, 423-477-1064. Would love to hear from you. You can also tweet me, which is something else I don't get a lot of, at WXSMDon, at WXSMDon. You can also email me, sportsmonster@640wxsm.com, sportsmonster@640wxsm.com. And would love to hear from you on this rainy Saturday morning. We're getting a couple of different reports weather-wise, right? So the report that we're getting from WJHL this morning basically sounds like we're going to get rain all day, which is what I've originally seen and heard. But my weather app shows, which is not as centralized on our region, but are on our specific Tri-City area. But they show 100% at 10 a.m. Is it? Let me look here. Yep, it's raining. So that's accurate. 100% 100% chance at 10 o'clock. 85 at 11. 94 at 12, which is wonderful. That means when I leave here, it's going to be raining. 1 o'clock, 85%. 2 o'clock, 48%. 3 o'clock and 4 o'clock, 7%. 5 o'clock, 19%. 6 o'clock, 13%. 7 o'clock, 12%. 8 o'clock, 12%. So with ETSU football kicking off at 3:30, they may be getting a little bit of a reprieve. And plus yesterday when I was looking at it, it looked like it was all really high percentage chances of rain, with chances of thunderstorms, which I thought, great, that's the last thing I need is another lightning delay. But it looks like maybe we're going to dodge the bullet on that. I looked at the radar, and there is a really big wad that's coming through right now. Doesn't look like there's really any storms in it. Maybe down around Cleveland, Chattanooga. The rain is much heavier down there, but this wad of rain looks like it's gonna move through. Well, actually, the rain is coming from the southeast and coming up, and so yeah, it's showing that it's going to clear out about 2:30, according to the projected radar. So that's if everything goes according to plan. The projections on the radar on the weather app. But anyway, I am not a meteorologist. I know I'm starting to sound like I'm pretending to be one, but I'm not. I'm only talking about this because of ETSU football. Let's go to the phones. Good morning. You're on Sportsline Saturday.
1: Good morning, Don. How are you today?
0: I'm doing all right. How are you?
1: I'm hanging in there. Sounds like you got a busy day coming up.
0: Yep.
1: I mean, this is obviously the busy time of year for you. I mean, nonstop high school football, run to the race.
0: Gonna get a little bit of a reprieve here coming up, though, because there's a couple of DB and ETSU both have byes coming up, but not next weekend, the following week. DB has got a Thursday night game this week, so we won't have a coach's show. I won't have football Friday. We'll have Saturday. But then the following weekend, it's a bye week for DB. It's fall break, so we don't do a show then. So for the second straight week, we won't have a DB coach's show. And then no football on Friday. That's their bye week. No football on Saturday. That's their bye week. So right in the middle of the month, it's going to be all of a sudden like, what am I supposed to do with all this free time?
1: Wow. Well, take a nice vacation. That's what I'd suggest.
0: Yeah, there you go. I'll find something to do. Maybe I'll play a little extra golf.
1: There you go. So a couple things I was wanting to talk about here today. I'm sure everyone's been listening. I know you're not a big UT fan, but I know that all the hype this week about this game against Texas. Mm-hmm. And just to play devil's advocate, I think the score does not indicate how much of a blowout that game could have possibly be. The game was not as close as the score indicated, if you know what I'm trying to say here.
0: Yeah.
1: And what I mean by that, Texas made some colossal mistakes with just crazy penalties at the worst time of the game. And if those penalties were taken away, that, you know, there would have been, I think the score would have been quite a bit different. What's your thought? Did you have a chance to watch the game?
0: I saw bits and pieces of it. There's some people streaming it at ETSU in the press box. So I got to see a little bit of it. I actually had early stages of it on the TV in our booth before we went on the air, so I was able to watch some of it then. No, I think you're right. There's going to be people that are going to say that, you know, that's football. If you don't come out and play a clean game, make mistakes, you kind of shoot yourself in the foot. And I've watched enough football to know that that happens. But, yeah, you're right. It could have been a lot worse than it was, but it wasn't. I came in Monday morning, and Jacob had put up a Twitter poll about Coach Heupel, and I don't know. I have a hard time understanding the gloom and doom of a lot of fans after this game. And I realize it could have been worse. It wasn't. Here's why I have a hard time understanding a lot of it. And I know that when Heupel came in, when he first came in the first couple of years, people thought that they were going to be competing for national championships every year. I get that. But you look at, I said to him, I said, they had a freshman quarterback. Well, that was Heupel's decision. That was the coach's decision. That was Heupel's decision. Well, sure it was. He said they could have gone out and got somebody through the transfer portal. Well, they tried. They tried and they weren't successful. So they went with what they thought was their best option. And I think Faison Brandon was their best option. But he's still a freshman, youngest quarterback ever to start for the University of Tennessee. He is still learning. He is still learning. You know, I saw a post on social media. Faison's not ready for the SEC. Youngest quarterback ever to start for Tennessee. He's still learning. And he went up against, for Pete's sake, the number one team in the country who have probably a couple of defensive linemen that are going to be playing on Sundays next year. And this is a Texas team that's really, really good. They went into the Horseshoe and beat Ohio, Was it at Ohio State or was it at Texas? Anyway, they beat Ohio State opening game of the year. This is a good Texas team. And Tennessee, yeah, Tennessee, I just don't think is at that level with what they've got. A lot of inexperience. I thought the defense played pretty well. I think it's going to continue to improve. Now, I say all of that to lead up to this. I'm not convinced that people should be freaking out at this point. Now, this week is a different week. And I've heard a lot of people say that they feel like Tennessee should win today. If Tennessee goes out and the offensive line has trouble blocking this week like they did last week, if Faison holds on to the football too long, doesn't release it, because he had some options he could have thrown to earlier and then didn't. If he makes that mistake again, if the defense has trouble stopping Auburn's offense, and all that happens and Tennessee loses to Auburn at home, who, by the way, has a 3-1 record in the series history in Neyland Stadium, Auburn does. If Tennessee loses today and all those things happen, then yeah, maybe it's time to start pushing the panic button. But if those things don't happen, if Tennessee goes out and plays well, then I think a lot of that gloom and doom and panic is unfounded.
1: Okay. Now, well, you stole my thunder, brother.
0: I'm so sorry.
1: No, it's all right. But I think you're exactly spot on. And, I mean, you checked all the boxes there. And the point I was going to make is, and, you know, I'm obviously a UT fan, but like I said, I think the game was not nearly as close as the score indicated. And let's just move forward here to, let's say, Saturday tonight at 7 to 8 o'clock, and the Vols lose. I think the wheels can come off down there in Knoxville. And, you're going to be putting Heupel up there in the category with Dabo Swinney and the dude down there, Florida State. Mm-hmm. I mean, I think they're that close. It's borderline. These fans, they don't have the patience. And, you know, it's crazier in Tennessee than it is anywhere else.
0: You'd be surprised. A lot of other programs are the same way. Fans are not real patient anymore, because we've seen, I mean, look at what Cignetti did at Indiana. Comes in a couple of years, wins a national championship. That's what people expect. That's what fans expect. But you're right about Tennessee fans. And by the way, I am a Tennessee fan. There's only a couple of times that I won't root for Tennessee. One, if they play Wisconsin, obviously, where I'm from. And two, I would love to see ETSU compete with them, but that's probably not going to happen. So those would be about the only two times that you're going to see me not root for Tennessee. Otherwise, yeah, I do pull for them. I don't wear orange, and it took me funny story. It took me a lot of years. Never had orange, and people here at work would give me a hard time. So I went out and bought an orange shirt, Tennessee shirt, power tee on, white power tee, orange. Wore it to work a couple of times. Nobody said a word. I said, that's it. I'm done wearing orange. I'm not going to, nobody, all these people have been giving me a hard time. Never said, not a single one. Nobody said, so I said, well, in fact, I ended up giving the shirt away to somebody because I thought, I'm not going to wear it again. So while I don't wear the orange, I don't have anything in my attire that has Tennessee on it, but I do pull for him. So, but you're right. I've always said that Tennessee fans, it's, when Phil Fulmer was toward the end and he needs to be fired. And my question always was, when people would call me and say that, I'd say, okay, who are you going to get?
1: And, yeah, that's a great point.
0: And the answer was dead air. So people want changes, but they don't have an answer for, or some of the ones that they threw out were just ridiculous. I said, you're not going to get him. You are not going to get him, because they were a lot of high profile coaches who were very well paid at their universities. They weren't going to leave. They were not going to leave. So people want that change. They want, but they want instant gratification too. And it just for the most part doesn't happen. Sometimes it does, but most of the time it doesn't. And, yeah, you know, fans get spoiled.
1: Absolutely. So, speaking of ETSU there, I want to segue into my next comment there.
0: Yeah.
1: I'm right on board with you, and I don't think it'll ever happen. I'd love to see that Johnson City and, you know, just turn all blue and gold and with the passion that they have in Knoxville.
0: Mm-hmm.
1: But, you know, they have made a lot of headway over the last, let's say, the last 5 or 6 years in that direction. And, you know, to their credit, last week they put 9,000-10,000 in the stands while game day was 90 miles down the road.
0: Yeah.
1: Right.
0: Yeah.
1: Had a dominant victory. Hopefully it'd be awesome if they do that today. And a side note, the golf team's 19th in the country.
0: Mm-hmm.
1: Both soccer teams are doing extremely well. So there's a lot of good things going on over there at ETSU.
0: Yep. No, absolutely. And you know, I'm a little concerned about today. I mean, this is a huge rivalry. I saw they posted something about Hillside seats are available, which they open that up when most of the other seats are sold. But I'm a little concerned because, it's Chattanooga, so it's a huge rivalry. So there are people who just are not going to go to the Tennessee game. They may listen to the Tennessee game while they're at the ETSU game and take them both in. And I'm cool with that. You know, it's like I've always said, you know, there were people years and years back when Paul Hamilton was here that were not ETSU fans. Why aren't you an ETSU? Well, I'm a Tennessee fan. You know, you can be both. You can actually be both. That's what I used to tell people. But with the weather, and there's going to be some people that won't come because the Tennessee game's going to be on at the exact same time. They'll stay home and watch it on TV. But the weather, because I have seen in rainy days in the past, a lot of ETSU fans do not show up in inclement weather, which I think is funny because for years and years and years, all I heard was, you got to get rid of the dome and play outside again. That's not real football. More people would come to the games if you played outside. Well, then we got an outside stadium, beautiful outside stadium, by the way, and I love the press box. But then but then when you get bad weather, people don't show up. So it's like, really? This is what you wanted, folks. Why aren't you here? So I just, you know, of course, that's just me being nitpicky and being silly. So
1: yeah, those are great points. Hey, are there any updates on the ETSU basketball team? And sometimes, or in the past few years, they've had the morning scrimmage before, like, a home football game. Do you know if that's going to happen this year?
0: Yeah, last week.
1: Oh, it's already happened.
0: Yeah, it was last week on Parents' Day, and they did it before the Western Carolina game. And, that's when they did it. So,
1: I guess I missed it.
0: And I'll be honest with you, I did not catch it. I did not realize that it was going to be last week either. And I saw something after the fact. And I'm trying to look. And I don't know. I thought I saved it in my file where I save all my prep for the weekend. They just got a verbal commitment from a kid for next year, a 3-star, 6'8", 210 pounds. Right here it is. His name's Jeffrey Reynolds. 6'8", 200 pounds. Just committed September 29th. He's listed as a 3-star by ESPN. Rivals and 24/7 don't have him listed. He plays for Spire Academy, and I'm not really sure where that's at. I actually had pulled up some stats, and I think last year he averaged 22 points a game. He's listed as a power forward. So that's the first commitment that I'm aware of for 2027 ETSU.
1: Yeah, if you go back, you know, ever since this NIL has started, they have, I think they've only signed like one high school kid, you know, the last couple of years.
0: Mm-hmm.
1: And, you know, starting back with the kid from, Harlan, Kentucky, what's his name, Huff? And then the guy coming in this year, which I know nothing about, I'm assuming they're going to redshirt him like they did Huff. But, yeah, NIL's changed the way they sign, you know, everybody signs, the juniors and seniors in high school now, they kind of wait towards the end of the year.
0: Yeah. They get one or two. And I don't think since Forbes was here, I don't remember large number of freshman classes for ETSU because they built it a lot on transfers. And now in the age of in the free transfer period now and with NIL, you know, a kid has a good season at ETSU. Well, guess what? He's probably going to go someplace. There's going to be people in his ear saying, hey, you can make a lot more money if you go into the transfer portal and go here or there. That's one aspect of the save. I forget what they call it, the SAVE Act that the Senate has passed. The House still has to do it.
1: Yeah.
0: But that's one aspect that I like is that it will limit the transfers for kids and they'll be more restricted, which I think is good. So I don't know. There's a lot of people say, well, coaches can jump and move. Most coaches don't move to four different universities in 3 years or 4 years like a lot of the kids are. But I would like to see a limitation on that. With all the movement with the transfer portal, you see it with football. What did they lose? 20 some, 30 some last year. So you get a big turnover. So it's really, if you want to be competitive, it's really difficult to bring in a big freshman class because if the freshmen are good, they're going to leave you the next year. So why not go ahead and get what it transfers you can? If there's one or two really good freshmen out there that you can entice to come in, then yeah, go ahead and get them. And then do the rest with transfers. And that's what ETSU's been doing. And it seemed to work out last year. They won the regular season. Unfortunately, came up a game short in the SoCon tournament. But that's kind of the what we're living in right now.
1: Yeah, Coach Forbes, he was kind of a guy that was ahead of his time there before this NIL. And, yeah, he came into Johnson City and just mastered the JUCO route. I mean, he brought some unbelievable players into ETSU through the JUCO route.
0: Well,
1: were great players.
0: A big part of that was the fact that he served, what was it, 2-3 years as a JUCO coach when he was on the sanctions from the NCAA after the Pearl situation in Knoxville, because he was on his staff. So he really made some good connections in the JUCO ranks before he came here. And I think that worked out really, really well for him.
1: Yeah, absolutely.
0: So anyway.
1: All right, sir. Well, enjoy the conversation and go Bucks.
0: I appreciate you calling. Thanks much. Have a good day. Okay. All right. We're at Sportsline Saturday. Ran just a little bit long, but that's okay. We'll go ahead and take a break, and we'll be back with more Sportsline Saturday.
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0: continuing throughout the entirety of your day. 70% chance with a high of 78 degrees. Tonight, cloudy skies with a low of 62 degrees. Rain continues. Heading into your Sunday, rain continues still with a 70% chance for rain across the region. High of 73 degrees. For Sunday night, going to be seeing cloudy skies and a low of 57 degrees. And for your Monday, mostly sunny skies with a high of 76. For Storm Team 11, I'm meteorologist Hannah George.
1: Welcome back into Sportsline Saturday. I'm Don Hellman. Phone lines are open, 423-477-1064, 423-477-1064. Let's head back to the phones. And good morning. You're on Sportsline Saturday.
2: Well, Don, how are you feeling about your Brewers against the Padres?
1: Nervous.
2: Well, let me tell you why I think the Brewers are going to win this series.
1: Okay.
2: Because Jacob Mizorowski is going to get to start two games, and then all you have to do is win one of the other three.
1: Well, hopefully he doesn't have to start two games.
2: he will. This is going to be a five-game series.
1: Okay.
2: The Padres are the hottest team in baseball right now. They have the best bullpen in baseball. Their starting rotation, Michael King is really the only sure thing they have in the rotation, former Yankee, by the way. They traded him to San Diego on the Juan Soto deal. But anyway, I think it's going to go five games, and I think the Brewers are going to win because, again, you got the best pitcher in the National League starting two of those five games for you, and the Padres aren't going to beat him.
1: So you figure Brewers win the first two, Padres win the next two, and then the Brewers win game five back in Milwaukee?
2: I think it probably goes, I'll say this. If the Brewers win the first two at home, then it probably won't go five games.
1: Okay.
2: I think the Brewers win game one, the Padres win game two. Game three is a toss up. That's the problem with the Brewers. Their starting rotation you got Mizorowski in game one, then you're probably going to start Logan Henderson game two.
1: Yep.
2: Dustin May might start game three.
1: I hope not. I had this conversation with my pastor last Sunday. I have zero faith in May being able to come out and do anything. He's had one good game since they acquired him from St. Louis. That was, you know, to go out and try to add a pitcher. That was just, you know, for the most part, when they do these trades, they usually turn out pretty well. But he hasn't even been mediocre for him. And so I hope he's the guy that I think has earned the spot to be the number three pitcher, starting pitcher in the playoffs is Gasser. He has pitched.
2: Yeah, I do too.
1: His last seven games or so, he has done really well. I would like to see them give him a chance.
2: And the reason that I say I think the first two games are split, because game one, it's Robbie Ray versus Mizorowski. I think,
1: right.
2: Of course, that's a Brewers win. Michael King starts for the Padres tomorrow against Logan Henderson. That's going to be a great pitching matchup.
1: Probably a really low-scoring game.
2: I think the Padres come out on top on that. However, again, I'm going to say this. If the Brewers win the first two games at home, it's not coming back to Milwaukee.
1: Well, let me say this about that second game, and if it is a low scoring game, if it's a pitcher's duel, Milwaukee may have a little bit of an edge just because they're probably the best team in Major League Baseball right now at manufacturing runs. That doesn't mean they always win those low scoring close games. But they're really good at manufacturing runs, probably the best in Major League Baseball right now. And I think that gives them a chance. That's the only reason I think it's that they've got a shot at game two.
2: That makes sense. That makes sense. Hey, let me get to the other series. I'll end with the Yankees-Rays. But
1: sure.
2: Braves-Dodgers, I know I'm going to make Braves fans mad with this. No chance. This is the only series that I think will be a sweep. unless, I mean, if Chris Sale can, I mean, the Braves starting rotation is in flux. Chris Sale is, he's not going to get to start till game two, probably game three. If Sale can get a game two start and maybe pitch again game five, but let's not forget Chris Sale is 37 years old.
1: Mm-hmm.
2: That's the only chance the Braves have. If Sale could pitch game two and then bring him back in game five and then win one of those other three games, that would be Atlanta's route to winning. But I don't think they're going to start him till game three. I mean, I haven't looked at the schedule for the Braves Dodgers as far as the pitching lineup goes. But I've heard talk that they may hold Sale till three because, you know, he started one game in the wild card series and then came out of the bullpen for four outs
1: in
2: the last game.
1: I was going to bring that up. I really did not understand that move. And I actually even heard some comments on national radio about that and the reasoning. And it just did not make sense to me why they would do that because I realized they needed to win game three to be able to move on. But it was not like they were in big danger at that particular moment. And you start him in game one, and I don't know if he'd have been able to start game one, today, or if they'd have had to hold him till tomorrow. But what kept going through my mind is the fact, okay, well, you pitched him in game one, don't use him out of the bullpen, and then you bring him back for game one of the series against the Dodgers, that gives Atlanta a much better chance. But if they hold him for game three, the best they can do is use him out of the bullpen again later on in the series. That's going to be it. So I think they've wasted a guy that's probably their best pitcher. And I may be wrong on that because I don't follow the Braves as closely as I used to. But for one reason, I'm just doing this show on Saturday. I'm not doing fill-ins like I used to, so I guess I just didn't feel like I needed to know as much about it, which is probably a poor excuse, but the whole move just did not make sense to me.
2: No, it didn't, and they very well may start, because I think the reasoning was Thursday was his throw day, so that's why they didn't mind to bring him in for four outs, because, you know, that's, you pitch, You take a day off, you have a throw day, and then you get ready for your next start. So that's kind of how it works, and I think that was their reasoning. He very well may start game two, and if he does, it'll be on regular rest.
1: Mm-hmm.
2: If he starts game three, then he gets an extra day of rest. So it just depends on what Walt Weiss, what his reasoning is. If he thinks, you know, hey, Chris Sale is 37 years old, he's had history of arm issues and surgeries. You know, he came back and had a great year this year. Well, he had a good year last year too, but I don't know what his reasoning is going to be, but for them to have a chance to win this series, Sale needs to make two starts.
1: Yeah, no, I think you're right.
2: As far as Cleveland, the White Sox, those two teams battled each other all year. I think that's a 5-game series. But now when you get to the Yankees-Rays, and I'm going to say this, whoever wins the Yankees-Rays series is going to win the American League pennant.
1: Yeah, I knew that was coming. I've gotten to know you pretty well, haven't I?
2: Yeah, but am I wrong? Are they not?
1: No, I don't think so.
2: In American League?
1: Yeah, no, I don't think you're wrong. I mean, I saw some national prognosticators that were saying, we're projecting that series after the wild card group, they figured New York was gonna beat Boston and then go up against Tampa Bay, and they were saying the winner of this series is gonna win the American League.
2: Well, I think it goes five games, and I think the reason, now people are gonna say, oh, Nick, you're a Yankees fan, of course you're gonna pick them. Don, you've heard me pick against the Yankees many times.
1: Mm-hmm.
2: That's not.
1: I have.
2: I think the Yankees win this series, same reason the Brewers win their series. You're going to get Cam Schlittler, and you got to be careful how you say that name.
1: Yes, you do.
2: You're going to get Cam twice. He's the best pitcher in the American League, has been this year, and he'll start game two and game five. So, again, all you have to do is win one of the other three games. The Yankees have the best starting rotation. It's right there with the Dodgers. To me, it might even be a tick above the Dodgers. And if the difference maker is Aaron Judge, if he comes back. I would rather have 60% of Aaron Judge than 100% of Elliot Ramos, the other guy who would start in right field if Judge isn't there. The thing about having Judge in the lineup, even if he's 60%, the Kevin Cash has to think, well, okay, I've got the best hitter in baseball in the lineup. Can't make a mistake. They have to plan. It changes their whole plan. So if Judge is on the roster, and I think he's going to be, and you have Cam going, I think the Yankees win in five. I really do. And the way the Yankees just annihilated Boston in the wild card series, which, by the way, I enjoyed every freaking second of that. I enjoyed seeing Red Sox fans just go ballistic and go nuts on social media. I don't think I've ever seen a playoff series in a wild card or a division series where one team just manhandled another one like that.
1: You know, it's funny because I think I am very superstitious, and I don't know that I necessarily believe in karma, okay? I'm a Christian. I believe that God controls all things. He's not going to decide who wins baseball games or football games. Doesn't get into that. But there have been all kinds of people, you know, you're talking about social media and Red Sox fans. I have seen all kinds of people, anti-Cubs fans. I don't know that they're all Brewer fans, but from all over on social media, posting things about the Cubs, you know, and basically just kind of knocking the fact that they lost in their wild card series. And I have intentionally not shared any of that or reposted any of it because I kept thinking the first one I saw, I thought, oh, I got to share that. And then I thought, no, about the time I do that, then the Brewers will lose and in their first series, and then I'm going to have egg on my face, and I am not going to do that. So I didn't want to jinx the Brewers by doing that. So I have restrained myself from posting anything negative about the Cubs, making any kind of fun about them or Craig Counsell. But I will say this. I will say this. The Brewers offered Craig Counsell enough money that would have made him the highest paid manager in baseball. Cubs came along, offered him more money. He was a Brewer manager. He grew up in Milwaukee. He played for Milwaukee. And then he turned his back on him and went to the Cubs. And what has happened with the Cubs since he's been there and with the Brewers, he justly deserves. If there's any such thing, if there is any such thing as karma, he's seeing it happen to him right now. So I will say that. So Craig Counsell can, you know, he can just go and chew on that.
2: Or as Gomer Pyle used to say on the Andy Griffith Show, he can just go up an alley and holler fish.
1: There you go.
2: Yeah, I don't know. You know, that's getting into a whole different debate about believing in karma and all of that. But I do believe in not saying things out loud to jinx or to, yeah, you know, to antagonize, except when it comes to the Boston Red Sox. Forget them.
1: There you go. There you go. Don, and Toronto, right? And Toronto.
2: Well, and the Dodgers.
1: Yeah, yeah.
2: And the Mets. I mean the Mets. I've been to 20 of the 30 Major League Baseball stadiums. I've been to college football, college basketball, college baseball, and the ACC, SEC. And, you know, and a lot of it is the rivalry, but Red Sox fans are they're the most obnoxious fans I've ever been around. And the other one thing, why can't they pronounce the letter R? It's car, not ca. It's Fenway Park, not Fenway Pack.
1: Well,
2: I mean,
1: you know,
2: when I hear that accent, I want to throw up.
1: Every part of the country's got their different dialects, so you know, I can, I may pick on them a little bit, but I understand it because everybody's different. I don't know where that dialect came from, but you know, it's different every place you go. I mean, when I moved here, it was amazing how many different dialects I heard just living here. You know, not everybody's a good old boy with that southern drawl. You get different versions of the Southern accents. You get people who sound like me, unfortunately. But yeah, no, it's, yeah, I like to pick on them too, but I do it with a grain of salt. What do you do?
2: My grain of salt's probably a little smaller than yours when it comes to Red Sox fans. Red Sox and Yankees fans, it's built into our, that's the one thing we do share in common. It's built into our DNA to hate each other when it comes to sports.
1: There you go.
2: I'm not going to, I don't have a bit of sympathy for Red Sox fans, but I noticed something, and this has been bothering me for a long time.
1: Real quick, because I'm running out of time here.
2: These home run celebrations that teams do, you know, the Mariners with the trident, you know, the Blue Jays with the jacket. I'm not a fan of those. I don't like them. For example, the Red Sox, you know, they hit a home run down 8-1. And they still put the green monster head on the dugout and did their little celebration.
1: Yeah.
2: You're about to be eliminated by your arch rival.
1: Yeah, and you're celebrating.
2: Beat up 8-2, and you're celebrating a solo home run that only brings you to within 6 runs. That's stupid.
1: Yep. It's like in football, you're down 35 points and you sack the quarterback and you act like you just won the game.
2: Yeah.
1: All right, Nick, I got to run, buddy.
2: All right, take care, man.
1: You too. Bye-bye. We need to take a break. We'll be back with more of Sportsline Saturday. Final few.
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8: Continuing throughout the entirety of your day, 70% chance with a high of 78 degrees. Tonight, cloudy skies with a low of 62 degrees. Rain continues. Heading into your Sunday, rain continues still with a 70% chance for rain across the region. High of 73 degrees. For Sunday night, going to be seeing cloudy skies and a low of 57 degrees. And for your Monday, mostly sunny skies with a high of 76. For Storm Team 11, I'm meteorologist Hannah George.
9: 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We've got another hour to come. Would love to hear from you. I've had a couple of really good phone calls this morning. 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Would love to hear from you on this edition of the program. Some of the things we're going to talk about coming up on the second hour, ETSU, of course, hosting Chattanooga in the rail rivalry game. ETSU has not beaten Chattanooga since 2018. Now, there was a year they had a really good chance. Of course, they had a shot last year and let it slip away. But back in the COVID year, what was that, 2020? ETSU was slated to play Chattanooga, and Chattanooga was having just an absolutely horrible season. That was when they played it in the spring instead of the fall, and decided to not play the rest of their games. They, well, you know, it's COVID. It's, this is not a big deal. We're just not going to play the rest of the games. And you know for a fact that ETSU would have won that game. So Chattanooga, there is a big asterisk next to that win streak that Chattanooga has got over the Bucks. ETSU, now 3-2 on the season, has played four out of their, will have played five out of their first

0: 6 games at home after today, and then they go on the road. But, of course, coming off a 58-31 win against against Western Carolina last week, Chattanooga also comes in 2-0. Bucks 1-0 in the SoCon, Chattanooga 2-0. And they've got, like Chattanooga usually does, they've got a really, really good defense. And so we'll talk about that a little bit more. We'll talk about ETSU's win against Western Carolina. Also, we'll talk about Auburn at Tennessee. Both those games kick off at 3:30 today. For the Bucks, the pregame show begins at 2 o'clock. Matt Wiljum, if you are listening, 2 o'clock is when our pregame starts today. If you were listening last week to the ball game, Matt was late because he thought our pregame was at 2:30. So I am just continuing the harassment of Matt Wiljum. As we like to do on the Buck Sports Network, we harass each other endlessly. And that's what makes doing the games with that crew so much fun, because we do have a lot of fun. And you know, the neat thing is, too, that we really care about each other. May not always sound like it, but back in February when I was spent 5 days in the hospital with pneumonia and a heart issue, all the guys from the network were reaching out to me, encouraging me, sending some really nice notes and messages. And that's the way we are. We give each other a hard time, but we really do care about each other. So it's a really cool crew to work with. And Robert now has been with us. Of course, Jay, Matt, and I have been together since before football was dropped, and then since it was rebrought on. And now Robert has been with us in his 10th season now, ever since they opened Green Stadium. He waited till they opened up the new stadium to come and join the network. So I guess he didn't want to come do sideline reporting at that high school stadium that he opened up with back when football was brought back, playing at Kermit Tipton Stadium. So, but anyway, 2 o'clock pregame. The pregame for Tennessee, let's see, I think they start at 1 today. I think they start at 1 for, they do a 2.5-hour pregame, which is ridiculous. Anyway, we need to take time out. Hour number 2 of Sportsline Saturday coming.
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0: 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Would absolutely love to hear from you. Had a couple of really good phone calls the first hour. Would love to get some more this hour. So give me a call. Talk some sports with me. Some things coming up today, of course, here on the Sports Monster. We've got ETSU football versus Chattanooga. Pregame show on the Buccaneers Sports Network starting at 2 o'clock with the kickoff at 3:30. Tennessee, of course, 1 o'clock is when their pregame show will start with a 3:30 kickoff. That's on our sister station, 101.5 WQUT. On 910 WJCW, another sister station, we've got the O'Reilly Series race from Las Vegas. That's at 7 o'clock tonight. Coverage begins with a 7:30 green flag. Then tomorrow here on the Sports Monster, we'll have Titans football for Hoya against the Ravens. They'll be in Baltimore. 12 o'clock is when coverage on the Titans Network begins. We'll also have a second NFL game at 7:30. Detroit at Carolina. On 910 WJCW, it'll be Cup racing from Las Vegas. 4:30 is when coverage begins with a 5:30 green flag drop scheduled. So that's what's on the schedule on our Cumulus family of stations today and tomorrow. As we mentioned, ETSU playing host to Chattanooga. Mocs come in 3-2 overall, 2-0 in the SoCon. Bucks 3-2 overall, 1-0 in the SoCon. Bucks, again, as we mentioned, have not beaten Chattanooga since 2018. And Bucks coming off a 58-31 win against Western Carolina. Extremely, extremely impressive in the first half were the Bucks offensively and defensively. And then, of course, Western was able to get some points on the board in the second half, but the Bucks were able to match them. The 58-point performance by the Bucks was tied for the fourth most the team has scored in a single game and the most scored against a Division I opponent since they scored a school record 68 points against Chattanooga in 2003. Bucks also ran for a season-high 233 yards against Western Carolina. It seems like ETSU has a history of having really good days running the football against Western Carolina's defense. 233 yards last Saturday, 6 touchdowns. The 6 rushing touchdowns, 1 shy of tying the program's single-game record of 7. T.J. Payton, Jason Albritton, and Jaden Daniels, and DeMarcus Rucker have rushed for a combined 880 yards on 154 carries, 5.7 yards per carry, with 15 rushing touchdowns. The Bucks are doing extremely well on third down conversions, over 50%. I think they're somewhere around 53% on third down conversions. And a big reason for that is the fact that they are staying out of a lot of third and longs. Third and short, third mediums, those are manageable. Those are manageable. Third and long, defenses can really tee off on you because in most times that's going to be a passing situation, and that's when the pressure comes. But being able to stay out of third and long has been absolutely huge for the Bucks defense or Bucks offense this year. And 5.7 yards per carry by that quartet of running backs has a big reason why. Mason Mims has had an outstanding season so far. He's still considered a freshman after redshirting at Louisville last year. Leads all NCAA freshman quarterbacks in every division, with 1,211 passing yards this season. He's also completing 72.2% of his passes, which ranks fifth in the FCS. The Mocs come to Johnson City, as we mentioned, 3-2, 2-0 overall. They come off a 27-8 win at the Citadel Saturday afternoon, last Saturday. Their strength has been their defense, which how many times have we seen that out of Chattanooga? I know that I still have nightmares about ETSU trying to get in passing situations against Chattanooga and just getting eaten alive by their pass rushers. I remember a year that the Bucks won the Southern Conference title. In fact, it may have been the year that they won the outright, their first ever outright Southern Conference title. Lost at Chattanooga. And I forget who it was, but there was a defensive lineman for Chattanooga that was in Tyler Rydell's face all day long. Bucks, it was a low-scoring game. Bucks actually had a chance, rushed the football pretty well. Chattanooga ran the football well. Bucks had a chance to win it. That was the game where the Bucks scored a touchdown late, recovered an onside kick, and were called offside. And later, when asked to explain, because you look at the replay of it, I could not see anybody offside, and one of the officials explained that a Buccaneer's finger was across the line. That's why they were called for offside. A finger called was across the line. That's what caused the offside. So who knows what would have happened. But despite the defense being in Tyler Rydell's face all day, Bucks still had a chance to win that one. But that is not the only case of Chattanooga with really good pass rushers. Think about Texas last week in Faison Brandon's face last week. That's kind of Chattanooga against ETSU quarterbacks in passing situations. But anyway, really good defense. They're among the top 10 teams in the FCS in pass defense, which is going to be interesting. Mason Mims and the Bucks passing attack against Chatt's pass defense. Fifth in FCS, giving up just 136.2 yards. Total defense, they're seventh, giving up just 266.6 yards. Scoring defense are tied for ninth, 14.2 points per game. Only stop and think about that. Only giving up 14.2 points per game. Opposing teams averaging 5.49 yards per pass attempt against Chattanooga's defense. Among squads that have played in five games this season, that mark ranks fourth behind only Elon, South Carolina State, and Colgate. Two of their SoCon wins over Wofford and Citadel, the Mocs defense allowed just 15 points in those two games to total. They also held the current league leader, Tennessee Tech, to its season-low point total, 24. In what was considered a non-conference matchup, and I'm not even going to get into trying to explain that. Chattanooga holds the edge in the all-time series against the Bucks with a record of 28 wins, 19 losses, and one tie. Since ETSU returned to football in 2015, the Mocs are 8-1 against the Bucks, with the Bucks' lone win coming in 2018, 17-14. Bucks have been close. The six of the last seven losses have been by one score, including the Mocs 42-38 win last season in Chattanooga. So once again, pregame show on the Buccaneers Sports Network here on the Sports Monster, 2 o'clock, kickoff at 3:30. Once again, for Matt Wilgham, pregame show at 2 o'clock. 2 o'clock with the kickoff at 3:30. Tennessee playing host to Auburn. Once again, phone lines are open if you'd like to call in and talk sports with me about something I'm talking about, or if you got something else sports related you'd like to bring up. 423-477-1064. 423-477-1064. 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It's interesting. That is not what I wanted. Found an article. Let's see, where is this? Vols on SI. They had bold predictions for the Tennessee-Auburn game. Bold predictions. Caleb Sisk says Tyree Weathersby will lead the Vols with 3 sacks today. Now, Auburn has struggled protecting the quarterback. Sisk says, I believe the Vols will want to flush Byron Brown out of the pocket a ton. I believe there'll be plenty of sacks from the linemen. In this one, I believe Tyree Weathersby finishes the game with 3 sacks of his own, tying the current lead for most sacks in a 2026 game. David Dowden says Tennessee's defense will force 5 turnovers. Boy, wouldn't that be sweet. Major Passons, P-A-S-S-O-N-S, says Faison Brandon will throw 3-plus passing touchdowns. Through 4 games, Brandon has thrown just 7 TD passes. After the Texas game, he's getting a lot of attention for his performance, some of which is warranted. He simply needs to play better for Tennessee to achieve their goals this season. He is a true freshman who's now gained valuable experience and learned opportunities against probably the best defense that the Vols will face all year, which kind of echoes what I was saying. Brandon will display his talent once again and put the Tigers on notice along with the rest of the SEC and route to a 3 touchdown passes at least this Saturday, Passon said. And if that happens, then maybe people will say, yeah, maybe Faison is ready for the SEC. Eli Elrod says he predicts Tennessee's defense records 4-plus sacks. So another one on that. And Josh Greer says he believes that Faison Brandon will throw for 250 yards and 3 touchdowns. So a lot on the Vols' defense getting to the Auburn's quarterback Brown, and a lot being written about Faison Brandon having a really good passing day, which would mean that the offensive line would have improved a lot and corrected mistakes from last week, also not having to face quite as good of a defense. Greer says Faison Brandon throws for 250-plus yards. It's 3 total touchdowns as Tennessee picks up its first SEC win of the season. Prediction on the game from Yahoo Sports. Tennessee is favored by 7 points. Did not realize the spread was that big. The total for the over-under in points is 54.5. He said, the writer of the article, who is it here? Just says story by action. I have no idea, but says my Tennessee, Tennessee-Auburn pick. Tennessee, well, let's see, this one says Tennessee 6.5 points. My Tennessee-Auburn best bet is on the Vols to cover in the first quarter and the full game. Tennessee, again, 7-point favorite. The over-under is 54.5. Auburn versus Tennessee money line. Auburn plus 230. Tennessee minus 285. Alex Golish in his first year as a head coach, taking over for Hugh Freeze. He won just 15 of 34 games in 3 years. Golish, of course, has gained a reputation as a really good offensive mind during a successful 3-year stint as head coach at USF, where he went after he left Tennessee. He's got what they call a veer and shoot offense, which is kind of a what's described as a more modern spread offense that uses extreme wide receiver splits, which we saw Tennessee use when he came with Heupel there, and a fast tempo to stress defenses both horizontally and vertically. Byron Brown brought elite dual threat. Byron Brown was at USF with Golish, and he came to Auburn with him. Auburn has won 3 out of their first 4 games, but they say Brown has been plagued by highs and low. He's very susceptible to making mistakes, throwing 5 interceptions in just 4 games. He's racked up 900 yards through the air with 6 passing touchdowns, also recorded 237 rushing yards with 3 scores, which means that the Tennessee defense is going to have to really work to contain him, not let him get outside the pocket. And it'll be interesting to see if the Vols use a spy on defense to keep an eye on him, maybe have look like they're going to rush 5 and then have one guy drop back as a spy. Keyshawn Singleton, another USF transfer, has been the leading pass catcher for Auburn, 22 catches, 286 yards. Obviously, Brown and Singleton coming from USF probably had a good connection anyway. Defensive coordinator DJ Durkin has an aggressive, fast-paced, and physical defense, predominantly faces a 3-3-5 base defense, but also successfully implements other variations depending on personnel and circumstances. Aside from their loss to Florida, that resulted in the Tigers' defense surrendering 39 points, Durkin's unit has collectively allowed that same number of points in its other 3 games combined. Linebacker Xavier Adkins led the SEC with 17 tackles for a loss, while also recording 84 tackles and 9 sacks in 2025. He is probably the key player for Auburn's defense. But they did lose several key starters in their front 7, but they've been able to rebuild. Tennessee, of course, coming off the heartbreaking loss to Texas. It's listed as what they call on Yahoo Sports a borderline must-win game, who look to evade consecutive conference home losses. Faison Brandon has racked up nearly 700 yards passing while throwing 7 TD passes without a single turnover. Of course, Deshaun Bishop, how he does rushing the football will be a big key for Tennessee. He's got 320 yards on the ground, 4 touchdowns so far in the first 5 games. Vols also, or excuse me, first 4 games. Mike Matthews, leading catcher, a pass catcher, 14 catches, 261 yards, 3 touchdowns. Jim Knowles, being brought in from Penn State, has done a really nice job defensively for the Vols. He has shifted to a 4-2-5 hybrid scheme defensively. They've allowed opposing offenses just over 15 points a game so far this year. This probably, next to the Texas game, this is probably going to be one of the biggest, at least so far this year, one of the biggest tests that they've seen. Both teams, they say, could desperately use a victory on Saturday. But it's going to be an interesting football game. Yahoo Sports picks Tennessee to cover in the first quarter, as well as the 7-point spread for the game. So we'll see what happens. I'm Don Hellman. This is Sportsline Saturday. 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We're back with more.
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continuing throughout the entirety of your day. 70% chance with a high of 78 degrees. Tonight, cloudy skies with a low of 62 degrees. Rain continues heading into your Sunday. Rain continues still with a 70% chance for rain across the region. High of 73 degrees. For Sunday night, going to be seeing cloudy skies and a low of 57 degrees. And for your Monday, mostly sunny skies with a high of 76. For Storm Team 11, I'm meteorologist Hannah George.

0: 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Would love to hear from you on this edition of the program. Anything sports-related you'd like to talk about, give me a call. Would love to talk with you on this rainy Saturday morning. Don't forget, ETSU football here on the Monster pregame show on the Buccaneers Sports Network beginning at 2 o'clock. And kickoff at 3:30 at William B. Green Jr. Stadium against the dreaded Chattanooga Mocs. We don't like Chattanooga. Just don't like them. Got a funny story. I don't know if I've ever told this story before, but we'll get back to it. Let's go to the phones. Good morning. You're on Sportsline Saturday.
1: Hello. I'm calling from Bristol, Virginia.
0: Yeah.
1: And we are thrilled about the game today. Number 17 that comes in and fills in for Bish, he is a straight runner. And I would like to see them give Bish just a little break and, him just open the game up a little bit. So, you know, that's kind of my output on it. I love Bish. He's a classy guy and love him to death. But he's just hopping around in there, and I just thought maybe we put number 17 in there a few times and just kind of let him dart up the middle and maybe break one starting off. But that's my opinion.
0: When you say open the game up a little bit, are you just talking about with a different running back? Are you saying open up what they're doing offensively overall?
1: Yeah, well, that would open everything up for the offense and plus for our quarterback to, shoot them short passes and have time to pass anytime you open up the running game. And that 17, he's a beast. He's been really, coming through there on the line and getting 8 and 10 yards at a time, not taking anything away from Bish because he's a hard rock to get down. But a lot of times he skips around and tries to find the hole where number 17, he just – straight and forward, north and south, so to speak.
0: Yeah, I know exactly what you're talking about because, it always, excuse me, it always drives me crazy when you see a lot of running backs doing a lot of dancing instead of being decisive and attacking the hole. Now, sometimes you'll see a running back cut back, maybe do a little dancing because there isn't a hole or they're waiting for blocking to open up a hole. And I think sometimes you can mistake that for indecisiveness, but there are a lot of running backs that are indecisive on picking a hole.
1: Sure.
0: And I know that running north-south is a term that I've used calling high school football a lot. We saw, I called Dobbins Bennett and we had a situation last night where they threw a pass and the wide receiver caught the ball right at the 50-yard line and could have turned up and got maybe another 5-6 yards and instead wanted to make the big play and kept running east-west literally east-west, the way that where their stadium is set up, across the 50-yard line and got brought down right there. And my color commentator Mike Delaney said, just turn it up and run north-south. And so I know exactly what you're talking about. It gets frustrating, if they do the dance and a hole opens up and they're able to shoot through it, that's great. But it does make you a little frustrated sometimes when they do that. And then all of a sudden they're brought down for a no gain or a gain of 1 or 2 yards or even a loss. It does get frustrating.
1: Our linemen, to that point, our linemen can only hold their player for so long.
0: Yeah.
1: And by that 17 shooting through there quick, he's already, there where the linebackers are at, and he can make his cut then.
0: Yeah. Yeah.
1: Yes,
0: but
1: sir.
0: I know exactly what you're saying.
1: Hey, I appreciate the call this afternoon.
0: Hey, I appreciate you calling in. Thanks much.
1: Okay, Bristol, right. Virginia, on the radio.
0: All right, appreciate it.
1: Thank you, sir.
0: All right, bye-bye.
1: Bye-bye.
0: 423-477-1064, 423-477-1064. 866-333-WXSM, a toll-free line if you need it. 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I have not gotten to see DeShawn Bishop a lot this year, primarily because, you know, situation like today where, and last week for that matter too, where the Bucks and the Vols a lot of times overlap. You know, I had somebody ask me last week about the game, if I had seen any of it. And, you know, I'm up at William B. Green Jr. Stadium at about 1 o'clock for our 2 o'clock pregame. I usually get there about an hour ahead of time. Unlike Matt Wiljum, who likes to come in 5 minutes before we go on the air. But anyway, there were a couple people streaming the game on different devices, phones, iPads, things like that. And I was able to have it on in the in our broadcast booth on a big screen TV that we've got in there. But that was probably as much of a game as I have gotten to see all season. So it is really difficult for me. I know exactly what the caller was talking about. But it's really difficult for me to pass judgment on DeShawn Bishop because I don't know if he's just got happy, what I like to call happy feet, or if it's a situation like I was talking about that sometimes you're waiting for a hole to open up. Because let's face it, sometimes the offensive line starts blocking, the hole is not there immediately. Or maybe the hole isn't where it was supposed to be and something opens up at an angle and the running back is kind of shuffling his feet, waiting to see where is this going to go. And then they see it and they shoot through it, which I know I've seen DeShawn Bishop do some. But again, I don't know if that's primarily what he's doing or if he just has the happy feet. I don't know. I don't know. Maybe somebody else that is able to watch more of the games than I do, just because of my contract with ETSU and doing their games. Maybe somebody that gets that's a fan that gets a chance to watch could call and let me know what they think about it. It would be interesting to know what you think. Again, that number 423-477-1064, 423-477-1064. High school football around Tennessee last night in Region 1 and Region 2. First of all, games in Region 1, Dobbins-Bennett over Jeff County. Big win in Dumplin Valley, 45-19. Defense scored two of the first three touchdowns, a pick six. A pick six by Tyree Thomas that he returned 70 yards for a touchdown. A pick six by Isaiah Kokloff for 40 yards and a touchdown. And a 41-yard run by Emmett Starnes, sandwiched in between those two, gave the Indians an early 21-0 lead. They led it 24-0 at the half. Science Hill just demolishes Morristown East 58-0. Hilltoppers really rolling. David Crockett, this one, I have to say, surprised me. Pioneers are playing some pretty good football. Tennessee High, I thought, was the second-best team in that region. But David Crockett, they went to Jonesboro, well, Telford technically, and Tennessee High did, and David Crockett showed them what's for, beating them on a last-second field goal, 31-28. Sevier County shutting out Cock County, bouncing back in a nice way after their loss to Greenville. They win 69-0. Elizabethton over Granger, 38-7. Greenville demolishes Cherokee, 63-13. Northview Academy in a shootout against Volunteer, 32-30 winner. Seymour downs Sullivan East, 49-7. Chucky Doak downs Claiborne. Claiborne will be Dobbins Bennett's next opponent. That will be this coming Thursday. This coming Thursday at J. Fred Johnson Stadium. Chucky Doak wins, or should I say the Chucky Doak, wins 27-8. Gatlinburg Pittman over West Green 51-10. Cumberland Gap down South Green 52-26. Cosby over Cloudland 58-16. Jellicoe defeats North Green 41-20. Hampton all over Unaka 66-8. I've got to say again, I mentioned this last week, Jellicoe, they were the dregs of high school football for the longest time, and they, I don't know what their overall record is. I'm going to have to check that out, but they have just been playing some really good football this year. Down in Region 2, Cleveland over Bradley Central 44-10. On Thursday night, Hardin Valley shut out Farragut 35-0. Bearden, Dobbins Bennett's opponent in 3 weeks, loses to Oak Ridge 48-10. Heritage over William Blount 35-0. Halls over Carnes 49-14. West over Clinton 41-3. Powell over Campbell County 62-19. Gibbs over Anderson County on Thursday night 41-29. Alcoa downs South Doyle. That's just the second loss of the year for South Doyle. 42-7 Alcoa winner. Fulton downs Carter 55-26. Sweetwater over Austin East 49-20. Kingston downs McMinn Central 27-13. Tellico Plains defeats Eagleton Academy 50-28. Coalfield over Harriman 48-7. Rockwood a shutout winner over Oakdale 35-0. And Greenback shuts out Wartburg 52-0. Some games that were non-conference, non-region games. Abingdon comes down to Johnson County and wins 49-7. Happy Valley over Hancock County 49-6. Knox Central downs McMinn County 42-20. Maryville over Cookeville 38-7. Meigs County shutting out Brainerd 64-0. Thursday night, Morristown West and Westridge were tied 17 all at the half. Morristown West takes over in the second half, wins 27-17. Oneida, a 34-20 winner over Oliver Springs. Pigeon Forge defeats Polk County 21-14. Scott downs Union County 36-12. And on Thursday night, Midway over Whitwell 29-28. Games next week, Tennessee High is at Morristown West. Seymour at Northview Academy. Johnson County at Pigeon Forge. Cumberland Gap at Happy Valley. Cloudland will be at Sunbright. North Green at Cosby. Unaka at Jellicoe. Scott at Kingston. Austin East will be at Gatlinburg Pittman. Campbell County at Sweetwater. Chucky Doak at Volunteer. On Thursday night, Claiborne is at Dobbins Bennett. Again, that's Thursday night game. Cumberland County at Rockwood. Harriman at Tellico Plains. Jefferson County at Daniel Boone. Carnes at Morristown East. Meigs County at Brainerd. And Unicoi County will be at Granger. That's a look at high school football. Standings right now in Region 1, 6A, Dobbins Bennett 3-0, Science Hill 2-0. They're 6-0 overall. And Dobbins Bennett 4-3 after losing three out of their first four games by a total of 6 points. Westridge 0-1, Jeff County 0-2, Morristown East 0-2. Those three teams will be battling out for the 2 and 3 spots in the region for playoff spots. In 5A, Sevier County 3-0, Morristown West 1-0, Tennessee High, Daniel Boone 1-1, Crockett 1-2, Cock County 0-3. 4A, Greenville and Elizabethton both 4-0, Seymour 3-1, Northview Academy 2-2, Cherokee 2-3, Volunteer 1-3, Granger 1-4, and Sullivan East 0-4. 3A, Unicoi County 3-0, Gatlinburg Pittman 3-1, Johnson County 1-1, Chucky Doak 1-2, Pigeon Forge 0-2, and Claiborne 0-3, 0-6 overall coming into J. Fred Johnson Stadium next Thursday. 2A, Cumberland Gap and West Green are both 1-0. Happy Valley yet to play a region game. South Green 0-2. And in single A, Jellicoe, well, here we go, 4-0 in the region, 7-0 overall. Cosby 5-1 overall. They're 3-0 in the region. Hampton 3-1, 5-2 overall. North Green 1-2. Cloudland and Sunbright both also 1-2. Sunbright, or excuse me, Hancock County 1 and 3, Unaka 0 and 4. Down in Region 2 and 6A, it's Maryville on top. There's a shocker, right? 4 and 0. Cleveland and Oak Ridge, both 2 and 1. Oak Ridge's lone loss to Cleveland, and Maryville defeated Cleveland. Bradley Central, Hardin Valley, both 2 and 2. They'll be battling it out for the number 4 spot. Farragut 1 and 3, Bearden 0 and 4. That'll be Dobbins Bennett's opponent in 3 weeks. 5A, Powell 5 and 0, 7 and 0 overall. Knox Central 4 and 1, 6 and 1 overall. Their lone loss, a one pointer in overtime to Powell. Knox Halls 3 and 1, Clinton 3 and 2, Carnes and Knox West both 2 and 2, Campbell County, William Blunt both 0 and 5. 4A, Alcoa 4 and 0, Anderson County and Gibbs 3 and 1. South Doyle 3 and 2, Fulton 2 and 2, Heritage 1 and 3, Carter and Union. Carter is 1 and 4, Union County 0 and 4. In Region 2, 3A, Meigs County 2 and 0, Sweetwater and Austin East both 2 and 1. McMinn Central, Scott both 1 and 2, or excuse me, McMinn Central, Kingston both 1 and 2. Scott is 0 and 2. 2A, Telco Plains 2 and 0, Polk County yet to play a region game. Eagleton Academy, Oneida, both 0-1. And in single A in Region 2, Greenback and Coalfield both 4-0. Rockwood 5-1. Wartburg 3-2. Midway and Oliver Springs both 1-3. Oakdale 0-4. Harriman is 0-5. That's a look at high school football from around East Tennessee. We'll take a timeout. We'll be back with the final segment of Sportsline.
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7: Continuing throughout the entirety of your day, 70% chance with a high of 78 degrees. Tonight, cloudy skies with a low of 62 degrees. Rain continues. Heading into your Sunday, rain continues still with a 70% chance for rain across the region. High of 73 degrees. For Sunday night, going to be seeing cloudy skies and a low of 57 degrees. And for your Monday, mostly sunny skies with a high of 76. For Storm Team 11, I'm meteorologist Hannah George.
8: 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And the NCAA in court again. There's a shocker, right? But good news for the NCAA, not so good news for some individuals.

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1: Permits Division One to return to the status quo before the district court intervened. Chief legal officer for the NCAA. Oh, that's Scott Bierby is the chief legal officer for the NCAA. Effective immediately, the age-based eligibility rules will be implemented as the Division I membership intended. The state has not wiped out dozens of athletes who have successfully petitioned for restraining orders to play a fifth season in state courts around the country. The appeals court decision could spark more lawsuits, restraining orders, requests, and confusion. With only 2 weeks remaining before college football. This was from August 21st. Okay, I did not see that. This was from before the season. But the NCAA did win an injunction that basically does the same thing. What was posted on Twitter was announcement essentially saying that they had won that in court. So, I thought I was bringing you some new news, and I guess I didn't do a very good job. Should have looked at that, the dates on that a little sooner. My apologies for that. Games involving top 25 teams today at 12 noon. Number 7, Alabama at number 16, Mississippi State. This potentially has the makings of being one of the best games in college football today. Potentially. Boston College is at number 21, SMU. Number 3, Notre Dame at North Carolina. And UCF is at number 20, Houston. At 12:45, Vanderbilt at number 2, Georgia. At 3:30, unranked Auburn at number 17, Tennessee. Also at 3:30, number 8, Florida and number 25, Missouri. After what Florida did to Ole Miss, I don't think Missouri's got much chance even being at home, unless Florida has a big hangover. Number 5, Ohio State. What is it? Number 5, Ohio State at number 14, Iowa. I don't think this game will be as close as a lot of people think. Ohio State, a 14.5-point favorite. I don't think it'll be that close. Number 24, Kentucky. That's still weird for me to say. At South Carolina, number 10, BYU, that's at 4:15. At 7 o'clock, number 10, BYU at TCU. 7:30, number 4, Miami at Clemson. 7:30 also, number 12, Texas Tech at Colorado. Utah State at number 22, Boise State. Washington at number 18, USC. At 7:45, McNeese State at number 11, LSU. And at 8 o'clock, number 6, Indiana is at Rutgers. So that's a look at games involving top 25 ranked teams. In the SoCon today at 1:30, Mercer is at VMI. 2 o'clock, the Citadel is at South Carolina State. At 2 o'clock also, Wofford is at Furman. That is a big rivalry game. Those two schools not very many miles apart. Spartanburg in Greenville, South Carolina. At 3:30, Samford is at UAB. Chattanooga is at ETSU. And at 6 o'clock, Tennessee Tech is at Western Carolina. I was going to tell a funny story before, and I think it's right before the phone call came in, which is okay. We like taking phone calls. I was talking about how we don't like Chattanooga. I am down at Harris Cherokee Center in Asheville getting my credentials for the SoCon tournament. This is 2 years ago. And my friend's son, Henry, is with me. Had ridden down. We had grabbed something to eat together, spending some time. And we were over at the center waiting for me to be able to pick up my credential because the window hadn't opened yet. And one of the women's basketball teams came in for their practice session. And I'm generally a pretty friendly person. I speak to people. Henry has seen that. And all of the women

0: walk by, I don't say boo to any of them. Not a word to any of them. And after they all walked by and were out of earshot, I looked at Henry and I said, that was Chattanooga's women's basketball team. We do not like Chattanooga. We don't like any of their athletic teams. We just don't like them. And he started to laugh. He goes, I was wondering, because normally in that, like that, you would speak and say hello and be friendly. I couldn't figure out why you weren't talking to any of them. So we don't like Chattanooga at all. At all. NIT field shrinking from 32 to 24 teams. I'm not sure I'm crazy about that, but that's the way it is. A new format. We'll see the NIT championship game hosted at Detroit Mercy, the site of the 2027 Final Four. Instead of no more Madison Square Garden. It's been set at 32 teams since 2006 when the bracket shrank from 40 back to the format that it started with in 1980. Due to the NCAA tournament expanding from 68 to 76 teams, that's why the NIT is reducing. Well, how about you give more teams, it says, and multiple teams opting out of the NIT entirely over the last several years, the NIT reducing its field seemed inevitable. How about giving more teams from mid-majors an opportunity to play in postseason basketball when you won't let them into the NCAA tournament as at-large teams? Like the SoCon, all these years, oldest team to have a postseason tournament, they have yet to have an at-large team make the NCAA tournament. It's never happened. And it's not the only league that happens to. And we're out of time. Hope you enjoyed the program. Thanks for tuning in. Buck Football, 2 o'clock.
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1: 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A recap of last week's game and a look ahead to the day in college football are on the way. 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
3: ETSU ran away and boat raced Western Carolina last week to open up Southern Conference play at 1-0. They took home the Blue Ridge Border Battle Trophy. Today they play for another one as a rail rivalry will be renewed as Chattanooga comes to Johnson City to take on the Bucs. How you doing, Jay Sandoz, live from William Bean Green Jr. Stadium on the campus of East Tennessee State University in Johnson City, joined by Matt Wiljum and Don Helm and Caleb Kent back in the studio. Unfortunately, no Robert Harper today. The real-life world travel of some canceled flights and things from Texas takes him out of play, but I think he'll be listening in. So normally we'd get an on-field report. We can tell you the rain that was predicted all week to gully wash this one out seems to have rained early, moving out of the way, and not much chance of rain, especially as we get close to kick. So should be good if you're debating on coming out. Should be able to come on out.
4: I actually looked at some radar just a little bit ago, Jay, and it looks like we may get something again going into the 7 o'clock hour. In fact, it looked like, if the projection is correct, it looks like we could even be in for a little bit of a storm. So we'll keep our fingers crossed that there's no lightning that comes over the top of us. But at least until about then, we should be in pretty good shape.
3: This is why I don't do the weather report and meteorology. Every time I feel like I turn a corner, I'm good. I'm between Robert and Matt and Dunn. Like, no, by the way, Jay, we're just kidding. You didn't get to do that. But let me tell you what I know I can get right. Well, there were a lot of questions about that ETSU defense and can they slow down Western Carolina. And I would say, Matt Wiljum, that was a resounding yes.
5: You know, I think the one open question mark for this ETSU football team coming into last week was, can we close some gaps on the defense? And at all phases of the defensive game, we were on point. And I said it a lot last week, I think it was the play of the defensive line that made it all possible. But our secondary, you know, I don't remember any blown coverages. They did well tackling in space, but without a doubt, it was the play of our front defensive line that made all the difference.
4: Man, I've said it over and over and over, the fact that if you don't get pressure on a quarterback, you can have the best secondary in the world, and sooner or later a receiver's going to come open. Well, they got pressure on the quarterback last week, and that's a defensive secondary's best friend.
5: It is absolutely their best friend, and what it does is it speeds up the clock on the quarterback. He's forced to throw balls quicker, opens up for errors, all that type of stuff. And Jay, I'll tell you one person that they that the Western Carolina quarterback was looking out for was Charles Woodard. Last week he had 2.5 tackles for loss, 2 sacks, and 1 quarterback hurry. He's always been a presence on the field, but last week he was a force to be reckoned with.
4: Man, it seemed like every time the Bucs needed a big play defensively, he was the guy. He came up with the big play.
5: He was there, and often, even if he wasn't the guy that was getting off of the bottom of the pile, he was in the quarterback's face, or he was making his presence known.
4: How many times do we actually name a defensive player as our player of the game? And we did last week, and it was Woodard.
5: Yeah, for sure. It was and it was much needed at the right time. Going to need a big day out of those guys today, too.
4: Poor Jay is standing here going, what am I here for? These guys are just taking and running.
3: I'm fine. Y'all kill as much time. I'm going to be talking a lot as it is anyway. So it's kind of like when we did the Hall of Fame the other day, and I worked all the questions with Shane Byrne, and within like 6 minutes, he had already rolled through everything I was going to ask him. I was like, well, Shane, what else you want to talk about? Like, you do it. I'll just sit back and listen. But I will say this, Don, if I can have you chime back in.
4: Sure.
3: I mean, it took 20 minutes of game action, the fifth possession of the game, before West Carolina was able to get their first down.
4: I tell you what, that still boggles my mind. We were shocked that day, last Saturday, when that's happening. The fact that, because like you said, the big question was, can we slow down Western's offense? And we not only slowed them down, but they were basically at a standstill in the first half. And when you go that many possessions without them getting a first down, I mean, that's playing some defense. That was really, really impressive. Just an outstanding job by an entire defensive unit to start the football game. And that set the tone. And, yeah, while they got some points in the second half, Bucks were off and running. They weren't going to catch us.
5: Don, I remember all three of us, or all four of us, when – the third possession, we got a field goal instead of a touchdown. We were all like, ooh, that one may come back to get us, because we just anticipated that the third-ranked offense in the SoCon was going to be able to come out and make it all happen, and our defense shut it down.
3: I mean, it was – well, we'll get to it in a second, but, I mean, 44-7 really before Western Carolina got kind of cranking. Matt, very impressive first drive of the game, offensively flipping it a little bit. 16 plays, 10 different guys touched the ball on the first drive. They had 17 different players touch the ball in the game.
5: And that that first drive, I think it surprised us a little bit. We, in the post-game conference with Coach Will Healy, we mentioned that, and it surprised him as well. But really what that comes down to is play calling. When you're able to scheme up 10 different guys on one possession to get the ball, the defensive coordinator on the other side doesn't have a clue what you're going to do. You can't be showing a tendency if you've got 10 different guys touching the ball. Just great play calling.
3: Well, and speaking of that, Brian Blackman, again, every week we see him, and, I mean, he keeps the opposition guessing. You can't focus on who's going to do whatever. They're using four running backs they have all year, different receivers, tight ends, a couple different tight ends called touchdown pass. I mean, it's everybody.
5: It's everybody. Two big questions coming into the season for the Bucks on offense were, one, play the quarterback. Two, how is a new offensive coordinator who's never called in college before but has 20 years of high school experience calling, how is he going to make that transition? That is a jump, and he has been putting on a masterclass indeed.
3: So offensive line, I think you can't talk about a team that scores 58 points, only two possessions they didn't score. They had a punt, okay? And then you look at it, Don, they ended the game with the ball. I mean, that's the only two times they didn't score. You obviously can't do that if offensive line isn't creating space and holes in the run game and pass protecting.
4: Well, I'll tell you what, the offense overall this season has been amazing. We had a lot of question marks coming in. We knew we had a strong wide receiving core. We knew there were good quarterbacks coming in. We thought we were pretty deep at the running back position. And everything has come together, and Matt, how many times do you really see a freshman, and albeit a redshirt freshman quarterback, but a freshman quarterback come in and play the way that Mason Mims has played? He's just been outstanding, leads all college quarterbacks, every single division level of college football, leads all freshman quarterbacks in passing yards.
5: Does not surprise me in the least. I tell you what, I've been most surprised about for him coming in is his decision-making ability. I need to get with Coach Healy and see what he's graded out on his passing grade. Not just the percentages, but did he make the right read? He's been spot on. And you know, there's freshman quarterbacks that come in that are unbelievable athletic talents. That can just make a lot of things happen with their feet, but Mason Mims is making plays with his brain and his arm.
4: And Jay, you know, I talked about this on Sportsline Saturday today, and we have mentioned the Bucks' third down conversion rate in some of the games, but we haven't really talked about the effectiveness, why they're able to convert so many. And if you look back in past years, how many times do the Bucks get themselves, and we've talked about it in some games, third and long. We haven't seen a lot of third and longs this year. And that's just a situation where if you are in third and manageable or third and short, it's a whole lot better percentage chance that you're going to pick that up than facing third and long all the time.
5: Well, as we know, third down yardage has a lot to do with what you do on first down, and T.J. Payton has a lot to do with that being successful on first down.
3: So is it on script, on brand, when Demaryius Rucker makes a diving tip pass catch 12 yards down the field for a first down?
4: That's just.
3: Or does that help too?
4: That helps too. That's just an outstanding effort. And you know, that was we called that our play of the game because that kept that drive alive and led to a touchdown. That was hugely important for the Bucs. Just what an outstanding effort. And of course, then he had the big run also later in the football game. When you look at this quartet of running backs that the Bucs have got, they've got so many weapons that they can put in there back there. And the great thing about it is it keeps people fresh. The opposing coaches don't know who's going to be coming out there, and they can, if one guy's not having a lot of success, they can throw another guy out there, or they can play all four of them. You got the big bowling
5: Jason
4: ball.
5: Jason Albritton in there.
4: Yeah, for short yardage.
5: To all these points, I was texting with Robert Harper last night. Robert's calling for ETSU to bring out the single wing offense, right? The wing T offense. So that way we can get at least three backs on the field all at the same time.
4: I don't know that you want to do that. We don't know what Mason Mims' option skills are. And if you're going to run any kind of an option offense, you have to have a quarterback that can fake really, really well, fake that dive, keep the football in the fullback's belly until the last second, pull it out, and then decide, do I need to pitch it? Do I need to keep it and run it myself? Do I need to give it to one of the guys when you've got a slot coming around the backside going the same direction? Do I keep it? Do I pitch it to him? You got to have a lot of skill with that. Trust me, I've seen a lot of option offense in my days in Wisconsin and at the high school I went to. So I know how important a good faking quarterback is. I don't know what Mims' skill level is on that.
5: Well as he's throwing, let's keep him throwing.
4: Yeah, absolutely.
3: Well, I was going to mention also the milk truck, as I call him, Jason Albritton. You know, half battering ram, but the Jerome Bettis touchdown machine. Three touchdown runs, you get near the goal line or you get short yardage, why not turn and hand off to him?
4: You know, if you got short yardage, give it to Jason Albritton, go up the middle. I call him the bowling ball. You call him the milk truck. He just drives through people, or he's knocking people down. That's why I call him the bowling ball. But he does an outstanding job. If you got short yardage, you can't pick it up with Albritton. That means somebody missed a block, because that's the only way the defense is going to stop him. The only thing I would ask is don't try to run him outside anymore.
3: Yeah, that message was clear last week, Don. I think we got that. The other
4: just
3: thing,
4: had to bring it up one more time.
3: And full circle, right?
4: Yep.
3: This was a total team win last game. We talked about offense, defense, but special teams player of the week was Ewan Johnson.
4: Oh, Ewan Johnson did an outstanding job. And he not only was special teams player of the week, but he also passed Tyler Keltner for the most point after touchdowns made in ETSU history. He's tied for the third most tied for third for the most field goals in ETSU history, tied with Jerry Chapman, and
3: fifth on all-time scoring list.
4: Okay, well, it said JJ.
3: That's because JJ's second all-time in field goals.
4: Is that who he's tied with?
3: No, he's tied with Chapman.
4: Okay.
3: He trails JJ German JJ German and Tyler Keltner for most field goals.
4: Don't worry about trials in my notes. So,
3: well, I mean, it's trials and tribulations, Tom.
4: Yeah, there you go. Moved into fifth in the all-time scoring list behind Quay Holmes, Keltner, Brandon Walker, and JJ Germain. Are German. And Matt, how about being fifth all-time scorer? Kickers can move up the list, but how about a couple of those other names, Quay Holmes and Brandon Walker, two outstanding running backs in ETSU history in that top five as well?
5: Yeah, you know, Hall of Famers for us indeed. And I can speak for Chappie on getting his records getting passed again when Keltner passed him up. There was not a bigger fan.
4: Oh, he was excited
5: about it.
4: I remember that.
5: And so would say the same for Ewan. So great win all the way around last week, I think, in all phases of the game. And even Will Healy had said at the halftime, he's like, you know, I'm trying to figure out what to get on the boys about to keep them going. He just finally said, hey, you're actually doing good job. Let's keep going.
4: I'm sure he found something in the film that he could talk about
5: for
4: this
5: sure.
4: week.
5: For sure.
4: Coaches are just that way.
3: All right, steps out for a timeout. When we come back, we're going to relive with highlights the Bright Ridge last week in review as the Tennessee Lottery Tailgate Show continues after this from Van Wagner on the Buccaneers Sports Network.
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3: Back on the Tennessee Lottery Tailgate Show, it's now time for our Bright Ridge Last Week in Review. Western Carolina won the coin toss, and they thought they would get off to a fast start, but the opposite happened. ETSU's defense got a three and out, then the offense went 16 plays with 10 different players getting the touch, ending on a first and goal from the two. No, and they're going to hand off quickly. Rucker right up the gut, touchdown Buccaneers! Darius Rucker's second touchdown of the season. Demarius Rucker's second touchdown of the season gave the Bucs an early 7-0 lead. The defense was tired of hearing that they couldn't get to the quarterback. They solved that in drive number two.
10: Wide receiver.
3: And nothing wrong with his fastball either.
10: No. He's got that.
3: Oh, there's a snap, fumble on the ground. Thomas comes up with a lead and gets sacked in the backfield. Bad snap exchange led to a Woodard sack in the backfield. Charles Woodard with the first of three ETSU sacks led to a punt from Western Carolina out of their own end zone, and ETSU would start on the plus side of the field. They would face a third and 11. So now Rucker will be the running back. Witten, as you mentioned, the near side receiver, two to the top side of the formation. Mims, pocket starting to collapse, runs, looks, throws, pass deflected, caught! What a diving grab by Rucker for a first down!
10: Talk about a heads-up play. That was reminiscent of the immaculate reception.
3: Rucker kept the drive alive for a fellow running back to cap it off. Speaking of that, Bucks are a bunch set. All Britain right behind the quarterback. He's going to go left side. He's going to bang his way towards the end zone. Touchdown! Jason Albritton scores for the Bucks. 13-0. Jason Albritton pushed the lead to 14-0 after one quarter. Start of the second quarter saw the secondary step up. Third and three now. It's Thomas. It ran Perry for a couple of plays. Now straight drop. They'll throw a slant. It's broken up. Mike Jenkins dislodged the ball from Colombo.
10: And he couldn't have gotten there at a better time. I mean, almost perfectly timed it up.
11: Are they going to punt again?
3: Why, yes. Yes, they are, Robert. ETSU would score on the third drive of the game with a 33-yard field goal from Ewan Johnson, giving them a 17-0 early second-quarter lead. The Catamounts finally picked up their first down of the game, but they turned it over on downs near midfield. Mason Mims completed two long passes to Sedarian Harrison and Tyler Griffin, setting up Jason Albritton once again. And Albritton is the running back, and they're going to send Daniels in motion. They're going to hand off Albritton left side. He's just going to push forward. Left still pushing. Browder trying to shove him. Now he gets an extra push from the line. Touchdown, Buccaneer! This time, Albritton with an assist from Sam Browder pushed the lead to 24-0. Next possession for Western Carolina, they were facing a third down, trying to avoid another three and out. Third and six, actually. Now Thomas. Got Tommy going to be hit, sacked. Woodard, second of the game. Another punt coming up for the Catamounts.
10: And the Bucs get the quick three and out that we were looking for.
3: The second sack for the Bucks from Woodard gave ETSU the ball back, and they would tack on another field goal with just under 2 minutes to go in the first half, leading 27-0. The Catamounts would finally get on the board with a touchdown run from Lex Thomas from 37 yards out, and ETSU seemed to be content to run out the clock and go to the locker room up 27-7. But Rucker busted a 60-yard run deep into Catamount territory, and ETSU went for the jugular.
12: They sent Browder in motion. Now they fake. Got a wide open wheel route corner. Touchdown. Charlie Browder. They fake the screen. They throw the wheel, and Browder was wide open.
3: Charlie Browder's second touchdown of the season gave the Bucks a 34-7 lead going into the second half, and they would get the ball to start the third quarter. ETSU made it 7-for-7 on scoring drives to start the game, as they had to call on the special teams player of the week for his third field goal attempt.
12: 43-yard attempt for Ewan Johnson as he continues to climb the all-time scoring list. And the hold is down from the left hash mark. Kick is up, plenty of leg, and that looks true as well, and it is. And the Bucks get points again. Every drive has ended in points.
3: Ewan Johnson pushed the lead to 37-7, which quickly turned to 44-7. After Western Carolina turned it over on downs on their own 34-yard line, ETSU would put them away quickly.
10: And a great throw into a great fade route into a cover two. There's a tight window there that Mims put it right on.
12: First and goal at the one. Peyton right side walks it in. Touchdown, Buccaneers!
3: T.J. Payton's fifth rushing touchdown of the season gave the Bucks a 44-7 lead going into the fourth quarter. The Catamounts would score the next 10 points, cutting the lead to 44-17, but ETSU would tack on another TD with a familiar name finding the end zone.
10: All Britton in the game.
12: I formation, third and about a half yard, and they're going to hand off all Britton. Left side, pushes his way into the end zone. Touchdown, his third of the game.
3: His third TD of the game made the score 51-17. The Catamounts would score, and so would the Bucks.
12: So it goes from the one-yard line to a half-yard line. Daniels the running back, Davis the quarterback. And Davis is going to hand off to Daniels, left side, and Jaden Daniels, touchdown. And the Bucks tack another one on.
3: Jaden Daniels was the fourth running back to find the end zone last Saturday as ETSU routes Western Carolina 58-31. And that's your Bright Ridge Last Week in Review. When we come back on the Tennessee Lottery Tailgate Show, it'll be Keith Brake with a look at the Ford Series history, this date in ETSU history, and the state in sports. After this time out, to hear a word from our local stations from Van Wagner, this is the Buccaneer Sports Network.
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16: Tennessee Lottery Tailgate Show continues. Keith Brake back in the studio. Anybody who knows me knows I love a good train, which means I love the rail. Chattanooga and ETSU, this is the Ford Series history. This is the 49th meeting between the Bucks and the Mocs, and the 8th matchup where the rail is at stake. It is the second most played matchup in ETSU's history, behind only Western Carolina. That history is starting to get a little lopsided, though. Rusty Wright has won 6 straight games against the Bucks, which is the longest streak in the series, surpassing Mike Cavan's 5-0 record against the Mocs from 1992 to 96. But when the Bucks have been good, they've been very good. From 1972 to 1984, ETSU went 3-7 against Chattanooga, but all 3 wins were shutouts. First came Allen Chadwick in the 1972 Bucks. Chadwick threw five touchdown passes in one game, a single game ETSU record, to rout Chattanooga 35-0. In 1979, under different circumstances, the Bucks routed the Mocs 35-0 again at the Mini Dome, and quarterback Mark Hutsell threw four TD passes in that game.
17: Chattanooga was undefeated, 5-0. Nobody come close to playing with them, and we caught them here in the Dome on a day where we couldn't do anything wrong. So, yeah, it was a great win for us. Everything went well that day. We had a full packed house in the Dome. There was over 12,000 people here. There wasn't a seat available. We had a great game plan. We had a great offensive coordinator, Keith Daniels, and he put us in good positions there. I did a lot of audibling. We checked off quite a bit when they blitzed and beat them on that some and got ahead of them in the game. And then I think the crowd was a big influence on them. So we just dominated them. And our defense did a phenomenal job. They had a great ball club. It's just one of those days, man. The only one of such that I've been a part of in my career as a football player.
16: That was the Bucks' last win over the Mocs until 84, when they won a 12-0 game at the old Chamberlain Field in Chattanooga. Then things started to tilt back toward the Bucks decisively with 7 wins in the next 11 meetings, including George Searcy scoring as time expired to get the Bucks over the top in 1989, and in 1995, a spectacular win. Ken Hampton ran for 118 and a touchdown, Greg Johnson caught 7 passes for 131 and a TD, and Donnie Abraham capped the party with a 73-yard pick 6, ETSU 38, Chattanooga 9. After consecutive losses in 97 and 98, the Bucks won 4 of the next 5, starting when Brandon Walker ran for 98 yards and 3 TDs, and Kedrick Gordon had 2 of ETSU's 4 interceptions. That took the Bucks to a 28-14 win in 99. Then in 2000, Todd Wells linked up with Cecil Moore twice in a 24-22 win. In 2001, Matt Wilgham threw TDs to Andrew Knuckles and Nick Hendrickson, and Scott Brummett had a 20-yard pick 6 in a 32-10 win over the Mocs. Then came 2003, a game of great emotion and incredible history. After giving up a touchdown on the opening drive, the Bucs defense held the rest of the day with 5 takeaways, 3 red zone stops, and another interception return for a TD. This time, Allen Davis, 90 yards to the house, on the way to a 68-7 rout of the Mocs at the Dome. ETSU has only beaten Chattanooga once since the revival of football, September 29th, 2018, when they put their stamp on the game right away.
18: Who's that? Quay Holmes. Holmes midfield. A lot of running room at the 40. Cut back to the 30. Still on his feet to the 20. To the 10. To the 5. To the end zone. Touchdown, Quay Holmes. 54 yards.
16: The Bucs recovered a backward pass shortly after that was dropped at the 10-yard line, and Holmes got the call yet again with the offense on a short field.
18: Tight set, shotgun, handoff. Holmes still on his feet. Banged his way into the end zone. Touchdown, Buccaneers.
16: The pass rush hit Nick Tiano later for a strip sack, and they weren't done. Tom Arth is probably still seeing this here player in his nightmares.
18: He's going to drop back. He's going to throw. It's going to be hit. Woo. Intercepted. It's intercepted. Blake Bockrath. Another turnover at midfield. The Sear player, I think, got it again, but Blake Bockrath with an INT, and the Bucs have it at midfield.
16: Player got to the ball, knocked it up in the air. Bockrath pulled it out of the air, scored an interception, and 2 TDs plus 3 takeaways equals 1 rail. Bucs 17, Mocs 14. ETSU is 2-2-1 all-time on October 3rd, including a 7-0 loss to Chattanooga in the Scenic City in 1964. They beat the Citadel at the Mini Dome in 1981, and Derek Hollins ran for 111 yards and 2 scores and caught a 15-yard touchdown pass from true freshman quarterback Gabe Barry to lead a 27-7 rout of Morehead State. On October 3rd in sports history, in 2021, Tom Brady became the NFL's career passing yardage leader, going 22 for 43 with 269 yards against the Patriots in a 19-17 win for Tampa Bay and Foxborough. Ichiro set the MLB record for hits in a single season with 262 by adding a pair of singles for Seattle on the final day of the season. The Mariners lost to Texas 3-0 that day. Barry Bonds broke Babe Ruth's record with his 171st walk on this date in 2001. And Mark McGwire hit his 65th homer in a rain-shortened Cardinals win over the Cubs at Busch Stadium on this date in 1999. Sammy Sosa hit his 63rd in the same game, but Weather shortened the contest to 5 innings, denying Sosa the chance to catch McGuire on the final day. In 1997, Gordie Howe became the first player to play professional hockey in 6 different decades when the 69-year-old took a shift with the IHL's Detroit Vipers. George Brett won a batting title in an unprecedented 3rd different decade on this date in 1990, and Cecil Fielder became the 11th big leaguer to hit 50 homers in a season on the same day. Hank Aaron singled in his last MLB at-bat on this date in 1976, and on October 3rd, 1904, Christy Mathewson struck out 16 hitters for the New York Giants to beat the St. Louis Cardinals 3-1 in what was, at the time, the fastest game in Major League history at just 75 minutes. It was surpassed 15 years later by the Giants beating the Phillies in just 51 minutes at the Polo Grounds, proving that it can be done. And if any team was going to do it again, it was probably the 2026 Phillies, the unluckiest playoff team maybe in the history of Major League Baseball. And that's the Ford Series history for ETSU and Chattanooga. 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
21: 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Last week, the Bucs won a touchdown-infested game against the Western Carolina Catamounts, final score 58-31, to win the Blue Border Battle. This week, the rail rivalry renews as the ETSU Bucs take on the 2-0 in the conference Chattanooga Mocs here in William B. Greed Jr. Stadium. Other games going on inside the SoCon. The Mercer Bears are at Lexington, Virginia, taking on the VMI T-Dets. And right now, Mercer has a 10-point lead, 13-3 in the second quarter with about 3 minutes left to go in that half. The Citadel is playing at SC State as the SC State Bulldogs are currently leading 10-0. Meanwhile, Wofford is at Furman, and Wofford currently leads with a score of 15-0, and Wofford has the chance to add more to the tally in the first quarter as they currently have the ball. Kicking off at 3:30 alongside Chattanooga and East Tennessee State, University will be the Samford Bulldogs playing the UAB Blazers down in Protective Stadium in Birmingham, Alabama. And later tonight at 6, the Tennessee Tech Golden Eagles, also 2-0 in the Southern Conference this year, play the Western Carolina Catamounts, who just came off of a horrible loss to the East Tennessee State University Buccaneers in Cullowhee. That'll do it for the Food City Scoreboard as well as the Tennessee Lottery Tailgate Show. When we come back, it'll be the pregame show presented by Lafayette Heating and Air, and we'll get back to the guys in the press box. That's after a word from our stations. From Van Wagner, this is the Buccaneers Sports Network presented by General Shale.
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24: 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This is the Lafayette Heat and Air pregame show on the Buccaneer Sports Network. 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
12: Back inside William B. Green Jr. Stadium, ETSU Chattanooga, the rail rivalry renewed. We'll talk to our good buddy Jeff Dykes of Bright Ridge in just a moment. But now we need to go to Keith Brick, who had a chance to catch up with offense coordinator Brian Blackman.
25: Thanks, Jay. Here with the OC, Brian Blackman. Our conversation presented by Bowman Jewelers. And Brian, man, there's so much to pick through when you score 50-odd points. There's a lot of praise to be handed out for a game like that. But really, just starting with the big guys up front. Your offensive line, they did a good job keeping Mason Mims clean. They created a lot of holes that your running backs took advantage of. You won that football game at the line of scrimmage. How pleased have you been with the development of that group and their performance against Western Carolina?
26: Really, really excited about how they played. Played last week. That was a group that we knew would have to grow together. Offensive line takes a lot of work. You got a lot of guys that had not played much football. And I credit Patrick Covington and the job he's done with those guys. I mean, you're starting a guy at center that has no reps, no college snaps going into the season. You're starting a left tackle and Sam Browder that has no college snaps going into the season. You got a new right tackle last week that was a Division II transfer that was our third string tackle that had to start because of two injuries. And Stephen Lazama stepped in and did a tremendous job for us. So I was really, really pleased with how our offensive line responded and played. And it wasn't easy for them. We put a lot of stress on them last week. We talked to them about the cover zero looks and the seven up guys, and they mug around and make you ID who you're going to block. And I thought our guys did a great job.
25: Football is a team sport. I think that really shows up in the run game. And your offensive line was creating the holes, but your backs had to have the vision and the patience and then the burst to capitalize on them. TJ has been fantastic for you, but also you got a great performance out of Demarius Rucker on Saturday. Just speak to that young man, because he's kind of been flying under the radar for you quite a bit. You know, had a nice little pop early last season, got injured, never really got a chance to get his name on the radar. But now he really seems like he's a player that can make an impact for you.
26: He really is. And Ruck's done a really good job of being patient and understanding his role. And last year, the injury kind of set him back. And we've got a good backfield. I think TJ obviously is playing great. Jason's a very experienced veteran guy that's very good in what he does. He's got a role. Ruck's got a role. Jaden Daniels got a role. So you're rolling those guys in there. And then this week, it just happened to be Ruck's turn to kind of shine. And you never know which one of those guys are going to be your guy. But I thought this week he did a really good job, and I've been proud of him.
25: You don't build a running back's room specifically like, well, we need this kind of guy, so we're going to go find this guy. It's kind of you get the best players you can and you figure it out. To that end, Jason Ulbritton in his second year in the program is a goal line back for you, a short yardage back for you. Mark Hutzel, my color commentator on TV, has taken to calling him Thud, because that's the first sound you hear when he hits the line of scrimmage is usually him thudding into a linebacker. But how much of an impact can a goal line back have for a program to take strain off maybe your feature back like TJ? TJ that wants to get 15 carries a game, you know, he can take those four or five really physical ones right at the line of scrimmage and get you points.
26: If you go back to the Chack game last year, now he broke a long run.
25: He did, yeah.
26: I tease him all the time. I tell him he's my 2 yard back. If I need 2 yards, he'll get me two. If I need 8 yards, he'll get me two. But I love Jason, and he's the unquestioned leader in that room. He is the guy in the running back room that makes everything go. He is the guy that ensures that what Coach Johnson says gets done on the field, and we're not having to police that room because of Jason Albritton. So that makes everything easier. And you're talking about TJ's growth. TJ's another guy that came in here. He had no college snaps. I mean, he might have played two or three snaps, but he had not played much college football. All of those guys are just kind of developing as we go along. And the crazy thing is, you know, we talked today as a staff, is like at the end of Saturday's game, we were halfway through with the season, you know, in terms of regular season. And we obviously have big goals for this team, but these guys are growing up right before our eyes in every single room, and it's been fun to watch.
25: So with all of that in mind, I'll ask you this. Do you think this team has played its best football yet?
26: No. We've still got a lot of stuff to clean up. We have been our own worst enemy offensively, I think. If you look across the first five games, the turnovers, the penalties that we've had to overcome. And if you look, the very first drive of the game, I think we had 16 plays and 10 different people touched the football. And that don't happen very much, but we also had to overcome a couple penalties. The thing I was disappointed with is I'm very big on efficient plays. I want every play to be 4 yards or more, and we had way too many 1 yard, 2 yard runs. We had some TFLs. We had some things that look at, and we're constantly trying to evaluate, like, where can we get ourselves better as players, or is it a play? I made a terrible call on the goal line. We had a third down there on the goal line, and I ran a toss into the boundary versus double edge pressure. Bad call. I should have called timeout. It was the first half. And I tell the guys that, like, I'm doing everything I can to give you the perfect game call, but I'm making mistakes with you. So I'm in it with them. I want to make sure that we're doing everything we can to get better. And the best football is still yet to come for our guys.
25: I don't think that sort of accountability is a given with a coordinator. How important is it to you? Like, hey, I'm telling you when you're not doing your job, I'm also going to tell you when I'm not doing my job, because everybody has to do their job to be successful, including the coach.
26: Yeah, you know, I was raised in a house with brutal honesty. I knew that my dad loved me, but he was brutally honest with me all the time. And that's just the way I've always been as a coach. Like, if it's good, I tell you it's good. If it's bad, I tell you if it's bad. If it's your fault or my fault or whoever's fault it is, we're not placing blame for the sake of placing blame. We're placing blame so that we correct the issue that's happening. And for me, that's the same. I don't believe you can lead from the back. And you have to be honest with your players. They have to know that I'm a messy mortal. I make mistakes just like everybody else. And I'm doing everything I can to correct it and do the best I can. And so I want them to know that, like, you're striving for perfection, and if you work hard and you strive for perfection, you just might hit excellence. But if you just strive for being good, then the best you're ever going to be is average, and that's not what we're trying to be. I don't want to be that way as a coordinator, as a football coach, as a husband, as a father, and I don't want our players that either.
25: Chattanooga, quickly, not a lot of frills to what they do defensively. They line up, they play physical, and they've done a really good job of winning with four up front. That's been the identity for years, regardless of who the defensive play caller is. What do you see from them on film that gives you a challenge today?
26: Probably, other than North Carolina, best defense we've played. They're really good. Their front four are really good. They got some experience. They got guys back. Their defensive end, number 10, I'm not great with names, but number 10 shows up. He pops. I think he's leading the team in sacks and does a great job in pass rush. They are aware that the strength of their team is they're going to be where they're supposed to be when they're supposed to be there. They don't get out of gaps. They don't make a bunch of mistakes. And so what they do is they make you beat them. They're not a bunch of frills to what they do. They've got a disruptor play in the nickel spot, number 3, that's small but, like, quick twitch, gets back there. The plays he don't make, he disrupts so one of his teammates can make. Really good defense. I think, talking to you before, I think they're like number 3 in the country in pass defense. I think they're 32 in run defense. They're number 1 in our conference in total defense. So I think they've only given up 14 points a game and something like that. And so we have a tremendous challenge on our hand on our side of the ball this week. Now, I also think that we're ready for that challenge, and I'm excited to put our kids up against a really good defensive football team and see what we're made of.
25: Our conversation with Brian Blackman is presented by Bowman Jewelers. Brian, thanks so much for your time. Go get that rail.
26: I appreciate it. Go Bucks.
25: All right, let's hear more. We're from Jay Sandoz with today's game sponsor, Jay.
1: It's now time to talk to our game sponsor. Without our game sponsors, we couldn't put on today's event. Like ETSU and Chattanooga, the old rail rivalry is renewed today inside of William B. Green Jr. Stadium. Today's game sponsor is Bright Ridge, and we love to talk to the CEO, Jeff Dykes. And Jeff, we appreciate you stopping by as always, and appreciate everything you guys do at Bright Ridge.
4: Well, Jay, I certainly thank you for the opportunity to talk to you, and really looking forward to the game. I mean, that's a huge rivalry with Chattanooga, and we hope we walk away with a big victory.
1: Yeah, about time we get one of those. Let's talk about the victories you guys have been doing out in the community. Looking at the broadband, continuing to impress with what you guys are able to do with that and the services you can provide, not only to the residential folks, but to ETSU on a corporate level as well. Yeah.
4: Well, I tell you what, broadband continues to grow, and it's exciting. I mean, we launched with 10-gig service, symmetrical, which no one had ever done that in the nation, launching with that. And it continues to grow, and the positive for me is all the impact it does have to the community. You know, we have folks moving here because of the speeds that we have, and that's exciting. And it's really exciting every day when we can say we're building something out in areas that did not have service back when they were beginning. We've got a BEAD grant coming up that we're going to be building out in some areas that they don't even have service out there. So looking forward to getting that to those folks.
1: Let's talk about your bread and butter, the electrical side of things, and not only doing a lot of things out in the community, but right here, right across the street, actually, from where we're located, doing a little underground work for us.
4: Oh, I tell you what, the electric side continues to grow. We're growing so fast that we're going to have to build some additional substations here soon, and that's a positive. That's great for the community. But here at ETSU, our engineers and the ETSU staff are working very closely to build some back feeds to the campus just to make it more reliable. And really, it's great to see the two groups working together. ETSU's always been a great partner with us, and the fact that we partner not only in the sporting events but also on the electric side, where we're making things better on the campus at ETSU.
1: Well, we're a little short on time, but I do want to tell folks, you make sure you sign up for the budget billing. Smart Hub app is still the best app going. You can report outages. You can check on that. You can pay your bill, which I just paid mine yesterday. So you can do all the stuff there on the Smart Hub app. But I want to bring this up because I love to talk about your community involvement and everything that you guys do. But you just won a pretty major award for customer service as well.
4: We sure did, and that really symbolized what our folks are about. It was for customer service and involvement in the community, and that's impressive. It was from the Tennessee Municipal Electric Power Association, and it really shows the great people that we have at Bright Ridge, because that award is something that honors them because of what they do in the community, whether it be working in home uplift, working out in the community, helping others. But our folks volunteer to do a lot, and for me, that's really what it's about. Bright Ridge is a public entity, and it's all about serving our community.
1: Well, Jeff, we appreciate the time. I wish we had more time to spend with you, but we do want to say on behalf of ETSU Athletics and ETSU, thank you to Bright Ridge and all you guys do.
4: Well, thank you a bunch, and looking forward to the game, and go Bucks.
1: All right, that's Jeff Dykes, the CEO of Bright Ridge. When we come back, it's Keith Brake. He's going to talk to Coach Staggs, the defense coordinator of ETSU, about today's matchup with the Mocs. Right for this time out from Van Wagner's, the Buccaneers Sports Network.
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1: Well, Chad, I think if I were to find a word for the performance of the defense on Saturday against Western Carolina, it would be comprehensive. I thought it was the best defensive line play that you've gotten this season, especially getting after the quarterback, collapsing the pocket on Thomas, but also you had a really, really good coverage day as well. You walk away from that, the ones give up 17 points. That's got to feel like a really successful day. What did you like most about what your team did to retain the rock Saturday afternoon?
2: Oh, they played hard. They played hard. They executed really well, communicated. They did what we asked.

0: 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Never miss a minute.
1: A guy loves playing football, loves hitting people. So how important is it to have him break through and have some success getting the quarterback on the ground to fire the other guys up?
2: I think if you've been to our practice or watched us scrimmage or anything, you would know that he's our alpha dog up there up front. We knew it was a matter of time, so we're not surprised or shocked by it, but it helps everybody. I think the whole group does they're really tight knit, so they're all happy for him. But you know, some other guys played really well too. Joe played really well too, so it wasn't just him, but there was a group of guys up there that played well.
1: Chattanooga is a completely different offense. Surprise, we've heard that a few dozen times, it feels like, this season. You're preparing for a completely different scheme again this week, where Western Carolina wanted to throw the ball. They use the short pass like the run. Chattanooga is run, run, run, and then maybe on third and medium, they might still run it. When you watch them on film, what allows them to have success? Because this is a team that's played winning football when they've been able to run the football and kind of do the things that we talk about. They're pretty much the opposite of Western Carolina.
2: Yeah, I mean, it's the day we got to stop the run. It's going to be a fist fight up front. They're going to be physical, and we've got to match the physicality up front, and we got to stop the run and not give up explosives in the run game. So you can't overload the box where if you do miss a tackle or something, they score. So it's going to be a game of physicality. And then when they do throw the ball, we got to attack the football. We need some more takeaways. We had two fourth down stops that were big last game on our side of the field. So that's like turnovers, but we still haven't been able to get the ball out. So we got to punch the ball, and we got to tackle this running back, and we gotta match their aggression up front.
1: How much pressure does that put on the interior of your defense? That's Ball, LeBlanc, you know, Potts getting in there, Delanois as well. How important is this week for them and the challenge that you know they're going to face, because they're going to try to run it in the A gap as much as they can?
2: Yeah, I mean, they're kind of unsung heroes in there. You know what I mean? Like the LeBlancs and the Potts and stuff. You know, Charles gets the sacks and everybody talks about him, but this game, you're not going to see what they're doing in there. And if they're not running the ball, you know they're doing a good job. It's going to be huge that we control the line of scrimmage up front, and they're going to be a huge part of it.
1: Lalin is their top running back. What makes him such a problem to get on the ground, because teams have struggled with it all year?
2: He runs extremely hard. All the running backs run extremely hard. They're strong backs. He was on the team last year. And we can't just reach with our arms. We've got to put our pads on them. We've got to knock them down on the ground.
1: All right. Chad Staggs, conversation presented by Bowman Jewelers. Chad, thanks so much for your time. Go get that rail.
2: Thank you. Go Bucks.
1: All right. We'll be back with our player profile, left tackle Sam Browder, after this from Van Wagner. This is ETSU Football on the Buccaneer Sports Network, presented by General Shale.
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1: Heating and Air pregame show, getting ready for the rail matchup against Chattanooga, and it's high time we talk to somebody on the offensive line, because they've been playing the lights out the first 5 weeks of the season. And how about the left tackle from Kingsport, Tennessee, a name we know, Browder, a different Browder though. It's Sam who joins us here today in the player profile. Sam, thanks so much for giving us some time. First of all, how have you enjoyed being home in the Tri-Cities, playing football in front of friends and family, and getting the chance to, you know, be a local kid again here in college football this time?
6: Oh, I mean, it's amazing. It's everything I've asked for. It's great coming back home, and honestly, just trying to soak up every moment.
1: So what's it been like to be back under? Are you back under the roof with the family? Because I know you and Charlie talks about, like, you know, it's like old times a little bit with you guys back together.
6: Yeah, me, Charlie, and my sister Susanna are all living together, so it's been really cool.
1: Yeah, so does that just wake up at 8 a.m., say bye to Susanna, off we go to practice?

0: just that kind of thing?
1: Exactly. Family dinner in the evening.
0: Oh. So what is the day like for you? I mean, do you just follow Charlie everywhere, or do you kind of do your own thing with your own guys? How does life work for Sam Browder at ETSU?
1: I mean, definitely I would say when I first got here, I was just kind of following in Charlie's footsteps. But as this year has progressed, just gelling with the team, and it's really cool to be able to have my own teammates, but also have my brother right there having my back, and then being able to see my sister as much as I have. It's been great.
0: What has it been like to work with this group? Because, I mean, it's a little bit of an interesting mix, right? Obviously, Maddox Radcliffe is the center. He's a second-generation Buccaneer. You've got guys that played in different roles last year versus what they're doing now. So how has everybody kind of fit together in that unit?
1: Yeah, I mean, definitely a lot of different guys. You know, we got guys with experience, new guys. This is my first time playing. But I think, honestly, just with everyone's unique background, we've been able to gel together really well. And, you know, I think we got vets in there like Maddox. This is his first time playing, but he's been in this program for a while. And then you got Micah, who's an old guy too, and Will. And so they've kind of opened me up, taught me ways, with open arms. And I think we have all just gelled together really well.
0: You obviously have an impression of college football from your time at Memphis, and you had an impression of the staff when they were recruiting you in the winter. How has that impression held up to your actual experience in ETSU? And what do you think the big difference in the culture is here versus other places that recruited you or that you've played?
1: Yeah, I mean, I think these guys, like when I was getting recruited, I think they're exactly who they say they are. And they're going to be the same guys. They're going to give me the honest truth when I'm struggling, and they're going to motivate me. But I think in general, from a culture perspective, something that they hit on here is that this team is going to be as close as we need to be. And I think we got a lot of guys from a lot of different places. And if you ask anyone, I think they'll tell you this is the closest team they've been a part of. So I think that was huge. And, you know, that was a big point of emphasis for me.
0: If you weren't playing college football right now, what do you think you'd be doing?
1: I'll probably be 20 minutes down the road in Kingsport living with my mom and dad. But I'm not sure what I would be doing. I'm blessed to be here, though.
0: Yeah. I mean, did you do anything else in high school? Or were you a football guy all the way? And when did you know that you were going to play this game and play it at a high level?
1: Yeah, you know, I was football, basketball, baseball growing up. Kind of as the years progressed in high school, like after my freshman year, I dropped baseball. Then after my sophomore year, I dropped basketball. So just as the years went on and I kept getting bigger, I realized football was going to be the thing.
0: What is it about the offensive line that you like so much? Because, I mean, obviously, your family has tight ends in the background, right? You know, big, tall. You're another big, tall, athletic guy. You have to be athletic to play left tackle. So what is it about offensive line that was so appealing to you?
1: There's something so rewarding about being on the field when your team scores a touchdown. And I think if you ask any of our offensive linemen, they'll tell you the same thing, that, you know, when we work our tails off on a drive and we're working as hard as we can, like a pancake block, a knockdown, that, you know, that always feels nice, but there's really nothing like scoring a touchdown. And so I would say that's the best feeling to me, just being on the field and being able to work as hard as I can for my team and then seeing us get in the end zone.
0: So what do you want to do when football's done? Obviously, you're not giving a whole lot of thought to that right now, but you're trying to play this game for as long as you can. That's everybody that gets to this level. But what do you think you want to do when you're done playing football, whenever that is?
1: Well, I don't know exactly, but I'm a business major, so maybe something in that field, maybe sports related, maybe stick around, maybe help you out calling something. I don't know, but something sports related, hopefully.
0: Okay, well, I look forward to color analyst Sam Browder someday. That's something we can definitely put a pin in and build toward over the long haul. Sam, thank you so much for your time. Really appreciate it. Go get these mocks today. We want that rail back.
1: Yes, sir. Thank you.
0: All right. We'll be back with head coach Will Healy after this from Van Wagner. This is ETSU Football on the Buccaneer Sports Network, presented by General Shale.
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8: Rail Rivalry, Jay Santos alongside head coach Will Healy. This interview brought to you by Bowman's Jewelers. And coach, before we jump into the Chattanooga game, which you know I love to talk about, I want to backtrack a little bit. Southern Conference Player of the Week, Ewan Johnson, and I had to apologize to him because he actually set the school record last week for most PATs in a career. I did bad math. I thought he was going to do it this week and was all prepared to give him his flowers. And then Andy Fisher, who I should have talked to because he has all the stats, said, oh, no, he did that with his third kick last week. So Ewan Johnson, not only the all-time career PAT guy, but three big field goals last week, Southern Conference Player of the Week. And, you know, sometimes he doesn't get talked about a lot. Sometimes yeah. Kickers and punters don't unless they do something wrong. But he's been tremendous for ETSU and a great honor to set that record. And that also means that he's been privy to a lot of touchdowns, too.
9: Yeah. I mean, he's been like security blanket. And it's kind of like a snapper. You know, you don't really talk about him unless something goes wrong. But Ewan, since we've gotten here, kickoffs and PAT field goals, he's been great. You know, and so for him to be acknowledged as the player of the week is a big deal for our team. It's a big deal for Ewan. He deserves it. I mean, he was a walk-on guy and just wanted to be a part of this team and has worked his butt off, and he's been very consistent for us. So great honor. Thanks for letting me know about the breaking the history, too. That was...
8: It's my fault. I totally eat that. That was my blame. I was going to bring it up on Monday's coaches show. Okay. We had the unfortunate electrical fire. It took us out. We'll be back there, Oak and Anchor.
9: Yeah,
8: I know we talked
9: to Chris.
8: We really were. Getting ready for this game. Speaking
9: right.
8: of fire,
9: yeah.
8: A lot of rain may put that out. But let's talk about Chattanooga today. Number one with Rusty Wright. It's pretty obvious what his winning formula is. It's going to be run the ball,
9: yeah.
8: control the clock, great defense, and that's what they got so far this year as well.
9: Yeah, like what do they have that's helping them win football games? I think they've got an identity. They run the football. The two backs are really good players. The quarterback is good enough to be able to beat you putting the ball in the air. They got a receiver or two that's good enough to beat you that keeps you honest. But there's a lot of principles that are triple option principles, right? And they're going to put it on their defense to be able to get stops, and they're going to try to create maybe an extra possession or two like they did last year with a field goal fake, or they tried an onside, tried to hit us on the front line, and then tried another onside kick. I would expect some of that stuff today, but I think they've got a winning formula. They're 2-0. They've kind of evolved into this thing not being necessarily pretty or sexy. They're just going to try to grind this thing out and not beat themselves, and that's what they've been able to do in their two big conference wins.
8: Yeah, they love to create turnovers and short fields, and that's one thing ETSU last couple of weeks did a very good job of, taking care of the football, and that'll be obviously imperative today, not to give a team that struggles a little bit offensively right now a chance at short fields or extra possessions.
9: Yeah, and I think that's what their backs have done a great job of. They have not fumbled this year, so we got to get a takeaway or two on the offensive side of the ball. To me, the biggest key is, can you get them to play from behind? If you can, it can be a really, really fun day. If this thing grinds into the fourth quarter, then be ready for a fist fight. And that's what we're preparing for, but it sure would be nice to make them play catch up.
8: Last week, it looked like Charles Wooder took it personal that everybody kept talking about nobody's getting to the quarterback. Yep. A couple early sacks for him. Defensive line, other guys stepped up as well that week, last week.
9: Yeah, I mean, they did a great job. Chuck had two sacks. We had four sacks, I think, overall. And I think you're just seeing us become a little bit more consistent with getting to the quarterback. And there's a lot of things that go with that, in my opinion. One is people, you know, the guy last week held the ball for a decent amount of time. And so that helped us have opportunities. I think the other thing about it is we were, you know, we're pretty confident in what we're doing on the defensive side of the ball from a schematic perspective. Guys know where to go. They know what to do, and they're executing at a high level. So I expect that to continue. You know, if they're throwing three-step and some of that stuff, then we got to drive those routes and get guys down and eliminate yards after the catch. But our defensive line did a great job last week. This week's a different challenge from a run game perspective.
8: Last year, I know everything's different. It's not the same, but 300, I think it was 17 yards rushing last year against a team that traditionally barely gives up about 100 yards on the ground. Obviously, you guys hit a couple big plays. I think Albritton had the 60-yard run. Maybe it was a 50-yarder for Houston. I think even McNamara had like a 25-yarder. But what can you take from last year schematically? Like, I know things are different, but because it's so hard to run on them, and you guys were able to get 317 yards, and I don't know, obviously I'm not saying you're going to be able to do that today, but if you can get some of those yards on the ground, certainly that's going to open up everything else for Mason Mims.
9: We got to run the football, and we're not afraid to run the football against anybody. I think their front's really good. Their linebackers are really good. It's a good defensive football team. I think it's the second best defense we've seen all year behind North Carolina. But I also lined up on first and 10 against North Carolina and wanted to run the football, right, against the guy who's probably playing as well as anybody in the country, number 90. So, you know, the game plan doesn't change for us. We've got good backs. We're playing well up front on the offensive side of the ball. We got really good weapons on the perimeter. We've got to be balanced. We've got to be explosive. And we got to run the ball effectively and stay ahead of the chains. I think first down is a big down in this game especially. Getting ourselves in second and fives and third and twos. And if we can do that, stay ahead of the chains, then we'll have a chance to be really successful offensively.
8: Last thing, emotions always run a little high in this. And whether it's a true rivalry or not with the two schools, there are a lot of crossover from guys that played high school against each other or were teammates and a lot of that stuff, especially when we play in-state, especially in a sport like football where there's a lot of Tennessee kids on both rosters. There seems to be a little bit more energy in those games. How do you control some of those emotions and things to where, like, you want to toe the line a little bit, but obviously you don't want to get penalized and cost yourself something?
9: Yeah, I think the beauty of it is this kind of how I felt about last week, too. You know, the game means something, and that's what you came here for. It means something for your fans. It means something for your players. Obviously, we've been on the short end of this rivalry for a couple of years now. It's time to change that. And so I feel like that it's helped us with the preparation throughout the week because Chattanooga's got our full attention. And now we got to go execute better. But I don't think there's anything our guys are scared of. I think it's let's rip the Band-Aid off. Let's call it what it is. And we got to make this game mean as much to them as it does to us.
8: Coach, appreciate the time. Good luck. We'll talk to you halftime and postgame.
9: Thank you. Go Bucks.
8: All right. That's Lafayette Heat and Air pregame show. When we come back, Appalachian Orthopedics countdown to kickoff. 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
14: 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This is the Appalachian Orthopedic Countdown to Kickoff. The guys take a deep dive into the matchup as the clock winds down. Now back to the booth. Here's Jay Sandoz.
8: Back inside William B. Green Jr. Stadium, Jay Sandoz alongside Matt Wilgham, Don Hellman. It is time for the Appalachian Orthopedics Countdown to kick off. 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Xavier Gallardet is still out, and good news for ETSU, that's basically still it for the most part. There's some bumps and bruises, but everybody else that has been playing will go today for ETSU. And You know, really, Matt, you look at last year's game, right? A lot of swings. Chattanooga led 21-10. They ran that fake field goal to get up there. The Bucks would score 28 in a row to go up 38-21, and then we know what happened from there.
15: You know,
8: you're on.
15: All right, here we go. The only way to get the taste out of our mouth from last year is to go put up a big win today, but just to make that get in your craw a little bit more, the way that the wheels just came off the last few minutes of the game was just gut-wrenching, and we've called a lot of games together. I don't know that there was ever a game as painful as the way that the wheels came off of that game last year.
8: Well, and last year, for a lot of the games, and it was one of a few last year, that one maybe more so just because of who you're playing is. Compared to the other games that were kind of lost late last year. It seemed like that team last year, until later in the season, couldn't quite figure out how to make that one play. So far this year, fast forward past the Campbell game, they have made those plays.
15: They've made the plays. They've not allowed just opportunity just to pass by. They've went out and made the play, and I think that has been the difference from this year to last. Is we've got guys that aren't just looking for the opportunity, just to maybe someone else is going to make the play. They're going to go make the play.
8: Hey, Don, you know, Chattanooga's always known for defense, right? That's what Rusty Wright's kind of been his calling card, and they've lived up to the hype. Plus three turnovers, number one in the league in sacks, giving up under 15 points a game, number one in the league in yards allowed at under 267, and that's kind of their bread and butter. Turnovers, good defense, and score enough.
16: Year in and year out, that's, like you say, that's been their bread and butter. Rusty Wright's known for his defense. He was a defensive guy before he came to Chattanooga. And that's going to be the thing for ETSU. How do they handle Chattanooga? And I'm going to talk about it a little bit later on, but one of the things that sticks out in my mind is pass rushing by Chattanooga. And I hearken back to several years ago. I believe it was a year ETSU won the Southern Conference Championship. But all I can picture is Tyler Rydell, and I don't remember the guy's name from Chattanooga, but he was in the backfield in Tyler Rydell's face all afternoon long. And the Bucks still had a chance to win that game. That was the infamous onside, offside on the onside kick by a finger game. But they just always seem to have guys that live in your backfield when you go back to pass. So with the Bucks' potent offense that we've seen all season long, even in losses, when they go up against this Chattanooga defense, I'm going to be interested to see how the Bucks handle it today.
8: Yeah, Matt, Chattanooga, and again, we talk about the defense. Offensively, they've had their issues moving the ball, but when they've had success, it's generally been on the ground. They got really good running backs.
15: They've got really good running backs, and thank goodness they do. They throw for less than 50% passing. They've got passing completion. They've got three INT so far this year. The running back game is the strength of this team. Kevin Lawlin, the 5'9", 197-pound senior, he's averaging, as a team, they're averaging 202 yards per game. The last two games, Chattanooga has rushed for a combined 550 yards. So without a doubt, that is their bread and butter to this offense.
8: Let's talk about the play action game, because when Chattanooga really has been successful, there's two things: play action and a lot of those RPOs.
15: So here's the deal. This is how you neutralize play action, is that you stop the running game with your front seven. If you can control the running game with your front seven, not have to bring down that eighth man with the safety, play action pass really is not effective, because your safeties and your corners can play off the ball. If we're having to commit forces down, play action pass can kill you, because your linebackers have to cover the entire field.
8: And then Brian Blackman, Mason Mims certainly have the work cut out for them. How can they slow down what is an aggressive Mox defense?
15: Don't be surprised if you see a lot of screen passes early in the game. If you've got passes going to the running backs, into the flats, getting a lot of side-to-side movement to make those big guys wear out early. There's a great saying that fatigue makes us all cowards, right? And so if you can wear them out, you can neutralize that very aggressive play that UTC is known for.
8: Don, ETSU was able to run the ball last year to the tune of 321 yards and 7 yards a carry. Now, They did have three big runs. They had the 60-yard touchdown run by Albritton, 49 yards from, I think it was Devontae Houston. McNamara, if you remember, had like a 25, 26-yard touchdown run, but they still ran for 200-plus, even if you took those three out. Certainly need to lean on that again today.
16: Yeah, you got to have a big running game today against Chattanooga, because I was just talking about their rushing, how typically they're very strong rushing the passer. Matt was just talking about stopping. How do you affect the play action? That's by stopping the run well. How do you make the play action work? By being able to run the football well. If the Bucs can run the football well, they'll have to respect the play action. That's going to give Mason Mims more time to throw.
8: Well, and let's look at the receivers, because I think obviously when they get the ball in their hands, they're great. Drops, these always tend to be a little bit early more than late, which I guess if you had to caution in one, you'd rather it early than late. But with a very good secondary, great aggressive secondary guys, maybe the best two corners, I think, in the Southern Conference, to be honest with you, they'll drive on the ball, but they're sure-handed tacklers. If ETSU were able to get some yak yards, that'll be important in today's game as well.
16: Well, they've been able to do it all season long. I talked earlier about the solid receiving core the Bucs have gotten. They've been very good and have gotten a lot of yak yards so far this year. If they can do that today, it's just going to be a big plus. But they are going to have to, not only today, but as the season goes on, try to cut down on those drops, because they can really come back to hurt you in big games.
8: And then last thing before we look at it, turnover battle could be big in this one. Chattanooga's great at taking away the ball. They've been able to flip the field a lot this year. I mean, if you just look, and let me throw special teams in there as well. Last week, great example against the Citadel. Punt return for their first touchdown. Their second touchdown was a nice job by defensive end punching the ball out. They had a 15-yard one-play drive. All of a sudden, two scores. That's Chattanooga football to the tone. ETSU's been last couple weeks hanging on the ball, but if they start turning it back over, that's where Chattanooga can get going downhill on
16: it. Well, you just mentioned Chattanooga's plus three in turnovers. The Bucs are minus four in turnovers. That's not a good combination for ETSU. They're going to have to flip the switch or flip the script on that and hopefully hold on to the football and maybe create some turnovers, maybe get a pick someplace, but hold on to the football and play solid special teams if they want to win.
8: Well, steps out for a timeout. Four Downs brought to you by Porter's Tire. After this from Van Wagner on the Buccaneers Sports Network.
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8: All right, Four Downs, brought to you by Porter's Tire. First down, start fast, and don't look back.
15: The Mocs have only scored 9 first quarter points so far this season. We need to get an early lead, take away the run game, and force the Mocs to play from behind. Let's turn the right stuff into the wrong stuff and send the Mocs on the rails back to Chattanooga.
8: Unrelenting force meets the immovable object.
15: Win third down. ETSU leads SoCon at 55.2% on third down. The Mocs hold opponents to 34% and average over 6 tackles for loss per game. ETSU's offense needs to stay out of third and long and keep the chains moving.
8: Third down, Leyland down the law.
15: Leyland has 6 TDs, and Wyke averages 7.5 yards a carry. The Mocs average 202 yards per game. Make Alberson throw. He's under 50% completion ratio and has taken 12 sacks so far this year.
8: All right, fourth down, fire and ice in the red zone.
15: The Mocs score TDs on only half of their red zone trips. We need to hold them to field goals. ETSU was 8-for-8 in the red zone last week and have been hot all year, not just getting in the red zone, but converting touchdowns, not field goals.
8: All right, Don, first of two-point conversion. Don't let anything without a heartbeat beat you.
16: Well, we were concerned about the weather, and there's a lot of players who just don't like playing in bad weather, whether it's heat, whether it's rainy conditions, and they sit and they complain. They use that as excuses. Well, guess what? It doesn't look like they're going to have that as an excuse. Might get some rain later in the game, but it looks like it's going to be pretty good weather. But you have to stay focused on what you can control, and that's the game on the field.
8: And the second one, find out how much that rail actually weighs.
16: You know, ETSU has not beaten Chattanooga since 2018, although I will throw out there the fact that they ended their season and refused to play us in 2020 during the COVID season. They were just flat out bad that year. They knew we were going to beat them, so I would put an asterisk next to that winning streak for Chattanooga. But the Bucks need to end that streak today, and they can actually find out how much that thing weighs. And I don't know how much it weighs, but I do know those things are heavy.
8: All right, we'll step aside for a timeout. Hometown Plumbing starting lineups after word from our local stations from Van Wagner. 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

0: take a look at our starting lineups for the ETSU offense. Here's Matt Wildstrom.
1: Here we go. Let's start with the big uglies. And this unit here, I don't think anyone's going to be more challenged today than our front five on offensive line. Left tackle, 77, Sam Browder. Left guard, number 60, Mike Sumpter. Center, Maddox Ratcliffe. Right guard, Isaiah Hall. Right tackle, Ty Williams. Wide receivers, we'll have flanks with Trey Weary, Sadarian Harrison, Brandon Winton, and Tyler Griffin. They'll rotate in and out. Tight end, Charlie Browder. I think he'll have a big game today. Running backs, whole slew of them. T.J. Payton, Jason Albritton, and Jaden Daniels. And, of course, our QB1, number 12, Mason Mims.
0: All right, the defensive alignment for the Chattanooga Mocs. They will go 4-3 traditional style, really a 4-2-5, if you want to be honest. Orlando Daniels, Montrell Henderson. It's Kai Teo, Ryan Bell, the two linebackers, a good one, Zion Rutledge, and then Christian Ozane, the kind of half-nickel, half-jack linebacker, is Martez Cooksey Jr. The two DBs, cornerbacks, Keyshawn Jackson and DJ Adams. Adams very good, a couple INTs on the year, the two safeties, Cam Boschley and Jaden Nelson. Take a look at the ETSU defense.
1: On the flip side, when we're looking at our defense, the unit that came out playing the hottest last week is our defensive lines. Player of the week last week, Charles Woodard, number 0, defensive end. Our nose tackle, Brendan LeBlanc, number 99, or 91. Number 99, Mason Ball. And our jack is KJ Gillespie. Linebackers, I think these guys are going to have a big day today. Dre Dellenwald, Jarvis Johnson. Javon Oggs is that nickelback for us. Our cornerbacks, C.J. Gilmore, Jimmy Bowdry, and then safeties. Watch for these guys that have to lay a lot of wood today. Mike Jenkins and Devin Hunter.
0: Offensive line for Chattanooga, left to right, Watts Alexander, Tracy Jackson, Devin Lively, Nick Paul, and Jacob Ziegler. Couple of tight ends will roll in there, T.J. Briggs, Landon Strickland. Might get John McIntyre back as well. Leading receiver is Ashton Schumann. They got a couple other guys, Eric Bussman and Jaden George. They will run three running backs, starting with Kevin Leyland, then Journey Weish, T.J. Worthy, and might get Harrison Bay Blue back in his sixth year of eligibility. And Battle Alberson is the quarterback for the Chattanooga Mocs. When we come back, we'll talk about our keys to the game, impactful players, and the Mullican Flooring matchups right after this timeout to hear a word from Van Wagner. This is the Buccaneer Sports Network.
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0: Time to go over our Mullican Flooring keys to today's game. What is your key to the game there, Matt?
1: You know, we've talked about the offensive line, the defensive line. We'll talk more about that. I think one key to today's game and a rivalry game is winning the extra possession. Is that getting one extra turnover? Is that getting an extra first down in the special teams? What do we got to do to get the extra possession and hold on to the ball?
0: Yeah, I think for me, the key to the game will be field position. right? Those hidden yardage on special teams plays. Chattanooga's very good at it. ETSU has had some penalty issues in the special teams game. So, to me, I think those extra kind of the third element, the special teams, could be a big key in today's game for me. Now, who's your impactful player?
1: Yeah, all phases of the game for sure. Frankly, I think the success of ETSU today runs on the big playability of T.J. Payton. I think Mason Mims is going to have a fine game today, but I think if we can rely on T.J. Payton to control the offensive side of the ball, we got a good chance to win today.
0: I'm going to look at Woodard again. I think he started to set the tone. I'm going to say Woodard and LeBlanc. I think those two guys can set the tone on that D-line against a very talented rushing team in the Chattanooga Mocs. Now, American Flooring, clearly, and Quality Flooring matchups. What are you looking at?
1: Offensive line, defensive line play, both sides for the Bucks. How do we stop their rushing game, because that's the strength of their offense? And then the flip side, our offensive line, how can we stay out of tackle for loss situations?
0: I'm going to go ETSU secondary. Obviously, it's been a little bit of a struggle for Chattanooga. Now, they're getting a little healthier at receiver. They're getting some tight ends back, so they're getting a few more weapons they can do. But can ETSU secondary kind of keep chat to what they've been doing, and if so, be successful?
1: We're going to put our secondary out on an island. We have to commit our run forces, or our forces, to the run game, and we're going to put our secondary out on the island. They answered the call last week against the most prolific passing offense in the SoCon. Let's see if they can answer it again today.
0: PepsiCo opening kick right after this timeout. Hear a word from Van Wagner on the Buccaneers Sports Network.
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2: This is ETSU football, and it's game time. 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In the booth, Don Hellman, color analyst and former ETSU quarterback Matt Wilgham, and voice of the Bucks, Jay Santos.
3: Getting ready for the opening kick, ETSU will receive wearing the blue tops, white pants, white helmets, Chattanooga, white top, white pants, white bottoms. Only difference, ETSU has a blue jersey. Chattanooga, no white, everything else is white.
4: Somebody was saying before the game, these jerseys, you know, talk about that in-state rivalry separated by 108, the mileage that separates us, the 216 miles that separate us. Uniforms very reminiscent of each other's home and away uniforms.
3: As the Pepsi-Cola opening kick over Peyton's head, Bucks will take over at the 25-yard line to start this game.
4: Well, here we go. You know what? I like us getting the ball first. You know, last week we got the ball second, and you go through the, you know, you get a quick three and out stop, you pick up the momentum. I think in this game, and an emotional game for our guys, I like getting the ball first, and then that way it gives you a chance to establish momentum on your side.
3: So ETSU will choose to take it on the far right hash mark of the 25-yard line. Peyton is the running back. Browder and Harrison and Griffin all to the left. Weary to the right. Play action, RPO, and a little high for Brandon Witten, I should say, number zero, in and out of his hands. Again, at 10's an early ETSU, either a little off from Mims, a little juiced up, or we've seen dropsies. Again, it's all been in the first quarter.
4: Always in the first. It's always like a quarterback wants to get, I know I did, wanted to get hit one time, knock the nerves out, and then get ready to go play ball. And I think that's the way that Brandon Witten plays best, frankly.
3: Now Mims, straight drop, looking, turning, looking in the flat, got a man open. Peyton tries to turn up field, and he's going to be driven out of bounds after about a three-yard gain. Great job coming up by Cooksey to shove him out of bounds. Officially, I think they gave him three. So third and seven. First big third down, ETSU converting at 55%. Chattanooga's defense only allowing 34% conversion rate. Bucks will run it, and it's not going to go anywhere, maybe 2 yards. And ETSU is going to punt, and that vaunted front of Chattanooga up to the task. Again, that first down drop, though, rather it was a little bit of both, a little bit of a bad throw. Witten was only able to get a left hand kind of on the football. That changed all the momentum. Instead of a maybe 5, 6, 7 yard gain, you had an incomplete, and ETSU were behind the chains, and Chattanooga forces a punt.
4: Well, we knew third downs were going to be huge. Brian Blackman playing conservative early with a draw play on third and seven.
3: Last week, a punt return for a touchdown for Chattanooga. Fair catch called for and made at the 30.
5: Matt, we talked about Buck's success staying out of third long in the pregame. And what happens first possession is third and long.
4: You end up third. Yeah, the what did we say? That the success on third down is predicated on your success on first down, and you're right. That did not go well for the Bucks. UT Mock's able to force a quick three and out. Now ETSU gets the chance to on defense to do the same.
3: All right, defensively, the Bucks show a four-man front. In motion is Leyland. He'll be beside the quarterback. You got two running backs beside him. Little RPO across the middle, caught, slammed down, and that's sort of what Chattanooga was successful with last year, and they start off with a nice play to Eric Bussman.
4: Well, and we saw, we committed all of our force with that play action pass to the defend the run. We put our secondary out on an island. They're able to do a one-on-one pitch and catch, and unfortunately convert the first down on the first play of the game.
3: Yeah, that was what really they were successful with last year. against ETSU. Busman in motion. Now Leyland trying to take a play left. Nice little jump cut to avoid a hit in the backfield and able to get a yard. Looked like he was going to lose three or four. Instead, he got one.
4: Good defensive stand, or at least defensive stand on that play for the ETSU Bucks. Really had to fight hard just to get that 1 yard was Leyland.
3: Yeah, it looked like Wilson Abrams eventually brought him down. And so second and 9. Ball at the 46-yard line. With 12:48 to go in the opening quarter, no score. A little RPO again to Busman. That time Mike Jenkins able to come in over the top. Bucks read that one much better. Third and 9. Big situation here. Chattanooga just 38% conversion. The Bucks teams are converting at 42%, and that's been creeping up over time. And really, Western late in the game, and then West Georgia in the second half, those numbers were better.
4: Yeah, they were agreed. I think those late game conversions for ETSU really belied the third down conversion success of the ETSU defense.
3: Two receivers left, one to the right, two running backs. Now they send the Weish in motion. And now looking, Auberson's going to check down. Got to make a tackle on open space, and they don't. Weish able to get the first down.
4: Gosh, we do everything right. We keep everybody in front of us. We play man-on-man to the field side and lock down the field. They're forced to throw underneath, had to throw like 5 yards short, and we just can't get them down.
3: Dylan Waugh in on the stop after the necessary 9-yard pickup. So two first downs in a row for Chattanooga, already off to a much better start than what Western Carolina was able to do last week. Busman in motion. He's the lone receiver to the left. They're going to hand off. Leyland's going to run straight ahead. Stood up right at the line of scrimmage. It'll be second down and 10. Maybe he got a half yard.
4: Yeah. We played downhill big time from the boundary side of the defense and able just to stand them up. And if we can play like that, I think we're going to be fine today. If we can continue to defend the run that well, I think we're going to be fine.
3: 11:40 to go in the first quarter. No score. Bucks went 3 and out. Chattanooga's first possession of the game and already in plus territory. A couple passing first downs for Chattanooga so far. Two tight ends set. A little trap play right up the middle, and it's a big gainer. Huge hole in the first down.
4: Well, I tell you what, they are every bit as billed in the running game. Just, gosh, they look like they're shot out of a cannon running right between the tackles.
3: Yeah, nice trap block right there. Freedom right up the middle. Good execution by the offensive line of Chattanooga. New set of downs. Third first down on this drive. In scoring position, or at least knocking on the door scoring position at the 31-yard line of ETSU. 10:50 to go first quarter. Tight end and two wide receivers, right? Busman in motion. So a tight end wide receiver each way. And the quarterback, Auberson's going to hand. Coming from the backside, pressure for a tackle for a loss was Johnson. Absolutely great job, a loss of one.
4: Yeah, we are committed. You could tell in our game plan, we are committed to stopping the run.
3: Anytime you can track a guy down from the backside, as Jarvis Johnson, a transfer from Florida Atlantic, was able to do. Now the Bucks will make wholesale substitutions, especially on the D-line. Here comes LeBlanc, Woodard, Mason, and Wilson Abrams, so fresh four.
4: Yeah, we got them behind the chains here, behind the stick, so getting a stop here will be huge.
3: Man-to-man for the Bucks. Little slip screen, and LeBlanc almost picked it off. Knocked it down. I guess that's why he's a D-lineman, but boy, had a shot there.
4: Not often will you say that the defensive lineman almost picks it off.
3: Yeah, what a great play by Brandon LeBlanc. Read the play. And then, boom, hit him right in the hand. Now, granted, Auberson had a little mojo on that. So, big third down here, third and 11. Chattanooga converted to third and 9 a moment ago. Now the Bucks, a little bit of issues on who's in, who's out. All right, get Samuel Iroh in the game as an outside linebacker for rush purposes. They'll run it. LeBlanc tried to make first contact. Jenkins did. Bucks sort of expected that. And Chattanooga trying to catch ETSU. Maybe a little nap, and also maybe want to make sure they get a chance to send out one of the better field goal kickers in the league, and Jude Kelly, who had a touchdown in last year's game on a fake field goal.
4: Oh, gosh. Why did you?
3: Because it happened.
4: Yes.
3: You have to.
4: Yes.
3: This would be.
4: Oh, that was, I'd forgotten all about that.
3: 47-yarder. He's 1-for-2 this year. Last year, he was 1-for-3 in field goals against ETSU, but he did have a touchdown run. So a 47-yarder from the far right hash mark. The hold is down. The kick is up, turning towards the goalpost, and it is good. And Chattanooga's on the board. They lead 3-0. 9:16 to go. Opening half of play. And ETSU will get the ball back after this from Van Wagner on the Buccaneer Sports Network.
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5: 9:16 remaining first quarter. Chattanooga on their first possession goes 47 yards in 10 plays. On defense, stiffens, forces a field goal. It's good from 47 yards out. UTC with a 3-0 lead. But Matt, Buck defense stepping up when they needed to, bent but did not break. Mocs are able to get three on the board. Now it's up to the Bucks offense to answer.
4: You're right. I don't think we saw anything there that surprised Chad Staggs, defense coordinator for ETSU. We got the hard downhill running out of their running backs. We had one-on-one with our secondary with a lot of play action. Just what we expected. Jay and I were talking off air. You know, if we can keep them into that mode all game long, I like our chances. We just need to respond on offense. Big, big drive here for ETSU. I think it's vital that we get the first down.
3: ETSU, because the way Chattanooga kind of bunched it, and they ran the line and barely tapped it forward, right, try to recover. Yep. So, and we know that, you know, Rusty Wright, for all that defensive talk, this, that, and another, he's a little bit of a riverboat gambler. He likes to onside kick, fake punt, fake field goal. Try to get a possession when you can.
4: Can be very critical of other teams.
3: Yes, schematics. Certainly will let you know about it, right?
4: He'll let you know about it.
3: So that ball kickoff is driven over Peyton's head and 9 yards deep into the end zone, and the Bucks will take over again at the 25-yard line.
4: Yeah, that was a line drive, 9 yards to the back of the end zone. Well, fortunately, rain looks like it's holding off for a while. Really cool temperatures outside. Very, very, you know, outside of a little bit of rain earlier, very nice day.
3: So Browder tight end left, Griffin and Harrison to the right, Witten to the right. Now play action, a little switch route, Mims pump and go. Got a man open on a dime, 45-40, steps out of bounds. First down, Brandon Witten. That was thrown before Witten even looked up, and boy, was it perfect.
4: Listen, we set up the stop and go perfectly on the outside. Great job selling the stop. And then Mims just puts it right in the bucket. Witten had the early drop like he has want to do, and then makes the big play right there.
3: Oh, now throw to the outside to Griffin. Couldn't make the play. Now, this is going to be a big key, and Matt, you can speak to this more. But DJ Adams, 27, I think might be the best corner in the league. He takes chances and drives on the ball. If you're lazy with that throw and not throwing it outside, there's a chance to go the other way.
4: You've got to get it out quickly. You've got to make sure that where you're throwing it across the field, that you've got plenty of space.
3: So now set up for a little screen to Harrison, maybe. Now they're going to hand off Peyton right up the gut. He's going to be shoved forward from the 36 to the 34, driven back after a gain of 2.
4: You know, this this Chattanooga team has given up quite a bit of rushing yards against Eastern Kentucky. I think they gave up 274 yards. One of those runs was for like 97 yards, so they can give up some big plays running.
3: So two receivers left, tight end, wide receiver right, Mims on a third down. Little flare screen to Payton. Got a block in front of him. 30, first down, 25. Fumbled the football. It'll roll out of bounds, though. It'll lose a couple of yards. Payton a little loose with the football a couple times this year. Bucks catch a break. It's at the 22-yard line. First down, Sam Browder, though, out in space, really sprung that.
4: So Sam did a great job of breaking the edge protection there, allowing Payton to get downfield. Often on a screen pass, you're going to have people come in to tackle you from behind. Ball can be exposed. You got to be very careful in that crowded pocket.
3: 12-yard pass for a first down. All Britton, first carry right side, little counter play. And he'll go from the 23 to the 19, pick up a four. 7:56 to go first quarter. Bucks down 3-0 to Chattanooga.
4: That screen pass is what we had talked about early. We'll see a steady diet of that to mute and try to neutralize the front line of Chattanooga.
3: Need to backtrack. That first pass play to start the drive was a 39-yard beauty. So second down and six. Witten in motion. From the top side of the formation. Now hand off all Britton. Jump cut right side. Puts his foot in the ground. Gets north. And he will go from about the 19 to the 16. So third and about three. Bucks going quickly here. Third and manageable. And they are going to play action. They're going to throw. First down, Witten. Great catch around the 10. Good job coming back, and Matt using his hands to catch the football.
4: Used his hands to catch the ball. He squared himself up to the defender and knew exactly where he needed to get that first down.
3: Now Chattanooga not set late substitution. And they will hand off all Britton right up the gut, churning his way from about the 11 to the 6, pick up a 5.
4: And those were five hard-earned yards right there for all Britton.
3: That was one of those where Chattanooga did a great job. They made a substitute without the Buck subbing, so they had to get a guy off the field quickly, and they did so. Second down and 5 to go. Bucks can get a first at the 6. They got to get – oh, no, I'm sorry. It's goal to go. They said that was at the 10, so I apologize. So second and goal from the 5-yard line. Mims, all Britton, right up the gut to the 2, to the 1. He tried to stretch it, and he got rejected at the 1-yard line. Third and goal from the 1. Buck should go quickly here, and I believe they will.
4: Yeah, it took two defenders to bring him down, and it's not by much that they were able to bring him down short of the goal line.
3: Yeah, Chattanooga barely got set. All Britton, touchdown right up the gut. Number 7 of the season for Jason Albritton in his 4th and 2 games.
4: What an answer for the Bucks offense to come right out and run it right down the throats of UTC after the big stop and go catch by Witten. Great job running inside the 20-yard line by Albritton.
3: 5:54 to go in the first quarter. ETSU will try to make it a 7-3 lead. Ewan Johnson already set the career mark for most PATs in a Buck uniform by a kicker. We're trying to just keep adding to that mark, and number 135 is good. ETSU 7, Chattanooga 3, 5:54 to go, first quarter. Chattanooga will get the ball back after a timeout from our local stations from Van Wagner. This is the Buccaneers Sports Network.
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2: 5:54 remaining in the first quarter. ETSU answers Chattanooga's field goal with a 10-play, 75-yard drive. Jason Albrecht finishing it off from a yard out. Bucks lead it 7-3. Matt, that was exactly what we were talking about the Bucks needed to do.
3: Couldn't have scripted it any better. You get the big trick play that gets them over the top. When you get hit by trick plays, it makes everybody kind of question a little bit of what's coming next. You're a little bit less sure about yourself. And then Brian Blackman just brings in the hammer. Jason Albritton, that he just kept on hammering them inside that 20-yard line. And it's funny, we all got nicknames for him. You call him Milk Truck. Don, you call him
2: Bowling Ball.
3: Bowling Ball. Mark Hutzel, who does the color on the TV side, calls him Tank or Thud or something like that. Everybody's got a nickname for him. It's Thud. The thing is,
4: number 15 for ETSU will be reporting as number 96. Number 15 is reporting as number 96 for ETSU.
3: Okay, we got the jersey change out. But the thing is about Jason Albritton, he just has a nose for the end zone and is not afraid to put his head down and drive.
5: And 96, that is C.J. Gilmore, because him and Ewan Johnson both wear 15. So we talk about that every week on the number change. Johnson high, short kick, and they're actually going to let it bounce a couple yards in the end zone. ETSU dares them to bring it back. Chattanooga says no thank you. They'll take it at the 25-yard line.
3: And that surprised me a little bit because they're averaging 27 yards for kickoff return. They can move the ball.
2: You know, he maybe thought it was going to go a little bit deeper, didn't realize it was going to come down.
3: That's a good point.
2: So shallow in the end zone.
3: It's a big game today. I'm looking over in the president's booth, and you see Mike Smith, former NFL coach. You got some BMS folks there. We got a lot of familiar Upper East Tennessee faces.
5: This is a game made for him. Mike Smith, the linebacker, still in the single-season career tackles leader. Or on the list, I should say. They'll throw Auberson a little high, and it's going to be incomplete. And that one was open, just overshot it.
3: Just overshot.
5: Again, and to credit Chattanooga, right, everyone knew they were going to run. You know, offensively, they've opened up a lot of first down, either RPO or throwing the ball, trying to catch maybe, you know, in baseball you'd say pitching backwards maybe a little
3: yes.
5: bit, right? So
3: yeah.
5: I think it's trying to do some things. That was open, just unfortunately the ball sailed a little bit on them.
3: Not unfortunately, fortunately.
5: Or fortunately. Good correction by you. Second down and 10. And now they're going to hand off. And, boom, filling a gap right there. What an unbelievable hit by Devin Hunter. Got downhill to the transfer from Tennessee Tech. Filled the gap, no gain, third and 10, and not what Chattanooga wants.
3: Not what Chattanooga wants. This is a team that does not throw well on third. They don't throw well overall. They definitely don't throw well on third in long situations. And this is sometimes where you can out-coach yourself, right? You try to throw, you know, pitch backwards, so to speak. If you're not successful there, you know you're going to come back with the run because you got to get something positive. If you get stonewall there, now you get to third and long, and the Bucks have been able to answer that call.
5: Third and 10 from the 25-yard line. Alverson drops straight back. Bucks, not much pressure. Throw, corner out, wide open, caught. First down by Schumann right around the 47-yard line. That time the Bucks decide to bring four, and Chattanooga was able to protect the quarterback and give him enough time for a late-developing route to get free.
3: Yeah, they got us on a smash concept. It's my favorite route in football just because it is so hard to stop. If you can get even with the safety, you're just going to be open. If you can get even with the safety and you make your break, you're going to end up running away from the safety, and you're just going to be open, and Albritton put the ball on the money.
5: They're going to hand off. Leyland bouncing the outside again. This time it's Mike Jenkins, the safety, coming up. Quay Birdsong did a good job. It looked like Leyland was trying to break it outside. Birdsong turned him in so that eventually Jenkins could clean him up, a four-yard pickup.
3: And that's the difference between a four-yard pickup and a 40-yard pickup. Just by playing that hard edge, turning it inside where your run pursuit can get there. That was a great job by Birdsong.
5: Yeah, and Leyland, boy, just another one of those Chattanooga backs that just get downhill. Nothing fancy. One cut. And

0: go. Got a little speed, got a little power. Sidestep actually looked like he tripped over his own lineman, did Leyland. Only picked up about a yard. Looked like maybe it was Nick Paul, the right guard.
1: Talk about Chattanooga's running backs. I don't remember all their names, but they're all the same. They're all short, under 6 foot, stocky, very fast in between the tackles, play hard, run downhill, always make it difficult for ETSU's defense to stop them.
0: Couple substitutions here. Tyreek Robinson, also K.J. Gillespie, the talented freshman. Also look like Aiden Guest. So the Bucks free blitzer. Oh, and K.J. Gillespie. Boy, if he picked it off, again, a reason why he's playing defensive end, he could have maybe walked 45 yards for a touchdown. I think he was confused that he was that open that he threw it to him.
1: Listen, the ball would have hit him on the 7, on the 1 and the 7. I don't know how he missed it.
0: I don't know if he was just playing self-defense because the way the ball came at him.
1: Yes. Oh, my gosh.
0: That was either way, it's going to force a punt. Boy, I'd love to see a replay of that. Boy, KJ, you're right. I think he was like, oh, my goodness, he's throwing it to me. All right, back deep as on to punt, and it's a shank.
1: Peter.
0: Fair catch called for. Now Harrison will make it at the 17-yard line. Takes us to our final media timeout of the first quarter. 3:11 to go. First quarter, ETSU 7, Chattanooga 3. Back after this from Van Wagner on the Buccaneers Sports Network.
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3: This is Jason Albritton.
0: Tall, sweet Albritton trying to get to the outside to the 5. 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Touchdown, Jason Albritton.
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4: 3:11 remaining in the first quarter. ETSU leading Chattanooga by a score of 7-3, man. Bucks give up a long pass on a 3rd and 10, but then the defense stiffens and forces a punting situation. They'll have the ball at their own 16-yard line. Another good defensive series for the Bucks.
1: Just the stop we needed. The 1 3rd down conversion pass was the only not bright spot on that possession. Bucks are able to force the punt. So we go 3 and out on offense. We give up a field goal. We get the ball back. We immediately go score, and then we go get a stop, get the ball back. Now Bucks have the chance to extend their lead into a 2-possession game.
0: They'll start. The Bucks will at their own 17-yard line, almost dead center of the field. Vashawn Knowles is the tight end into the game with Charlie Browder. It's just Knowles.
1: It's kind of a feel right now. You may want to go try going over the top.
0: Well, they'll send Sadarian Harrison in motion. Now they're trying to run Daniels left side. Great job penetrating through there. By the defensive tackle, Kai Teo, who has 1.5 sacks on the season, and that's a tackle for loss for him.
1: It was a tackle for loss. Nobody went with Harrison. I don't know if that was it feels like it had to be a blown coverage there. Watch Brian Blackman come back to him later today.
0: Now 2nd and 11. Pocket starting to collapse. Dump down to Daniels, trying to make a man miss and can't. Another tackle for a loss. That one a little bit of a bailout play as Jaden Nelson, the safety, comes up, and he had an interception return for a touchdown against Wofford. It kind of blew that game open in the second quarter.
1: Very conservative play calling when you're backed inside your own 20. Not trying to do too much.
0: Well, we'll see. Chattanooga Whites play a lot of man-to-man. They will again. Now a little throw it. Make Griffin make a play, and he caught it at the 35. A jump ball against Jackson. Holy cow. What a play from Tyler Griffin. That must be nice.
1: From the first time that I saw Griffin in practice, I told Coach, I said, he physically just looks better than everybody else. He looks like he can go body somebody up and go get the ball. And that's exactly what he did right there. Almost as a way a basketball player will post up. He posted up against the cornerback, able to get a huge first down for the Bucks.
0: Now Mims going to Griffin. He's going to catch, get spun down around the 39-yard line, just a three-yard pickup. But how nice is it that basically it was just like a basketball play? It's like, hey, they're just standing there, not running around. I'm just going to throw it up, play jump ball.
1: Well, and that's what you have to do. When they continue to back up on you and you can't get on top, then you start turning your jersey towards them.
0: Now Daniels right up the middle. Smallest running back they got, running hard up the middle, picks up 3 yards. That'll bring up third and four situation at ETSU's 42-yard line. Got to get to the 46 with 1:15 and a turning clock in the first quarter. Bucks up 7-3.
1: And a very much a convertible third and short here, third and three, third and four situation, not a third and 10 or longer. Bucks doing a good job of game management on this possession.
0: And the Bucks have not done, they'd like to throw some of those little quick bubbles. They've not really thrown one here, or they haven't yet so far. Now they send T.J. Payton out. They send a free rusher, slip screen. Harrison, flag comes flying in, and Harrison's going to be about a yard shy of the first down, but that might go against the Bucks here. Where it was thrown, more than likely, it will.
1: And the side judge is indicating a holding on the Bucks.
0: And I'd say Rusty Wright does not want to see a fourth and one, as he knows his
5: 10-yard penalty. Replay third down.
0: He knows Will Healy likes to go for it on fourth down, even if it's at ETSU's 45-yard line. So he backs him up. And that's going to make it a third and 14 now. Man, all the way back to 32.
6: When the Bucks were lined up, they had three wide receivers to the top, and there was only two defenders up there.
1: The safety, you're right. I think the safety was trying to cover two on one.
0: A little delay draw. Daniels trying to find some space, and he's going to get, you know, six or seven. It's not going to be enough, but it'll push him out towards the 40-yard line, and that'll send Luke Stewart on to punt.
1: I don't know. Okay. Luke Stewart started running out, and Will Healy called him off. And it looks like he's going to go to the corner.
0: Yeah, I think that's all it was. He was deciding, did he want to kick it now or wait to the quarter? I think he's waiting for the quarter, but I'm just guessing they'll punt in a 7-3 game. After one, ETSU 7, Chattanooga 3. Bucks in a punting situation when we come back to William B. Green Jr. Stadium after this from Van Wagner on the Buccaneer Sports Network.
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0: We'll go to the second quarter. ETSU leading Chattanooga by a score of 7-3. Mox with the football and are getting ready to get the football. ETSU will be punting. And Matt, a little disappointing. Bucks would have had fourth down and about a yard, maybe a little bit less, but the holding penalty. Those are the kind of mistakes in a game like this you have to try to avoid.
1: You know, the Bucks have been able to control penalties the last couple of games, plagued by them early. Big penalty right there on third down that eliminates the fourth and one, potential fourth and one conversion for the Bucks.
0: ETSU with a 112-68 yardage advantage in the first quarter. A time of possession almost even, 7 minutes 42 seconds for the Bucks, 7 minutes 18 seconds for Chattanooga. Mox 2 of 4 on third down. Bucks 4 of 6.
12: Yep, Stewart will be on to punt. 39-yarder, his first attempt.
1: We didn't see him last week.
12: Just once. After the first eight possessions were touchdowns. Scoring drives. The ninth drive is the only time you saw Luke Stewart. We got to work on my man Jacob's mic there. Jake's mic, I should say, the Southern Conference head referee. They're still waiting on the red hat to let him know that TV is back, and now they'll do so.
1: Tell you how important this Chattanooga ETSU game is. Captains today, Xavier Guyardette's rolled out there.
12: George driven back, fair catch made for at the 7, and boy, that's one of those, like, I get it in today's world. You're okay to make a fair catch, but normally it's because somebody's going behind you and you're just trying to save a few yards. If you're backing up that way, normally they say let it go.
1: Yeah, and that was a line drive. That's not like a parachuting one coming down. That one clearly would have gone into the end zone. So very great kick, number one. Fortuitous that he decided to catch it, number two.
12: 53-yard punt from Stewart, and that's pinning Chattanooga inside the 10. That's actually the fifth time he's pinned a team inside the 20 and the third time inside the 10. So quarterback, Auberson's going to a little RPO, slant route, caught Schumann, slammed down to the ground to 22, but another great grab. Jimmy Bowdry was kind of hanging all over him. Nice throw, nice catch.
1: In that situation, and we're going to continue to see this, where our secondary is all alone back there. We need to knock the ball down. If we can't knock it down, we have to make the tackle. And Jimmy Bowdry able to do that.
12: So, again, throwing the ball a little bit more on first down than maybe Chattanooga's used to this season, but it's been successful. They get a little breathing room out across the 20 to the 21. And now they'll hand off. Leyland trying to cut back. Good job just making something out of nothing. Pickup of a couple.
1: Running game looks very reminiscent of an NFL running game between the tackles. They might pick up 1, 2, 3 yards, but they are going to be hard earned.
12: So second and 8 with 13:50 to go. Second quarter, ETSU up 7-3. Chattanooga got on the board with a field goal. Bucks answered with a touchdown, and that's where we are right now. Bunch set. Actually, two receivers left. Now they'll look, taking a shot deep. Going to throw a long crosser. Great job, Mike Jenkins. Blocked it up against Schumann. Boy, coming over the top was Jenkins.
1: And having him make the long run. He had the crosser getting in front of him, so he had to play catch-up. And that ball was knocked away at the sideline. Right on top of the numbers, I should say. They rolled into the sideline. Great job, Mike Jenkins.
12: A veteran play by Mike Jenkins. Now, you're allowed to put your arm on the receiver as long as you don't turn him. And you go, and you did a good job to kind of feel with the right hand. Left hand come over the top, knock it away.
1: Textbook play.
12: So now third down and 8. Bucks put in Mason Ball, Tyreek Robinson. See if they can get a little pressure. They run a twist. They don't get there. After, yes, they do. KJ Gillespie hits him right as the underhand shovels it. And Johnson flattens Journey Wash. Oh, what a play by Jarvis Johnson. Now we're playing the feud. And they're going to separate the guys. It's only taken a couple quarters before we got a little, hey, what are you doing for lunch later?
1: That's,
12: you
1: know? Right. I'm surprised it went this long, but that was a big hit because for lunch right there, that was a fistful of sandwich.
12: Oh, that was a loss of 5. K.J. Gillespie kind of got a sack taken away, but they'll take it. Bucks will. Now they go after the punt. Short punt's going to bounce around the 40 of ETSU. Take a Chattanooga bounce all the way to the 20-yard line and still turning. He got to the 19, a 21-yard roll. Not a particularly great punt, but it will be a great outcome.
1: One of those so ugly it's good type of situations.
12: So 12:41 to go in the second quarter. Media timeout. We will take it with him after a 62-yard punt. Really a 41-yard punt with a 21-yard roll. Doesn't matter how it goes in the books, right? 62 along this season for Heath J.U. And with 12:41 to go, second quarter, Bucks will have the ball up 7-3 after this from Van Wagner on the Buccaneers Sports Network.
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6: 12:41 remaining in the first half, 7-3 Bucks, Jay.
12: All right, Bucks will take over at their own 19-yard line after a 62-yard punt. Two receivers tied in to the short side of the field, which is the right side. And now they'll hand off Pate, trying to find some running room. He'll get shoved forward. Now the offensive line's going to shove him a few extra, and he's going to get 6 yards out of that, maybe even seven. Great job by Pate, just continuously move the pile.
1: That's why I felt like he's going to be the player of the game, because if we can establish a second and short situation, it's going to open up our entire offense.
12: Harrison out, Trey Weary in. It's Griffin, Weary, and Witten, the wide receivers. Payton is the running back, and Browder the tight end. Browder was split out. Now he'll line up beside his brother Sam on the left side of the line. They'll pass protect, dropping back. Time starting to collapse, and he's going to get eaten by Teo, and then slammed down at the very end of it. And that's going to be a sack, the 2.5 now on the season for Kai Teo.
1: Yep, they finally get to Mims. He did a good job of stepping up in the huddle, up in the pocket. At some point, though, that clock's got to go off, and you just got to drop the ball down and climb up and see what you can get.
6: Matt, is that legal where you can pick him up and throw him to the ground like that?
1: You know, I think because the defender landed on his back instead of a full-on suplex, like...
12: And landing on the quarterback.
1: And landing on the quarterback. That's the way Jay's boys play on the defensive line. When they suplex it, it's just not good.
12: Third down and 8. Mim steps, throws short, short hopped it. Browder, great job to try to sell it, but I think that hit the turf, and referees agree it is incomplete.
1: Mims, he either short-armed that pass or somebody maybe nicked his arm as he was coming through with it.
6: Well, there was pressure coming.
1: Yeah.
6: So, unfortunately for the Bucks, backed up inside their own 25, a 3-and-out, they're going to, Chattanooga, likely get good field position.
12: Yeah, they had that 2nd and 4, and they were wanting to take a shot deep, and honestly, everybody was covered. And Mims just ran out of time. Now the Bucks, Stewart, high. Great punt. Driving again. George to the 20, to the 15, to the 10, to the 5. Buckholzer knocks it down. Buck save it before it goes into the end zone. Down at about the 3. What a play. Buckholzer almost butchered it, but was able to get it to play. And I think that's Trey Weary, wears 93. That was the second defender down there on what could be a 76-yard punt. And a media timeout. Wow. We'll step aside for a timeout. 11:02 to go, second quarter. ETSU 7, Chattanooga 3. Back after this word from our local stations from Van Wagner on the Buccaneer Sports Network.
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6: 11:02 remaining in the first half. Bucks have to punt the football away, but back Chattanooga up all the way to the 4-yard line. Bucks on top 7-3. Matt, boy, a 3-and-out for the Bucks. You didn't like that, but when you got a punt like that, you can back them up. That's good news.
20: You know, we talked about how important getting that extra possession, picking up field position. It doesn't show up necessarily in the stats, but the play, the fact is we get a great kick. Buckholzer comes down and makes a very athletic play. Like you said, nearly let it dribble into the end zone, but makes a very athletic play to stop the ball on the 4-yard line. That's the counter, the great special teams play that Chattanooga just played on us. So really back and forth in the special teams right now for these two East Tennessee teams.
12: And it went from the 2 to the 4 to the 6, but they may use replay assists there to determine where the ball was touched to speed up play. So at the 6 is where it is. Now going to run right up the gut. And it looks like Curry, the new man in, number 35, the backup linebacker, able to meet Weish in the hole after a pickup of about 2.
20: Last time out, UTC was able to use the pass very effectively in the shadow of their own end zone to pick up big yardage. Let's see if ETSU can make a stop here to force another third and long situation.
12: Second and 8. Nelson Bussman in motion. Not going to hand off. And good tackle again by Curry, as it was Weish with the ball, and a helmet came off for ETSU, so they'll have to have a substitution, although he's claiming Dellenwall that it got knocked off after the play, but referee didn't agree with it. And player down for ETSU.
20: Looks like he was pointing at his shoulder, but I didn't get a look at the number.
12: Yeah, it's the right shoulder because they're kind of squeezing the hand and doing a few different things.
20: Was it by chance? No, it's not Jamari. He's right there.
12: And he's surrounded nicely.
20: Yeah.
12: And it was Curry.
20: Able to come up and walk off on his own power, but they got him by the arm and they'll put him in the tent. Be a good idea, be a good time to have Robert Harper today to find out what's going on.
12: Back in Charlotte, had some technically Waxhaw, I guess. Had some travel issues getting out of the state of Texas over the last couple days. A lot of people have. Third down, they're just going to try to keep it on the ground. They got to get to the 16. They got to the 15, fourth and 1. And Rusty Wright is going to say punt. Now, I know he's a riverboat gambler, but I'd be real shocked here. Although, this, if you're real shocked, that's usually the perfect time to call.
20: This has got that feel of kind of like a Les Miles fake punt. Deep in your own territory, ball with the nose right on the 15-yard line. And ETSU in punt safe formation. We've been aggressive coming after the punt the last few times. Now clearly in a punt safe formation.
12: And a high hanger. Tough play for Harrison. Makes a running grab at the 48, I believe is where they'll call it. And our final radio media timeout. Actually, it's a 49, they'll call it. Bucks will be in plus territory. Great field position after Luke Stewart flipped the field. And we'll step aside for a timeout. Bucks lead 7-3, 9:20 to go second quarter after this from Van Wagner on the Buccaneers Sports Network.
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6: 9:20 remaining in the first half. ETSU still on top by a score of 7-3. Matt, Bucks' second possession of the game moved it right down the field, got their lone score. Three out of the four possessions have been ended in a punt for the Bucks after flipping the field. Getting the ball on the plus side of the field, they need to take advantage of this.
20: At the very minimum, this drive needs to end with a kick that doesn't include Stewart, right? We got to be able to get 3 points on the board. The ball is at the plus 49-yard line. Our full offensive playbook is open to us. We're not backed up like we were the last time out. It's turned into a field position game, no surprise to anybody. We got to go convert here and go make some plays. Kind of feels like this game's begging for somebody to go make a play.
12: Browder is a tight end with Witten and Harrison to the left, Weary to the right. Now going to play action. Had a man open. It's caught Weary trying to get the 10 yards for a first down. Slammed out of bounds around the 39. Let's see where they mark him officially at the 40. Second and one.
20: Like this kind of situation, you really got three plays to pick up 1 yard here.
12: We'll see if they'll just go straight all Britain or maybe try to throw it. They're going to go all Britain. First down, cut back to 35. Got hammered right at the 35. Bosley came in and said, how you doing?
20: Yeah, Bosley for sure came in and knocked all Britain back. You don't see that too often. Mason Mims seeing that they were just essentially lining five up in the box. Easy decision there to hand off to Jason all Britain.
12: So first and 10 at the 35-yard line of Chattanooga, up 7-3. Now they're going to try to run a little slip screen maybe to Harrison. Mims is just going to throw it away as he got tackled down. And Mims coming up a little lame there.
20: Yeah, he certainly did. He pulled at his knee and whew, caught my breath. Where's an inhaler?
12: Yeah, Ron Bell fought off poor Harrison to try to throw a shoulder into him. Didn't do much. And then Bell dragging cleanly, I may say.
20: Yeah, it wasn't a dirty hit at all, but Mims still testing that knee out a little bit. And it's his right knee. That is the plant foot as a quarterback. You take that away, you're left with nothing but slinging just your arm out there.
12: Man in motion. Mims will hand off, delay. Jaden Daniel trying to get to the outside. 30, 25, 20, broken tackle, 15, 10. Bosley will shove him out of bounds. First and goal at the 7. What an explosive play from Jaden Daniels.
20: I think we may have gotten away with a turning of a defensive lineman out there, but it sprung him to the outside, and we are now first and goal from the 8.
12: 28-yard run. Daniels toss sweep left side to the 5, to the 3, and he's going to be slammed down there around the 3-yard line, second and goal.
6: I was just going to say, feels like Jason Albritton yardage now. And guess who just came on the field, Matt?
20: 21 shows up. You get inside the 10, I think 21 belongs in there on every play.
12: Also means the bigger of the tight ends, well, besides Charlie, I guess bigger than Knowles. And so two tight ends for ETSU, 7:20 and a turning clock, second quarter, Bucks up 7-3. They're going to go, well, play action. They're going to throw back shoulder. Caught. Did he get it? Caught. No, out of bounds. Trey Weary thought he had it in the back corner.
20: I think everybody thought he had it.
12: Oh, what a play by Weary. He just couldn't get his foot down.
20: He was backing towards the out of bounds.
12: I guess did that foot come off the ground before?
6: I did. Well, yeah, I don't think he completely had possession. Well, he's got it right. No, that's a touchdown. That was a touchdown. They missed that one.
20: They're begging for the green hat to come out, and she is shaking her head.
12: I think he's going to – Will Healy is going to challenge that.
20: He was right in the ear of the side judge waiting for the green hat to come out so that he wouldn't have to burn the timeout. I think he wisely got the timeout.
6: Now, I don't know if they'll give it to him, but from what I could see on the replay here, it looked like he had possession with his foot still down.
12: And I'll be curious if they're going to try to roll. I think because of the weather, we've got the tent set up, so the referee, unfortunately, is going to have to make it set. Usually around the 20-yard line, we'll go, quote-unquote, under the tent, although it's not really the – that's my personal tent. I don't know if that's the tent you really want to run underneath there if that leg's kind of broke. But, you know, we'll figure it out. So they'll review that. The question is, as we look at it ourselves, is does he have – did he have possession before that foot comes up? Because he has a foot down. That is,
20: I think it's right there.
6: He's got it right there, and the foot's still down.
20: Yeah, and he's dragging his heel, Don.
6: Yeah, no, he is. So he did not even completely lift that foot up. Of course, the heel dragged out of bounds, but it looked to me like he had possession with the foot still down.
12: I mean, also important to know it was called incomplete on the field.
20: Right.
12: So they... if they caution, they will caution that way. Boy, look at that camera work.
20: And
12: little boy Scott. Scott's in there under the tent with him.
20: Here's the other side of it. If you're going to get a call, shouldn't it go towards the home team? Shouldn't it?
6: I don't think that they do.
20: You don't think they look at that?
6: No.
20: Well, it seems to work that other way everywhere else we go.
12: Certainly non-conference, it seems to go the other way, I can tell you that.
6: Well, that's because we're the little guys in those non-conference games.
12: I'm always amazed. I'm at the whole Southern Conference, when they are on the road, get homered, but then when people play at Southern Conference, they get the cleanest called game of all time. I'm like, that doesn't work both ways somehow. But we will see what they go.
6: Here's a close-up.
12: So 7-3.
6: Yeah, he's got that. He's got that. If they can see that close up like that,
20: that's a great.
6: He's got it.
12: Camera guy over there in the far end zone with a good shot. And here is going to be the call. We shall see.
20: Oh my gosh!
6: You got to be kidding me. That's horrible.
12: So third and
6: that
12: so
6: is,
12: Will Healy's asking about.
6: Absolutely horrible.
20: Like, what? That last shot to me was absolutely convincing.
6: Yep.
20: And he is incredulous.
6: Yeah, that was horrible.
12: Third and goal at the 3.
6: Somebody ought to not let those replay officials out of their booth at the end of the game.
20: Jay, how much money do we spend on replay?
12: Jackson Bird's in the game. Jackson Bird is a tailback behind Albritton. They fake a toss sweep, and Albritton didn't cut it up. If he cut it up, he had the touchdown. Albritton could have easily. I think the Bucks are going to go for it here.
20: Don, where did you want him to run it? Was it outside or inside?
6: Just straight inside.
12: But in fairness, I think that was Albritton's fault. I think he should have cut it up.
20: He should have cut it up.
12: Like, that was made for him to
6: fake. Yeah, he was waited way too long. And now they're taking him out.
12: They're going to throw it now. my guess. Fourth and goal at the three.
20: They replaced him with T.J. Payton.
6: I don't know why you run that play anyway.
12: So now Mims, they're going to fake. Rolling, had a man, back corner. They throw it short. He wasn't going to be in the end zone anyways. Incomplete.
6: Wasted trip, man. Wasted trip.
20: That is a tough one to give right there. We get a touchdown taken away with us on the replay.
12: Again, throwing it short to Payton on fourth and goal. He wasn't going to score anyway. He might as well throw it to the back.

0: back of the end zone and make somebody jump up and make a play.
1: Yep. You know, I think the coaches overthought that with that play design on the straight snap to Albritton. I think they just outthought themselves. You should just hand it to him, let him go. You can do that for two plays. Surely you can get 3 yards.
2: Yeah, that's a
0: so first down and 10 at the 3 for Chattanooga, who hold on a goal line stand. And now Iverson's going to hand off left side, and now a big banging tackle broken by Leyland across the 10 to the 11. So 8 yard pickup there. Good first game for Chattanooga here. Try to get some breathing room with the Bucs defense now. Got to kind of catch your breath here.
2: Yeah, dangerous situation right now because the Bucs clearly disappointed, trying to figure out what just happened. This is oftentimes when they'll catch you feeling sorry for yourself. Go play action, go over the top. Bucs got to answer.
0: They need to. They're going to hand off, and running right side and getting maybe a yard was Leyland, third and one.
2: Taj Mitchell in the game for the Bucs. Looks like Isaac Chandler in also. So both of our starting corners are out.
0: And now Taj Mitchell just checked out.
2: Well, it looks
0: they went
2: right
0: jumbo.
2: Yeah, they went right into heavy set.
0: Yeah, Chattanooga went jumbo, which again, now they go inverted wishbone from the shotgun. Now they're going to hand off, trying to get outside, stood up, and boy, I think he second effort falling forward got it.
1: Well, not if where the official on the far side is at. They're going to be short.
2: Well, he already waved on the chains.
0: Yeah, they needed to get to the 13. He marked him to the 14.
1: Didn't even turn around and look. I don't think it didn't look like he was to the 14. That's not where he had his foot, though. That's what I'm saying.
0: So first down for Chattanooga.
2: You think the ref went to McCauley?
0: 440 to go. 440 to go. Second quarter, 7-3 ETSU with the lead. Chattanooga is still deep in their own territory. Well, handoff trying to bounce outside. Leyland broke one tackle, two tackles, stumbles forward. Got to the 21-yard line. Again, the Bucs have had a couple chances to get him down. And give Leyland credit. He's starting to get a little stronger as the game goes.
2: I was getting ready to say, give him credit. Very athletic. He kept on spinning, put a hand in the ground, and turned what was a zero to negative yardage play into a gainer.
0: Coming up on 4 minutes to go, second quarter. Chattanooga right where they want to be, just down 7-3.
2: And Chattanooga gets the ball after half as well.
0: Yeah, second down and 3. And I think that's a false start now. They're trying to say that ETSU clapped, which you can't do.
2: The more they talk about it, the less I like it.
0: And they're going to go false start. Which generally, if you do false start, you try to blame somebody else. That's lineman 101, I've been told.
2: Yep. Robert Harper weighing in. He thinks after further review, it was a touchdown. Politely.
0: Well, it's unfortunate. Second down and 8 for Chattanooga after the penalty backs him up. And Auburn's going to hand off, and that time Leyland kind of slipped through the hole. And again, he's a little bit of trouble with footing as the pushing and shoving continues to get a little more extracurricular activity. Again, you're getting that as the game gets going. Sometimes a little chippiness picks up. Certainly both teams can't afford a personal foul at this point with 3:21 to go in the second quarter. And a huge third down for Chattanooga. For the Bucs, they get a stop. Should have pretty decent field position. They can force a punt for Chattanooga. They're eating up as much clock as they can. They may take a timeout here. And they're going to go up to the line with 5 on the play clock. And now they're trying to send him in motion. They are going to take the timeout. Rusty Wright was standing there. And for Chattanooga, I don't think that's awful. They're trying to eat up some time in case they don't get it. And they get a chance to talk about it. So probably a good job of clock management by Rusty Wright. Halftime show will be coming up. We'll get our scoring recap. take a look at the first half stats. Caleb Kent will take a look at the first half highlights. We'll have a scoreboard. We'll get you set for the second half of the game. ETSU currently 7-3 lead.
2: In a very back-and-forth game after the first couple drives to start the first quarter. Has turned into a defensive and field position grudge match.
0: Yeah, it feels like this is a game Chattanooga wants to play. Bucks had an opportunity to go up what they thought could be 14-3 or even to kick the field goal 10-3. They didn't hesitate. They thought their defense, if they didn't score, could get them the ball back, and they have to get a stop here. Little RPO, they'll throw, and a good job. I think Battle saw that, threw it away. Alberson is looking, but, I mean, if he threw that on target, that was a pick six. I think, look to me, Matt, I never played quarterback, but he recognized that and overshot him on purpose.
2: He overshot him on purpose. Had to get it near him. Brendan LeBlanc was breathing down his throat, and he just got rid of that ball. Great pressure. That's the pressure that we needed on the quarterback on third down. And, you know, we get the clock stoppage, so that now gives ETSU with just under 2:50 on the clock by the time we field this kick.
0: Fair catch called for, made, and Harrison kind of looked up. I thought maybe he should run. Oh, and a late hit, I thought, at the end of that, no flag. And then it looked like Will Healy's like, no.
2: I think he was going for an Emmy.
1: Actually, what it is, yeah, that's exactly. He had hold of the Chattanooga player's jersey and leaning back and let go. And made it look like the because Chattanooga player had hands on him too.
2: Yeah.
1: And it made it look like he pushed, but the referee right on top, that was the right call. No call.
0: Look at that. Don giving referee credit. Like it. Actually, we try to be fair.
1: I try to be.
0: All right, first down and 10. Ball at the 46, their own 46-yard line for ETSU. Hand off Peyton, trying to run right up the gut. Flag came flying in. I think illegal formation, maybe.
2: Can we not get set? We are not have enough men on the line of scrimmage.
0: I think it's formational. Let's see.
3: Illegal shift for the offense. 5-yard.
0: Will Healy screaming at the far side official. Rusty Wright, though. Like, usually when those calls are made right beside the opposing team head coach, they get a little help.
2: Get a little help there.
0: It happens. The two tight end set for the Bucs. First and 15 now. Brandon Whitten in motion. Now trying to throw out in the flat. Caught with Sean Knowles. Trying to break a tackle. Only going to get back to the original line of scrimmage. Again, Chattanooga had that defended pretty well.
2: Yeah, just...
0: They see a lot of that in practice. That's a lot of what Chattanooga runs. So if there's anything I think they defend a lot is kind of those fake runs one way, come back the other way. And now Mason Mims looking better. Hurry, he's going to get sacked. And again, great secondary coverage down the field. And that was Orlando Daniels' fourth sack. He leads the team in sacks, and that takes us to the two-minute timeout.
2: Yeah, definitely coverage sack there. Very aggressive up front, but the coverage just too good for ETSU on that play. Mims ends up with the sack. Not quite used to having the clock running that quickly for him.
0: Yeah, again, and generally ETSU's had guys running open everywhere in most of these games.
2: Yeah.
0: And Chattanooga, best, you know, we talked about it earlier, I think they got the best two corners maybe in the Southern Conference, and they're starting, you know, to lock down. They play fundamentally sound defense, which is why, you know, ETSU didn't take points when they had an opportunity. Felt good about maybe the play call. Didn't go. Again, the second down play looked like Bucks had it reviewed, maybe a touchdown. It was ruled incomplete on the field. They stayed with the call. The third down was the fake All-Britain kind of toss sweep to Jackson Bird on the Wildcat. And again, I think if he just put his foot in the ground and cut up, I think he had it. But he kind of just went flat and then ran into the defenders. And then the fourth down play, they threw it short, and it was incomplete anyway. So... give Chattanooga credit. They're doing what they do. They hang in here. 7-3. Bucks lead, but it is third and a long way. Third and 21. They've converted one third and long by just throwing a jump ball to Tyler Griffin and say, hey, be an athlete, make a play.
2: Which he did, and I wouldn't be surprised if we don't see more of that in the second half because physically we matched up very well there. We got plenty of blue sky. We got clouds on the horizon, but plenty of blue sky right now. Beautiful day for football here in East Tennessee. Big rivalry game. I think the weather early might have chased away some of the traditional tailgaters. I know our counterpart on the TV side, Mark Hutzel, had a bunch of family in. If you ever get a chance to see Mark Hutzel's boys play, they're both musicians down in Nashville. One's on tour with
1: Cole Swindell.
2: The other's a writer's had Tim McGraw songs recorded, or Tim McGraw's recorded some of his songs. Just very talented group. Boys came in town, one and certainly a proud dad. He was wanting to show off the tailgating before the game.
0: Chattanooga secondary playing about 12 yards off the ball. Cover four look. And the Bucks just trying to run a couple people out of the way. Clearance routes, and Browder will try to get back to the original line of scrimmage, which he does. It's an 11-yard pickup, and now fourth and 10. Bucks will punt.
2: Very important we pin them deep here. I'm surprised Chattanooga's not calling a timeout.
0: I think Rusty
2: knowing what the field position is going to be.
0: Knowing the situation, knowing he gets the ball second half, and maybe trying to just line up and throw the football to get in scoring position is not what they want to do because incompletes, timeouts, give the ball back. I think, and then ETSU is going to milk that as well, and they will take it all the way down to about 113, 112. They'll take the timeout. And 112, I think, officially. And the Bucks will punt after that. And I think that's just kind of the Trey Weary on the punt team just kind of was standing in his formation. He was just trying to hold right there. Rusty right out politely asked the official to make him go the other side of the field. Which you can appreciate that.
2: A little gamesmanship.
0: Mm-hmm. So ETSU ball on the 45-yard line. It's technically 4th and 11. So I guess that was a 10-yard pass play on the previous to Charlie Browder. And again, that may not sound like a lot, but the extra 10 yards here, especially if Stewart can pin Chattanooga D. We'll see if Chattanooga will maybe try to come after this. Obviously, you don't want to rough the kicker. And they will not go after. End over end kick. Fair catch called for and made at the 18, 19, somewhere in that range by George. And that is where, at the 19 officially, that is where Chattanooga will take over. So another inside the 20 punt for Luke Stewart. 37 yards, but Chattanooga with two timeouts and 106 to go. Wouldn't shock me if they don't something safe, run, screen, delay draw something to see if they could hit something. If not, I would pretty much think they'd run a couple plays and go to the locker room.
2: Seems like that would be smart football there.
0: I mean, they haven't really done what I thought they would do, so they could just chunk it deep here. Who knows? It'd be out of character. They are going to hand off, and it's going to be Leyland, and he's going to be stood up by Hostabox. The Chattanooga line trying to shove him forward. Picked up about four or five. And Chattanooga, I assume, is probably just going to try to snap it one more time. They don't need to be in a hurry. ETSU just one timeout, so it kind of takes that out of play as well.
2: That's where, you know, we had to burn the timeout on the replay. Having two timeouts there might have done something differently.
0: And so now, with 30 seconds to go in the half, they'll hand off. Weish will be taken down around the 25-yard line, and that will pretty much end the half. And no sideline reporter, so we will not be talking to, will not be chatting with Coach Healy. So we'll just be going to break here as Chattanooga's walking towards the locker room. Last 5 seconds of the half. ETSU will go in the locker room leading by a score of 7-3. We'll start our halftime show right after this from Van Wagner. This is the Buccaneers Sports Network.
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7: 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Back to the booth with the voice of the Bucs, Jay Sandoz.
0: All right, let's take a look at the scoring summary. It's not a lot. ETSU went 3 and out, and then Chattanooga able to get a couple of first downs, get in scoring position. Kind of stalled out there from Don, but they were able to get points on the board.
1: It was a 10-play, 47-yard drive. Had to settle for a 47-yard field goal with 9:16 remaining first quarter. 3-0 Chattanooga led at that point.
0: So 3-0 Chattanooga. Bucks would take the ensuing drive, get a pump and go to Brandon Witten to jumpstart that drive.
1: 10-play, 75-yard drive. Jason Albritton does what he does best. Pounded it in from a yard out. 5:54 remaining in the first quarter. Bucks led it 7-3. And, Jay, after that, no scoring by either team.
0: No, but non-ETSU thought maybe they had an opportunity in the back corner. It was called incomplete. Bucks challenge still incomplete. They go for it on third and fourth down. Give Chattanooga credit. They made the plays, and that's where we are. And that's really the only scoring chance either team's had since that the first couple parts of the first quarter.
1: I would still like to see another replay, maybe something a little bit closer in, zoomed in. We saw a zoomed in replay of it, Matt, and but it was kind of fuzzy, but it still looked like he had the ball with his foot on the ground. I'm not sure what the replay officials saw or did not see that they upheld the play on the call on the field, but I saw at least three different replays of that play that made it look like his foot was on the ground. He had possession of the football. I don't know why they didn't overturn.
2: Don, it may surprise you to hear me say I saw all I needed to see. What I want to know is what did the ref see that we didn't?
1: Yeah.
2: Because that looked like a clear catch on that last zoom in. So it's a very, very pivotal point in the game. And unfortunately, the Bucs have put themselves in the position that they're going to have to respond here in the second half.
1: You know, it's really easy to second-guess play calling, too, and I know that Jason Albritton did not make a good decision on third down when they had, after that play was upheld, and it was third and goal from the 3. But there's one way you use Jason Albritton when you're down by the end zone. You give him the football, you snap it to the quarterback, you give it to him, let him run it up the middle. You're at the 3-yard line. You had 2 plays to get him in. I felt like they wasted a play, and then you had 4th and goal from the 3. Throw a pass doesn't work. Even if he'd have caught it, he was still a yard short of the end zone. I just felt like they didn't use him the way that he's designed to be used.
2: You know, when you got two coaches that know each other as well as they do, maybe you try to out-coach each other a little too much and just instead
1: again,
2: of playing head-up football.
1: And again, I think they outthought themselves or overthought the situation. Coaches, let's face it, at all levels do that sometimes, and I think that's what happened to the Bucs there and unfortunately wasted an outstanding scoring opportunity. Would have been up 14-3 at this point.
2: Is it true that everyone from Wisconsin believes anything outside of the tackles is trying to do too much?
1: No, not always. But in that situation, yes.
2: Got it. Got it.
0: Take a look at the total yards. ETSU 165, Chattanooga 112, Bucks 102 in the air, Chattanooga just 54. And again, that's been kind of their struggle, but here they are just down 7-3. Rushing at 63 for ETSU.

0: seamlessly by T.J. Payton. Mims, 10 of 16, 102 yards. Daniels, 4 carries, 34. Albritton, 7 for 21 for a touchdown. Payton, 4 for 18. Witten, 2 catches for 46. Griffin, 2 for 24. Payton, 2 for 15. Browder, 1 for 10. Weary, 1 for 9. Daniels, 1 for negative 1. Alberson, 5 for 11, 54 yards. Leyland, 12 carries for 40. Weish, 7 for 14. Schumann, 2 catches for 35. Weish, 2 for 4. Busseman, 1 for 15. And let's look real quick defensively for each team. Johnson with 8 tackles, 2 tackles for a loss. Dylan Wall with 4 tackles. Mike Jenkins with 3 and a pass breakup. It's Ozane with 7 tackles, leads the way for Chattanooga. Bosley with 4 tackles. And Zion Rutledge with 4 tackles as well. And I want to say, see, sacks, ETSU, none, and Chattanooga 2 for a loss of 10 yards. And that's your first half stats. Caleb Kent back in the studio solo today. Food City Scoreboard. Time Flight Home Loans first half highlights. All that more coming up on the Hometown Plumbing Halftime Show after this from Van Wagner on the Buccaneers Sports Network.
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1: Welcome back into the studio. My name is Caleb Kent, and this is your Food City Scoreboard. 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It's halftime here in the rail rivalry renewed here as Chattanooga is here at the William B. Greene Jr. Stadium playing the ETSU Buccaneers. And currently at the half, it is 7-3 in favor of the ETSU Buccaneers after a after one score apiece for both of them in the first quarter and no scoring at all in the second quarters, though several people will disagree with that one after a very controversial second and goal for the Buccaneers. Regardless, it is 7-3 in favor of the Buccaneers. Elsewhere in the SoCon, the Mercer Bears went all the way down to Foster Stadium in Lexington to take on the VMI Keydets. VMI got the early lead with a field goal leading 3-0, but that would be the only time they score at all in the entire game. And Mercer would walk away, scoring at minimum 10 points each quarter to win 54-3, final score in favor of the Bears. Other games going on the SoCon, the Citadel is currently playing the South Carolina State Bulldogs, and with about 5 minutes left to go in that game, that score is tied 31-all. Wofford is playing Furman at Furman's Paladin Stadium, and currently Furman is on the charge, but they're going to have to make something happen here pretty soon, as they currently trail the Terriers 32-18 at Paladin Stadium. Samford plays the UAB Blazers, and currently Samford has a 1-point advantage, 14-13, in favor of the Bulldogs at UAB Stadium. Tennessee Tech and Western Carolina, that game will kick off in just over an hour's time at 6 in Cullowhee. Moving on to games inside the top 25, and we got a lot of games going on. The 5th-ranked Ohio State Buckeyes and the 14th-ranked Iowa Hawkeyes are currently playing, and it's 10-6 in favor of the Buckeyes. Auburn is playing at Neyland Stadium, and currently the home favorite Volunteers are trailing by a score of 7-3 in the second quarter.

0: The 8th-ranked Florida Gators play the 25th-ranked Missouri Tigers, and the Tigers are up 10-3 in the second quarter. The South Carolina Gamecocks are playing the 24th-ranked Kentucky Wildcats at Gamecocks home territory, and the score is 14-0 with about a minute left to go in the first quarter. At 7, you'll see the BYU Cougars take on the TCU Horned Frogs. At 7:30, the Miami Hurricanes will take on the Clemson Tigers. Texas Tech, Red Raiders, and the Colorado Buffaloes will take each other on in Folsom Field, also at 7:30. Washington and the USC Trojans, 18th ranked, will play at Los Angeles Memorial Coliseum. Also at 10:30, Utah State will play the 22nd ranked Boise State. At 7:45, the McNeese Cowboys take on the LSU Tigers. And at 8, the 6th-ranked Indiana Hoosiers take on the Rutgers Scarlet Knights in SHI Stadium. Final scores in the top 25, the 2nd-ranked Georgia Bulldogs would clobber the Vanderbilt Commodores, final score 38-14. Notre Dame would beat North Carolina 37-26. The 7th-ranked Alabama Crimson Tide would beat Mississippi State 56-23. UCF would fall to the 20th-ranked Houston Cougars 27-17. And the 21st-ranked SMU Mustangs would beat Boston College, final score 25-16. And that'll do it for the Food City Scoreboard. When we come back, Caleb Kent will deliver the Top Flight Mortgage first half highlights. But that's after a word from Van Wagner. 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
0: ETSU leads Chattanooga 7-3 in the first half. My name is Caleb Kent, and this is your Top Flight Mortgage first half highlights. The Bucs on the opening play would receive the ball at the 20 to start the game on offense. They couldn't make any ground, and the Mocs would force a punt, which they'd receive at their 30. The Mocs would start out strong on their offensive, getting into plus territory and gaining. Though on their 1st and 10 at the 31, Jarvis Johnson would actually make a big play.
6: Throwback. Alberson's going to hand. Coming from the backside, pressure for a tackle for a loss was Johnson. Absolutely great job. A loss of one.
0: Just one play later, Brendan LeBlanc saw another opening.
7: Behind the chains here, behind the stick. So getting a stop here will be huge.
6: Man-to-man for the Bucs. Little slip screen, and LeBlanc almost picked it off. Knocked it down. I guess that's why he's a D-lineman, but boy.
0: With those defensive plays, the Bucs would force the Mocs to punt, which saw them gain three on the board, though it could have been a whole lot worse for the ETSU Bucs. And they'd get their ball back with a chance to respond with a big drive as they take over at the Bucs' own 25-yard line, and they would need a first down.
6: It's a Browder tight end left, Griffin and Harrison to the right, Witten to the right. Now play action, a little switch route. Mims pump and go. Got a man open on a dime, 45-40, steps out of bounds. First down, Brandon Witten. That was thrown before Witten even looked up, and boy, was it perfect.
0: The first down they'd get with Brandon Witten heading to up to the 41, up 39 yards. And the Bucs would keep up the momentum getting into prime territory as they'd go quickly. Al Britton getting into the red zone before he would see the opening.
6: Al Britton right up the gut to the 2, to the 1. He tried to stretch it, and he got rejected at the 1-yard line. Third and goal from the 1. Buck should go quickly here, and I believe they will.
7: Yeah, it took two defenders to bring him down, and it's not by much that they were able to bring him down short of the goal line.
6: Yeah, Chattanooga barely got set. Al Britton, touchdown right up the gut.
0: The 10-play, 75-yard, 3 minutes, 22 seconds drive would put the Bucs up 7-3 in the rail rivalry. Chattanooga would get the ball back and would attempt to make the most of the response, but could not move the chains so easily and would be forced to make a deflected pass to KJ Gillespie, which would force the Mocs to punt, and the Bucs would get the ball at their own 17. The Bucs got the ball back with 3 minutes, 11 seconds left to go, and they'd get rolling, and though they'd take a few losses, Tyler Griffin would not stand for that.
6: We'll see. Chattanooga likes to play a lot of man-to-man. They will again. Now a little throw it. Make Griffin make a play, and he caught it at the 35. A jump ball against Jackson. Holy cow. What a play from Tyler Griffin. That must be nice.
0: He'd make a catch of the Bucs' 35, gaining much-needed ground for the Buccaneers. The Bucs tried to take advantage of the offense, but they could not convert, ending the first quarter 7-3 in favor of the Buccaneers. Chattanooga would start the second quarter with the ball on offense, and they'd begin their routes at their own 7-yard line. They could get some yards as the Bucs held them where they could, but soon, on the third down, Jarvis Johnson saw yet another opportunity.
6: Bucs put in Mason Ball, Tyreek Robinson. See if they can get a little pressure. They run a twist. They don't get their opportunity. Yes, they do. KJ Gillespie hits him right as the underhand shovels it, and Johnson flattens Journey Weish. Oh, what a play by Jarvis Johnson. Now we're playing the feud. And they're going to separate the guys. It's only 10.
0: He'd hold the Mocs up and yap his gums too while he was at it. And the Mocs would have to punt to the Bucs' 19. The Bucs would try and get something going, though Mason Mims would get an incomplete on one of his plays, and they would punt the ball where they'd back the ball to the Mocs' own 4. Chattanooga would get the ball from there, hoping to make some plays, though they'd have to punt, putting the Bucs in plus territory, where they would get on offense. Mason Mims, looking for options on said offense, turned to Daniels.
6: Hand off, delay. Jaden Daniel trying to get to the outside. 30, 25, 20, broken tackle, 15, 10. Boss Slayer will shove him out of bounds. First and goal at the 7.
0: Daniels would get into the red zone and a first and goal, and a few plays later, Trey Reary would catch the ball, though the refs would call it out of bounds on a second and goal, and after a very lengthy discussion, they'd call the ball incomplete, despite several replays potentially showing otherwise. Jackson Bird could not make the play on third and goal, and on fourth and goal, the ball was also incomplete. Chattanooga would get their ball back and force and would get on offense, though they'd get held up at their own 17, forcing a punt, where the Bucs would pick up, though several losses of yards would force the punt, and Chattanooga could not convert on their own run to end the half in a story of stopped runs. All this would end with the Bucs at the half with the Bucs leading the Mocs 7-3. This has been the Top Flight Mortgage first half highlights. When we come back, it'll be Jay Sandoz who will take us into the second half of the game. But that's after a word from our local stations. This is ETSU Football on the Buccaneer Sports Network.
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10: 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And here with a call is voice of the Bucs, Jay Sandoz.
6: Alongside Matt Wilgham, Don Hellman inside William B. Green Jr. Stadium. Caleb Kemp back in the studio as we get ready for second half action. Chattanooga will get the ball to start the second half. Bucks with a 7-3 lead, but here we go. First drive, second half will be a big one, really, for both teams. Chattanooga hasn't really done a whole lot since the first drive of the game where they ended up with a field goal. I think they've only had one more drive with a first down. Other than that, ETSU defense is there. Now, the Bucks have had two chances inside the red zone. You talked about that in a little bit earlier in the pregame show, and they were kind of red hot, but they come away empty-handed on one. Whether we agree or disagree with the call, still zero.
7: It's still zero. On defense, ETSU's doing its part. We came in and said we had to stop the run, have only given up 58 yards rushing up to this point. Frankly, defense has answered the call, only given up the 3 points. Offensively, it has the feel of this one's going to hit the under, right? It's going to be a low score and affair. When you see that, those extra possessions matter. No turnovers. We got to win the turnover game. We got to win the field position game. And then, frankly, when we get the ball inside the 20, we got to come away with points.
6: This will be big, I think, first drive for both teams, offensively and defensively. It would be big, certainly, for ETSU to try to get Chattanooga off the field. For Chattanooga, they certainly want to get some positive momentum. Even if they don't score, just get a few first downs and see near midfield again.
7: Yeah.
6: Haven't seen that in a while. And for ETSU, obviously, get off field. In their first drive, they would love to get some points back on the board. Chattanooga clearly, right, just wants to grind this thing down, and this is setting up to exactly how Rusty Wright wanted it to play out, not exactly how ETSU wanted it to play out.
7: Yeah, not how we thought it would play out. Certainly, there's a little bit of angst in the stadium right now, hearing the fans and what's going on. We got to go just take this game. I mean, the bottom line is we're doing our job on defense, on offense. We've had spurts of moving the ball. We just haven't been able to convert. We've got to go take the game right now. Let's go get a stop, and let's go get a touchdown.
6: Ewan Johnson getting ready to put toe to leather to start the second half. George looks like he's back deep for Chattanooga again, and he will take it at the goal line up to the 10 and the 15, the 20, and he's chopped down around the 20, and that's where Chattanooga take over. So the Bucks win that battle. That's a +5 for ETSU. If he lets it go in the end zone, that is going right now. It was actually Lavelle, 83, that took that kick return back for a 20-yard gain. There's a flag. Was ETSU offsides? They were. So
7: they're going to make him re-kick. I would. Yep.
6: And the ball will be re-kicked. So now C.J. Gilmore's got to put back on the jersey. Probably most annoying to him than anybody. Now for you and Johnson, you'll see how far can you kick it. You know, where you kind of shorten it on purpose to make it land around the goal line. Now I think you just tell him how far can
7: all
6: you kick
7: you
6: it.
7: All you want. Yep.
6: Well, I haven't seen Mike Jenkins being asked politely to get back on his side of the field. He was jawing a little bit with Bussman, who they've been going up against each other, wide receiver and secondary man. Tonka's been at a minimum, hadn't quite had that yet. Boy, Chattanooga walked up to the 10-yard line. Now Ewan Johnson is going to kick it over the head. He's going to let it bounce at the one. It's got to go in the end zone, and it does finally. It was a bit of a
7: it checked
6: hold
7: up.
6: Your breath for a second, but it did go. And Chattanooga will now get it at the 25-yard line. All that just to get it back at the 25, and now we'll have the first play, offensive play of the second half, I should say.
11: Well, he gained the 5 yards that he had to move back only because it went into the end zone.
6: Yeah, I kind of wonder, and I know in the NFL you can add it to the end of the kick if you want.
11: Yeah.
6: I don't know.
11: I was wondering the same thing.
6: Yeah, I don't know in college if you can do that or not. But either way, you also want the kicking team, they just sprint it down, to run back and sprint down again. Maybe see if you can bust something that way. So the ball 25-yard line near hash mark. Auberson. Leyland behind him in a pistol set. RPO, throw short, Schumann, as Gilmore races up to grab him, and Schumann's going to pick up 4 to the 29-yard line.
7: I'd like to see, I mean, I know we can go back and count, but how many first down plays have they thrown on versus running on? And maybe they saw a little tendency on their own side that they saw their run on every first down that they've now tried to come out and on throw to keep ETSU off balance.
6: And again, I think they've done a good job, they being Chattanooga, kind of mixing that up a little bit. So now man in motion, Bussman. They're going to hand off. Actually, Bussman, nice little keep, little sprint out. Looking for the tight end, and it's going to be a pickup. Alberson to about the 33, so second and two. Nice little play action, looking for the tight end in the flat. That was a big play for him against the Citadel. And Bucks kind of had that scouted. Leyland was kind of clapping his hands together because he was like, man, there was nobody over here, but that also could be because the Bucks knew and read the fake properly. And so now ETSU will make substitutions.
7: They'll only have a couple of seconds left on the clock to snap it.
6: And they're going, trying to bounce outside, trying to pull and breaking a tackle. First down across the 35 as Jarvis Johnson drags Leyland down again. Leyland doing a good job of second efforts. Yeah, Bucks have had a hard time getting him down on initial contact, and credit to Leyland.
7: Yeah, Leyland comes in weighing at 197, but man, he looks like he's running a lot heavier than that. He's a tough tackle for sure.
6: So first down and fresh set of downs at the 38-yard line, Chattanooga. It was like the first drive of the first quarter. They get a first down. Now they're trying to build off that. Leyland runs into the pile. Looks like Mason Ball in there to help make the play.
12: Leyland on the carry.
6: And a pickup of three. For second. Actually move it back to the 40, didn't they? So 2 yards. I think I'm going to need to just wait until the ball's actually set down. Because sometimes I'm trying to see far guy, near guy. I'm not sure who's marking it, who's not. Because they don't mirror. One guy's always up the line from not where the ball is spotted. So second and 8, we'll say, at the 40-yard line. Buck show a little blitz. Trying to run right up the middle. Oh, that was just stuffed beautifully by the defense. And I want to say, was that Mason?
7: A lot of blue jerseys.
6: Was in there. Ball was in there. And they're going to ask one of the offensive linemen in the center, actually. Lively's going to have to check out. From Lebanon, Tennessee. So the backup center is Lawson Wade out of Cincinnati, Ohio. He's a junior. The Bucks will send in the nickelback. Birdsong out. Javon Oggs in, third and 7. Big third down here for the Bucks. Two tight ends to the near side of the formation. Pistol formation. Little RPO out in the flat. Looking. He's going to have to throw. And, boy, looked like the receiver was actually blocking downfield, not even thinking it was a run. He threw it right behind Bussman, who wasn't even looking for it.
7: Yeah, hats off to our secondary. Everybody was covered up. Everybody was on their man. The wide receiver turned to block because he knew that there was nothing that the quarterback could do throwing. He thought he would just end up running it. So great job, ETSU defense, to get UTC off the field on their side of the 50. Great stand.
6: Got to be careful. Bucks set up a punt return. Oh, one of the better punts of the day. And Harrison's going to let it bounce behind him at the 12, the 10, the 5 end zone. Bucks will have it at the 20. After the media timeout, great job by
11: Harry. Oh, that should be a flag. Where is the flag?
7: That was a clear after-the-play penalty. Number 96 for UTC knocks our guy down, and the referee chased him down to chastise him. I think that's what he got. It was a good stern talking to, Don.
11: McCullough got a big shove in the chest and went down. And all right, media timeout.
6: 11:24 to go. Third quarter. Bucks first possession. Second half up 7-3 after this from Van Wagner on the Buccaneers Sports Network.
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17: 11:24 remaining in the third quarter. ETSU leading Chattanooga 7-3. Mox with their first possession of the second half end up punting the football away. Matt Bucks will take over at their own 20. We'll see if they can get something going, but a long way to go to score.
7: Really pivotal stop by the ETSU defense. After ETSU gets stonewalled going into the end zone right before half, for Mox to come out, put together a big drive, put points on the board, they would have been capturing momentum. ETSU answers the call. Now it's time for our offense to march the full 80 yards of the field and get some more points on the board.
6: They're going to hand off Peyton, and he ran into a wall. Zion Rutledge, leading tackler for Chattanooga there to make the play, number 42, right in the middle of the pack. 1 yard gain for Peyton. Again, Chattanooga does what Chattanooga does, muck it up there in the middle. So while it was unusual last year, the Bucks ran for 317 yards. Second and 9. Low wham block. Peyton getting downhill from the 21 to about the 28. Great job by Charlie Browder. Basically, Matt probably do a better job than me, but a glorified trap block for the tight end coming in and taking the outside man and cutting up
7: and creating that lane. And Charlie Browder's a big old boy. That's a lot of momentum coming your way. He likes to hit. You know, some athletic tight ends don't like to hit. Charlie Browder is not afraid to stick his nose in there. I bet he likes coming across in that wham block.
6: Yeah, Jackson was showing some man-to-man. Now they roll out a coverage. They'll throw, and Witten can't come up and make the play. And Mims is a little shy to get up. And the Chattanooga defense feeling good about themselves. Chesting a little bit here, as the kids would say.
7: Yep, got a quick three and out on the for the Bucks. And Witten, the ball was low. He's kind of down at his knees. He was having to run back towards the ball. Catchable, make no mistake, but a tougher catch nonetheless. Need a big field flipping kick out of Stewart right here.
6: Stewart's been phenomenal. Yo, punt, high hanger, fair catch called for, made at the 36-yard line by George. Will take us to a media timeout. 10-12 to go in the third quarter. Chattanooga, good field position, thrown 36-yard line. After a word from our local stations, for Van Wagner on the Buccaneers Sports Network.
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17: 10-12 remaining in the third quarter. The Bucks with a three and out, not able to do anything. Chat with good field position at their own 36. And Matt, really throughout this game,
11: the Chet defenses, well, both defenses have really dominated the play, but Chattanooga's been able to at least move the football a little bit better than the Bucks. Bucks with really only two solid scoring opportunities. They scored on one. The second, of course, we know what happened, coming up short, and Mox got it on downs, but the Bucks defense is going to have to continue to get the job done. Otherwise, it could be a tough night for ETSU.
7: Yeah, the defense has been answering the call all night. We just need somebody on offense to go make a play. And I think that's bottom line what we need to have happen is make one of our athletes go make a play. Just have them go make a play.
11: Jay, yep. The good news is the front that looked like it might come in at around 7 o'clock looks like it's pretty well cleared out. So hopefully we should be good weather the rest of the game.
6: It's been a fine day, to be honest with you. Temperature hadn't been, too much out there. There's no rain once the game got kind of cranking, actually about an hour to go. I mean, you honestly couldn't ask for a better October Saturday, right? First down and 10 for Chattanooga at their own 36. Two receivers tied into the left. Man in motion near side. Will they go to Weish? They will. Weish bounces it out. It's what you can't have. Loss contained. He's going to get about 8 yards for being shoved out of bounds by Oggs. Bucks had him bottled up, and some of the second effort for the Chattanooga backs have been the difference. Honestly, the interior hasn't gotten much push.
7: And their entire yardage has come from yards after contact, because between Brennan LeBlanc and the men that played to his left and his right, there's just not a whole lot going. The UTC running backs have to get outside. Fortunately, we've been able to bottle them up. That time we didn't, leaves to a second and short situation.
6: Going to hand off. Nice little jump cut by Weish. He needed two, got four. First down, moves the chains to the 48-yard line. Near midfield for Chattanooga. 9:20 to go, third quarter. Bucks up 7-3.
11: Matt, the good news at least is that while Chattanooga's been able to move the ball some, Buck defense gives up a first down or two, but then they stiffen, force them to kick the football away. But if they get too far across midfield here, then they might be in four down territory.
7: Classic bend but don't break defense.
6: Now at some point, Rusty's a little bit of a riverboat guy here. Don't be surprised. Trying to throw a little wrench in what they've been doing. Trips to the wide side. They hand off Weish, and he's going to be stopped right around midfield, actually at the 49-yard line of ETSU. That's a 3-yard pickup.
7: UTC seems to be content to picking up just 2 or 3 yards a run, let the clock burn, and maybe try to catch ETSU napping, try to go over top, make a big play, that type of deal. So far, our defense has answered the call.
6: Well, when Chet can stay ahead of the chains, right, they've been pretty successful. You get them in those second really long, third and long, they've had some issues. See if they don't try to pick up 3 or 4 on the ground here, and I think that's a false start. I couldn't tell which interior lineman, but it happened to be the left guard, Jackson. Looked like it was a little bit of a head start flinch. Usually it's bad if I can spot it, is what I was like to tell you.
7: You can see it all the way up here.
6: Yeah, it's not good. It was one of those two. It was kind of delayed because the umpire there around the 40, about 10 yards down the field, was the one that actually saw it, too. The two linesmen down the line did pick up on it, so I think that's why it was a little bit of a delay. But that's not what Chattanooga wanted, just right as we got done saying it. Leyland back in. Two running backs in the game. They're going to RPO, throw, caught. Schumann lands hard on the ground, a yard shy of the first. Man, he really bounced. Climbed the ladder to catch that.
7: Great catch. He literally bounced off the turf.
6: And they spot him at the 44. I thought he was maybe a little closer to the sticks. Bucks will take it, 3rd and 2.
11: Boy, he really had to stretch out to make that catch, man.
6: That's a good catch. He's got more than half the team's catches this year. And see if Chattanooga likes big boy football. I mean, certainly if they think they may go for it on fourth, they may try something different. Now, Bucks all kinds of miscommunication. And that leads to a first down for Weish, as for whatever reason, one of the secondary players was having trouble coming over the top. I think it was Bowdry.
7: It was Bowdry. We just didn't get lined up. We were
6: the old lineman and assignment coming into play there, and a first down for Chattanooga. Just keeps grinding it out with 6:50 to go in the third quarter, and what Chattanooga wants to do. And they're starting to feel pretty good about themselves, leaning on the defensive line. At least in the second half, they've been content, other than that last throw, just to grind it out. Now they're going to try to take a shot up top. He's going to be hit as he threw the ball and shoot. And that's actually a Busman 28. Couldn't quite catch up. Man, great job of getting rid. I don't know if Alberson had a clue he was about to get hit in the middle of the back.
7: A half a breath later, and that ball had a good chance of getting knocked out. A lot of backside pressure by ETSU, forcing the Chattanooga quarterback to get the ball out and just threw it out, frankly, just threw it out of bounds.
6: So LeBlanc will check in for ETSU, as will Meltzer. Second and 10. So Chattanooga try to switch some things up. And I think that's going to be
7: delay a game.
6: A 5-yard penalty on Chattanooga. The Chattanooga kind of shooting themselves in the foot a little bit. Now they overcame the last 5-yard penalty.
7: But in a game of chances, the game of odds, if you're not a second and long, third and long kind of offense, it's tough to continue to overcome your own mistakes. So ETSU getting a good little gift here. Birdsong checks in.
6: Yeah, they brought the tight end. Whenever the tight end comes in, Birdsong is in and Oggs is out. They go the three wide receivers set, at least in this game particularly. Oggs is, him and Birdsong are kind of looking at personnel. Second and 15. Now they're going to try to throw the slant. Driving on it, Gilmore. Pass low. Was it caught? They're not. No signal. Now a catch. Schumann gets 6 yards.
7: Oh gosh, if we can get a replay of that quickly, because ETSU players, of course, were saying that was hit the ground.
11: Oh, man.
7: That ball looked like it was moving a little bit, didn't it, Don?
11: I don't know. From what I could
6: see.
11: Well,
6: I mean, honestly, does it matter if we've watched the replay before?
11: That's right. That one clearly did not have enough to overturn it, I can tell you that.
6: Okay. Third and 9. Either way, Bucks, this could be 2-down territory for Chattanooga, depending on what kind of yardage they can get on this one. Don't be surprised if they run it. They're actually going to throw it. Now they're going to take a deep shot. Had a man wide open. What a play by Bowdry.
11: Boy, I tell you, Matt, Bowdry had to go a long way to catch up. But
7: Bowdry was lost. Bowdry is lost, but he recovered in a big-time way.
11: The receiver looked like he had to wait for it a little bit.
7: He did.
11: And that allowed Bowdry to catch up and made a great play on it.
6: Yeah, and Alberson took a second to spot him.
7: I don't know how you miss him. But Bowdry doing a great job. You know, when you're beat, you just keep fighting, and that's what Jimmy Bowdry did, was able to come up with a big play. Now fourth and long, UTC, they're going for it.
6: Fourth and 9, quick kick. They did that a couple times. ETSU's got to get away from it, and they will, and it will take a Chattanooga bounce. I was getting ready to say they've done 2 quick kicks this year, so that's the third one. I couldn't get it out quick enough, and honestly, great by Chattanooga.
7: Yes,
6: they pin them inside the 10. Beautiful coaching by the Mocs. The Bucks, though, do get a stop on the plus side of the field. Media timeout, and they'll have their backs against their own end zone at the 8-yard line with 5:23 to go in the third quarter. And we're back after this from Van Wagner on the Buccaneers Sports Network.
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6: Tall, sweet Albritton trying to get to the outside to the five. Got the corner end zone. 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
17: 5:23 remaining in the third quarter. Bucs still clinging to that 7-3 lead. Mad Bucs got a big defensive stop, but they're backed up to their own 8-yard line to start out this offensive possession.
7: Yeah, I think if you're ETSU on the defensive side of the ball, you feel good about coming up with that stop once they got to midfield. They snuck one in on us with the quick kick. We've got 98 yards, 97 yards to go.
17: 92.
7: We really need to get this to 92. We really need to get this extended past one possession.
17: Is that that Science Hill math?
7: Careful, Dobbs Bennett.
17: Hey, listen. I bust on my Wisconsin math all the time, so.
6: Man, honestly, the Bucs just need a couple first downs to get out of the back of their own end zone for what has turned into a field position game so far. They're going to play action. Mims had nowhere to go, and boy, it looked like both wide receivers thought it was a run. Mims pulled thinking RPO. It looked like even Albritton turned and looked to see why he didn't get the ball. I think Mims may have ran the wrong play. Again, I don't know what play they called, but just judging by what everyone's reaction, including Brian Blackman to my right here.
17: I thought Albritton had some running room. I was thinking this would be a perfect place to put him in and just let him pound.
6: Well, now they're going to go Albritton. He's just going to get his head down and try to get some of that yardage back, and now it's third and long.
7: One of the first mental errors, one of the very few mental errors that we've seen out of Mason Mims. But
6: Trey Weary had his helmet knocked off, and he's complaining. Will Healy working the official about it as well? Now you're a little bit dangerous territory because Chattanooga, we'll see if they've been getting home with four lately. Early in the game, they brought extra bodies. They're walking a defender up. He will get out of there. They are bringing four. Mims has time, throws short. Daniels juggles, catches it. Going to be short either way. Actually going to say incomplete. I don't know that he would have got 1 yard maybe, and the Bucs go three and out. But that goes back to that first play. Just it looked like everyone ran something else other than Mims. And again, he's people forget, right? This is just the sixth game he started.
7: And I mean, on balance, the number of mental errors this young man has made has been very, very small. It's just that one happened in a critical time in the game and in a critical field position.
6: Yeah, Chattanooga returned a punt for a touchdown last week after Citadel punted out of their own end zone. Good. High hanger, great kick, and now catch made at the 46-yard line, and a flag's going to come in.
7: UTC complained just enough to get that flag. He was certainly close to him on the reception, but yeah, he didn't interfere with the catch.
17: Well, that's going to really hurt. That's going to give him the football at the Buck 30-yard line. You talked about a short field.
6: Yeah, and, you know, the context kind of the rule.
17: And there was a little bit, but he didn't jostle him. He got out of the way. He was able to catch it clearly.
6: And again, I know people hate when I bring up NFL rules, but I kind of like the NFL rule where there's contact, but he still makes catch. They just wave it off.
7: Yeah.
6: If somehow he does and he muffs, it affects the play, then the flag comes out. That is not how the college rule, to my understanding, is written. Basically, contact equals a penalty. And that's even if, again, Buchholter's trying to get out of the way.
7: Right.
6: But that 15 yards is huge because now first and 10, best field position of the game for Chattanooga. Down 7-3 with 4:15 to go in the third quarter. Now they're going to try to play action. Rolling, throwing, sliding near the 25-yard line. A catch at the 23. Schumann is going to, and now they're going to talk about it. And they're going to say a catch. Again, we're kind of blocked off from that angle.
7: He's out of bounds.
17: He's out of bounds. His right foot was in the air.
7: Do you call a timeout right here?
6: I don't think you do in the second half. Yeah, I mean, they whistled it down. The green hat just stepped out. And I think that's going to go back to second and 10. And, boy, Chattanooga at the last second realized they should try to snap it.
7: Yeah.
11: You know what, though? I don't think it will go to second and 10 because I think they're going to say there's not enough evidence to overturn it. Just like on the Bucks play in the end zone that was a touchdown, there's less evidence on this than what there was on that one. I think that's going to they'll let it stand. I hope I'm wrong, but that's what I think they'll do.
7: I mean, he's got, as we're seeing the replay, he's touching the ball, both feet are in. The question is, does he gain possession after he goes out of bounds? It doesn't look like it. I think it'll stand.
11: I think his right foot, I don't think it was on the ground when he caught it and came down out of bounds.
6: I'll be out, but again, that's one of those.
7: Yeah, I mean, that's his, like a shoelace might be out of bounds.
6: I don't know,
7: right,
6: but.
11: Well, they're showing his left foot, not his right foot.
6: Just want to state my student in the end zone here has had two ridiculous shots.
7: Yeah.
6: The one on the other end and now. I think.
11: Maybe, I didn't think the left foot was in, but now when I saw that replay, I think maybe the left foot might have been in. When he caught it, and then he slid out of bounds. When I originally saw it, I thought the left foot was never in bounds. That wasn't the question.
6: But I'll say that this is also when they need a review, right?
7: Yeah,
6: whether it stands or don't. Like, this is the calls that, like, hey, this is a pivotal part of the game. You
7: just get it right.
6: If it's upheld, it's upheld. You got second and three. All we do was kill 2 minutes to make sure we get it right. If it's wrong, that's a pivotal call that goes the other way. Now it's second and 10. So either way, like, I think, like, I don't want 15 reviews a game. Trust me, I don't. But on a pivotal
7: point of the game,
6: touchdown, no touchdown, or where we are now in a 7-3 game, where this isn't on the if this was at the other 20-27, a 7-yard gain, maybe not.
7: Right.
6: But you're in scoring territory. I just think there needs to be a little bit of thought process of when we're going to review stuff, too.
7: Well, and I'd say this, the review time is helping this ETSU defense that's had to get back on the field after a quick three and out, maybe catch its breath just a little bit more. But you could see Rusty Wright's offense taking a little bit more shot, where they've been very conservative, playing between the tackles, went bootleg, got guys flooding the field.
6: Now, here will be the call.
11: Wow.
7: That's a big win for the Bucks. I think where we saw it differently on the touchdown. I probably saw it differently on that one. This one goes the way of the Bucks.
11: But they're saying
7: he didn't have control.
6: Right, they're saying, by the time they felt like he had possession, they felt like the feet were already up.
7: Out of bounds, yeah.
6: So second and 10 again. So Chattanooga responds. Again, well within the field goal range of Jude Kelly, who's got a big leg. But I know Chattanooga would love to punch this in. Second and 10. They're going to hand off Leyland. No, actually, kept it Alberson. And he's going to break a tackle. And the ball's on the ground. And ETSU's got it at the 10. Alberson fumbles. Bowdry recovers.
7: And that is the danger of putting the ball in the hands of a guy that doesn't run a whole lot. And we said turnovers would be big in this game, and the Bucks come up with the biggest turnover at the biggest time. Woo! That was a big play for the Bucks.
6: And it was Birdsong who knocked it out, and Bowdry off a big hop able to recover. And a good job by Bowdry not to do anything crazy. Grab it, go to the ground, cradle it, Bucks ball. And that is the first turnover of the game. Ball on the 12-yard line. Still ETSU, though, deep in their own territory again. They've got to get something offensively. If nothing else, just to flip the field in what is a field position game so far.
7: And we've got the turnover cloak out.
6: Yeah, for Birdsong, who forced the fumble. Mims is going to hand off. Peyton's going to be hit in the backfield. And, man, they just, again, that defensive line. That's Montrell Henderson at 300 pounds, 6'2".
11: Boy, Matt, I'll tell you, Jay, I'll tell you what, we have seen this story playing Chattanooga time and time again over the years.
6: That's what they do a good job of. They play very physical, and especially at the point of attack, and if they get a chance to really come downhill at you, and they're feeling good about themselves. Now play action Mims. He's going to look. He's going to throw. Looking for Griffin. Oh, what a one-handed grab at the 29-yard line. Tyler Griffin is a man amongst boys.
11: That was the same play that they connected on earlier in the football game. Except this time he had to go up with one hand and haul it in.
7: Cut that up and send it into
6: You got mossed.
7: You got mossed.
6: All right, Bucks will hand off. Peyton trying to find some running room. Again, got hit right at the point of attack. Got 2 yards from the 28 to the 30. Bucks just trying to find any crease. They've not given up on the run game. They're trying to find some space. They just have it.
7: They just have it. Just going back to that last catch, you won't find a better catch anywhere at any level this weekend.
6: That was a spectacular 14-yard grab. That'll just sound like ho-hum when you look at the play-by-play chart. Second down and 8. Weary in motion. RPO. We're going to take a shot deep. Cross the middle. Got Trey Weary. Midfield sliding to the ground. First down. Now ETSU, a little bit of a rhythm.
7: You can feel it humming a little bit. Mason Mims put that ball right into a pocket just before the sideline. The wide receiver settled down, slid, and made the catch. ETSU quickly up to the 50-yard line, and momentum is clearly on its side right now.
6: A 20-yard gain. Bucks trying to go quickly just to keep that defensive line from having to be allowed to substitute. Now Peyton, he'll go from the 50 to the 46, a 4-yard gain, and see if the Bucks keep the same personnel here.
7: Well,
6: and try to wear on that D-line, but now an injury. And one of the big fellows for Chattanooga is laboring, to say the least.
11: This is a I'm tired timeout.
6: Well, as we used to call it, the Jared Folk sabbatical.
11: There you go.
6: I used to warn opposing broadcasters. I'd say, listen, at some point, 31 or 3, depending on what year it was, I said, he's going to play about 10 plays in a row, and that's enough for him. And I said, he's just going to lay there. And I said, it's a little 6-minute sabbatical. Maybe it's a bit much, maybe a minute, minute and a half. He'll come out. And I said, 2 plays later, the magic recovery, he'll be back.
7: To be fair.
6: But he's old. He's like 40.
11: I was going to say, as old as he was.
7: When you've got geriatrics out there playing, they need a little rest time.
11: He wasn't quite as old as I am, but he's probably close to you, man.
7: Yeah, it's... I mean, he had 8 years of football before it was a thing.
6: Yeah, that was Montrell Henderson, who we just talked about, 91. That's obviously a big blow to the Mocs defensive line. He's actually going into the tent, so maybe a little more than just tired there just to get looked at.
7: Any surprise we bring in Jason Albritton? You think we're going to run it right up the middle?
6: Second 4, they send Griffin in motion. Now they'll hand off Albritton, and he's going to shove forward. Now the line tries to push him, and they will get stood up around the 43-yard line. And Rusty Wright is complaining.
7: Well, whether you call him thud or tank,
6: you got
7: or tip truck,
11: bowling ball,
7: third is effective.
6: And I think 4-down territory for ETSU.
7: I think Robert calls him McThickens.
6: And I think he does. And they better hustle up. They got 40 seconds to go in the quarter, 4 on the play clock. And now they'll clap their hands together. They'll go to Albritton, left side, first down to the 40. Great job, Albritton.
7: Big third down pickup, and
6: I think the Bucks are trying to run one more play before the end of the quarter. Again, Chattanooga's starting to get a little winded right here. I think the end of the quarter is going to be very helpful to Chattanooga. See if the Bucks maybe don't take a shot here with 14 seconds to go in the quarter. First down at the 40 of Chattanooga. 8 to go in the third quarter. Bucks fake clap now. Is Will Healy not going to let him run? And I don't think they are. And they're going to go to the fourth quarter. Man, again, I'd like to see one more play run, but they don't pay me to be the coach, so I'm going to be a broadcast and do what I do and take a media timeout. All right, ETSU go to the fourth. Momentum right now. They force a turnover. They're in Chattanooga territory, up 7-3, fourth quarter after this from Van Wagner on the Buccaneers Sports Network.
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11: 15 minutes remaining here at William B. Green Jr. Stadium. Bucks still clinging into that 7-3 lead that was established in the first quarter, and Matt, Bucks showing their best offensive series this half. And they really, really need some points out of this.
7: Really need points. We got to, I think if we can get this to a two-possession game, it might be enough. It might be enough. We were up by three scores with like 4 minutes to go last year, right? So I don't know that there's ever really enough, but ETSU's defense is doing its job right now. Offense.
11: You got to give them a little breathing room.
7: You got to give them breathing room. The offense, we've got momentum on our side. I hated that we ran into the quarter because clearly UTC was getting tired. Now, all the trophies, all the talk that leads up to this week, everything, you can put that aside. It's who wants it more these last 15 minutes.
11: You know, I told somebody during the halftime break, I said, they said first team to 21 wins. And I said, no, I think it's probably less than that, maybe 17.
7: And I think that's you might be right.
11: And I'm not sure anybody will get to 17. Unless we go overtime. Sorry, I had to.
23: No. That's okay. We appreciate it. A little smarty pants in our broadcast, right?
7: That's right.
23: Trying to think of a nice way to word those.
11: Well, Robert's not here, so somebody had to do it.
23: That's true. All right, start of the fourth quarter. ETSU first down at the 40-yard line of Chattanooga, up 7-3. Forced a turnover. Now they're driving. Albritton. It goes left side to the 36-yard line. That's a pickup. Actually, marked it. Actually, that drop started to 39.5. You don't see them really put it on the half-yard line anymore. But again, it shows you what this game is right now.
7: That's
23: that
7: right.
23: They are like, you know what? Every half yard may determine this, so I can appreciate that as well.
7: Great job, offensive line. It was 4 yards down the field before Jason was hit by anybody.
23: Now Charlie Browder in motion. Play action, trying to look to Browder. He'll throw it to Griffin. What a move. Made a man miss, made a second man miss. On his feet to the 25. Look out to the 25, to the 23-yard line. Griffin was like, oh, no, he threw me the ball. It was meant to go to Browder. I can't believe Mims found him. And then Griffin again made two guys miss and picked up an additional 10 yards first down.
11: You know, Mims was actually falling backwards when he let go of that.
7: Great all-around effort by Mims. Just across the board.
23: Now Albritton is trying to. Mike Allstott is way down the field. He'll pick up 2.5, maybe 3. And nice. The Bucs knocking on the door of the red zone.
7: Nice use of Allstott as a verb. But a lot of great individual efforts on that last play to create a very big play for ETSU. Capture momentum. And right now, Chattanooga is thinking, am I ready to quit? Is this going to matter? Are we just going to lose this game no matter what? We got to take our foot and put it on their neck.
23: Well, they're going to play action, throw. Weary got a hammer on him. They're going to say last second, an incomplete pass. That was a late whistle, and boy, if it wasn't. And even if they review it and a clear recovery, it would just be Chattanooga's ball. You can't go back. But, boy, that would have been a walk-in.
7: Well, give credit where it's due. 27 for UTC. Textbook, square up and
23: again, Adams, I'm telling you, I think is the best corner in the league.
7: Yeah.
23: I've watched all of Chattanooga's game. I watch all of Mercer. I watch most of Furman's. I've seen Wofford. I've seen Tech. Tech's got a guy probably in running as well. But Adams and the – I'm drawing a blank on the Tech cornerback. But both those guys are probably the best two in the league.
7: ETSU calls a timeout.
23: Yeah, they were going to be up against a delay game. And in this situation, they don't want to burn a timeout, but – field position at a premium on this 3rd and 7. We'll take a media. 13:21 to go in the fourth quarter. ETSU 7, Chattanooga 3. Back after this from Van Wagner on the Buccaneers Sports Network.
0: It's bow time. 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
2: 7-10. 13-21 remaining in the football game. Bucs lead it 7-3. They're facing a huge 3rd-and-7 at the 21-yard line of Chattanooga. Matt, this might be the biggest play of the game coming up.
3: No question. We said third downs were going to be important, and this is the biggest third down of the game so far. And we've had a couple big ones, but this one, clearly, we got to come away with points here, you know, so that we may narrow our play selection, try to be a little bit more conservative to ensure that we get 3 points to extend this to a full touchdown lead.
4: That Tennessee Tech Western game, Gary, kick at 6 is going to be, I think, an entertaining game, too.
3: Yep.
4: Tech survived a scare last week from Wofford, who used some special teams and a couple of two or three turnovers to kind of give them not just a puncher's chance, but they were leading with a minute 50 to go in the game. So 3rd-and-7, two receivers to the right, tight end, wide receiver left, a little screen to Payton. He needs a block, got it. 15, 10, 5, end zone, touchdown Payton!
3: Listen, Payton, when he's got the ball in his hands, there are few people on this field that look as good as he does with the ball in his hands. But let's talk about Ty Williams and the block that he makes on that screen pass that obliterated, see it on the replay here, obliterates the safety. And I mean obliterates the safety. And it was clean sailing from there. Great play selection, even better execution, huge touchdown for the Bucs.
4: 90-yard drive after the fumble recovery, points off turnovers. The Bucs have forced 2 turnovers, and they've cashed in both times this year. Not 2 in the same game. I just want to clarify that. They've had 2 turnovers all year. They had the pick 6, and then they had the fumble. They recover. They go 90 yards. We'll recap it after the media. ETSU 14, Chattanooga 3. Back after this from our local stations, from Van Wagner. 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
0: He's on a ball to the ground. LeBlanc picks it off at the 20.
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2: 13-12 remaining in the football game. Bucs stretched their lead to 14-3. It was a 12-play, 90-yard drive after Chattanooga turned it over on a fumble, and Bucs took over at their own 10-yard line. 5 minutes and 20 seconds burned off the clock on that drive. Mason Mims, T.J. Payton. 20 yards, although yards after the catch. Gee, we talked about yards after the catch in the pregame show, how important they could be. We also talked about the fact that turnovers could make a difference in this football game. And so far, the Bucs up 1 in the turnovers and big yards after the catch on that one.
4: And Tyler Griffin, 2 great plays on that drive. The one-handed grab to get a first down and kind of move him. Then all of a sudden, just kind of a throwaway. Mims is going down, get him out in the flat. And it was, needed 6 yards. He got 14 on that as well to pick up another play on yards after catch. Then you add in, obviously a lot of yards after catch on a screen pass, which the line has just done a great job on a couple executions on 2 big third downs.
3: 2 pancake blocks on that last, on that play that sprung the touchdown run. And finally, things on offense felt like they were all coming together at the same time. Whew, needed that, needed a little breathing room. Now it's the time that this defense can pin their ears back a little bit and get much more aggressive.
2: Yeah, you can't afford to just all of a sudden, okay, we've got some breathing room, we don't have to work so hard.
3: We got to get aggressive.
2: Yep.
4: Yeah, that's going to

0: sail the kickoff from Johnson out of the end zone, and it will be Chattanooga the ball at their own 25-yard line. Now, this is big because obviously if you can get for Chattanooga, if they can get points, obviously big deal for them, but the Bucks could get a quick three and out here. A little doubt maybe for Chattanooga, who has been struggling offensively. Now, again, Bucks have had a couple blown assignments last time, but they were able to make up for it.
1: Yes, Bowdry in particular had a blown assignment, recovered like crazy.
0: So first down, dead middle of the field is where Chattanooga will start this possession with a running back to the right of the quarterback. Quick throw, Bowdry was all over him, and honestly, Schumer wasn't going to make the play anyways, but I give quarterbacks credit. Both times they've seen people closing, they've thrown to the outside.
1: Throw to the outside, minimize your mistakes. You leave that ball back on the inside, and that's a quick way to a touchdown, just the wrong way.
2: Yeah, Bowdry was thinking pick six on that. You can tell just the way he was cutting in.
0: Now listen, he sealed that deal in the Hurricane game down there at the Citadel with a pick six.
1: Yep.
0: Second down and 10. Speaking of Citadel, we'll be there next Saturday coming up. Now, a little handoff, Chattanooga. Leyland trying to spin his way. Again, great job by Leyland. Hit at the point of attack, turned backwards and spun for like 3 yards, third and seven.
1: Low center of gravity. Low man wins in this game. Low center of gravity. He's able to spin, keep his feet, and keep going.
2: Matt, we talked about third and seven for the Bucks, maybe the biggest play of the game. This is third and seven. This one's huge for the Bucks as well.
1: This is huge as well. And here's the deal. I like our chances. I like our chances here. I wouldn't be surprised if they don't try to get the quarterback out of the pocket, get him moving.
0: Well, now they're going to slip the running back out, and Auburn is going to be sacked. Oh, he turned right into the big fella Robinson. Tyreek Robinson, number 98, the transfer from Central Florida with a sack.
1: A lot of high fives in the booth right next to us. Everything collapsed in on the quarterback. Nowhere to go. Big possession on offense, a great possession on defense for ETSU.
2: Well, Jay, you asked for a three and out. There you go.
0: Low snap, handled nicely, great punt again. Harrison, no fair catch. He's going to try to make a play at the 35. Makes a man miss, gets outside 40. Look out, 45 midfield. He'll step out of bounds, and the Bucks will have great field position near midfield. When we come back, are we taking me? Nope, we're going to roll through it. All right.
1: Listen, I love that. That ball would have been on a fair catch, maybe somewhere around the 33-yard line, something like that. He brings it all the way out to the plus 49. That's huge hidden yardage for the Bucks. And now, if you're UTC, you've got to defend a short field where truly one play over the top, you can get a touchdown.
0: They talk about this all the time, getting a first down on punt return, meaning pick up 10 yards, so it's one less first down. He picked up a first down plus.
1: Yeah, great job. That's a gutsy call. That's a gutsy call when you got people barreling down on you, and you come up with that. You field it, and then you get upfield, take it to the midfield. That's awesome.
0: 47-yard punt, 13-yard return. Mims rolls, throws wide open. Witten, first down, inside the 40, down about the 38-yard line. And Witten trying to throw the referee the football and went away from the ref there. So the Bucks, nice roll out, nice easy pitch and catch too. And again, now all of a sudden, offense in a little bit of rhythm since they got that turnover and the one-handed grab by Griffin has jump-started everything. 12-yard pickup there. Payton's the running back. 11:05 to go in the fourth quarter. Bucks up 14-3. Looking for another score to put him away. Mims steps up in the pocket. Going to be thrown down. Look like you want to take a shot against or to Brandon Witten and just didn't have enough time. And, boy, there's that guy. He comes out of the tent and immediately Montrell Henderson. Another sack for him as he eats Mason Mims. I don't know where Chattanooga finds all these guys.
1: Who knows?
0: But they do.
1: Who knows? Can't hide money.
0: No, listen, I've heard Rusty. He's got nothing. He's got no money. He's got no resources. It's a miracle he can even, I think he's wondering if his check's going to bounce. I mean, if you listen to him talk, he's the Lou Holtz. Second and 13, Mims throws, intercepted. Oh, and just really forced it into triple coverage, what you didn't want in a big return, coming back out to the 40, to the 42-yard line. Really an ill-advised throw as O'Zane picks it off, and that's the only thing you could do to get Chattanooga back in it.
1: Yeah, he stared him down the whole way, tried to drop it in over the linebacker underneath the safety.
0: Is there a flag down?
1: I don't see it.
0: I don't see it either. What do we got? I don't think his mic's on.
1: Not Sportsman. On ETSU.
2: Well, it's something against ETSU, but I'm not sure of the... Well, that's gonna make it even worse. They had the ball at their own 46. Now it's gonna move into all the way to the Buck 44-yard line. So the Mocs down by 11. They've got a very short field to go.
0: So 15-yard penalty on top of the interception. Again, the only thing you couldn't do was turn it over.
1: Yeah, two big 15-yard penalties.
0: And now Chattanooga got some momentum with 10:19 to go in the fourth quarter. Ball on the 44-yard line and trying to throw out in the flat. Busman trying to cut it up. Johnson, a high tackle, legal tackle.
1: Very close to being a cowboy collar, but his hand got in front and pulled him down, not from the back of the shoulder pads, which is the illegal part.
0: A Deacon Jones-type tackle?
2: Yeah.
0: Okay.
2: Making sure. Pretty much looked like that.
0: He used to come across and just club somebody right around the
2: way. Were you even alive when Deacon Jones played?
0: No, I was not. I like to watch tape, Don. I don't know what you want out of me. So 9:40 to go in the fourth quarter. They're going to hand off on second and 9. That play only got 1 yard on the bubble pass. Now they're going to just run the ball, do Chattanooga things, pick up 2 or 3.
2: By the way, I grew up a Packer fan. But
0: and a late flag again. I think that's on Chattanooga.
2: But I absolutely love Deacon Jones. In fact, I had visions of growing up and becoming a defensive end because of him.
0: Oh, man, now the game's starting to get a little chippy here, and I think that's on Chattanooga.
1: As you would hope, it would have a little bit of bad blood.
2: And that would be a 15-yarder, unsportsmanlike. Yep. So move it back 15.
0: And the down counts, right?
2: Yep,
0: dead ball?
2: You bet. That was that dead ball.
0: Boy, Rusty's giving a stare that I don't think you want to be if you're Nick Paul right now.
1: So we're at the minus 45, or UTC's at the minus 45 right now. Third and not quite a zip code, but it's closing in on it. Huge, huge third down. Third and 21.
0: Third down and 21. And now Arberson's going to step up. He's going to be chased out of the pocket by Mason. Throwing on the run. It's going to land about 25 yards out of bounds. And a fourth down in Chattanooga because of the unsportsmanlike.
1: You have to punt it. You don't have to.
0: We talked about that sort of in the third quarter. It was starting to get a little chippy. The not flags. It's like, well, are these going to come into play? Bucks had a penalty, unsportsmanlike, but it was before really the drop took over. But it still moved it up 15 yards, and Chattanooga gave it to him right back. So 9:05 to go in a game. Bucks defense holds. And a punt high hanger, a great one. Fair catch called for and made around the 17, 18-yard line. We'll see where they spot it. We'll take a media. 8:58 to go in the game, and another flag. That one may go against the Bucks on a hold on the return. Let's see. And it is a hold on the return, spot foul.
2: Well, that'll move it back half the distance, probably half the distance.
0: Media timeout, 8:58 to go in the game. Each issue will be backed up in their own end zone, up 14-3. Back after this from Van Wagner on the Buccaneer Sports Network.
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2: 8:58 remaining in the football game. ETSU on top 14-3. Matt Buck's doing a good job after giving up the interception defensively. Got the stop with a little help from Chattanooga with the unsportsmanlike, causing a long third down situation and then a punt. But the Bucks with a penalty on a hold backed up to their own 9-yard line. We did just see them with a 90-yard drive, so maybe we can get a 91-yarder.
1: Here is one advantage of backing up is it lengthens the field, and if we can continue to move the ball, it gives us an opportunity to burn more clock.
2: We can run about four and a half minutes off from this. With 8:58 remaining, Bucks would be in pretty good shape.
0: So we'll be. Bucks, as Don said, at their own 9-yard line. Handoff, all Britton, left side, breaks it up, 15, up to the 20, runs over a man. Bam, Slay just hung on for dear life as all Britton just ran right over, stepped on him, and then got tackled.
2: You know, I told Matt during the timeout, we need a couple of first downs. Well, that one came too fast, so I want more than two.
1: Let's keep going.
0: 8:37 to go, and now all Britton again right up the middle. Bust another one. Look out. 35, 40. Dragging a man. 45 to the 47-yard line.
1: He beat a big man. Remember last year, he had 100 yards rushing in this game last year.
0: Yep. He had a 60-yarder.
1: Yes, and he's on the cusp of breaking one loose because those safeties are tired of hitting the big man.
0: 38 yards in the last two carries for all Britton, and now the Bucks will slow things down just a moment. They're going to catch their breath. And with 8 minutes and a turning clock, Bucks lead 14-3. All Britton again, just running right up the middle, runs through a tackle, slammed down around the 49-yard line.
1: I say we keep the same personnel out there and just wear them down.
2: Yep, just keep throwing the bowling ball at them. Let them knock the pins down.
0: Pick up a 3, 2nd and 7. Now we're going to toss sweep all Britton. Trying to get to the outside. He'll go to the 45-yard line. And it's going to be 3rd and about 2. And now they're going to give all Britton a break as Peyton will check in. And here comes some subs for Chattanooga. 5 of them to be exact. 3rd and 3. The Bucks have been all on the ground. They could snap it. We're right around the 7-minute mark. Again, they've already flipped the field. They were down inside their own 10 to start this drive. And they will snap it under 7 minutes to go. Harrison in motion. Hand off Peyton. Peyton trying to find some running room. Slam down about a yard shy of the first down.
2: Well, do you go for
0: and
2: it
0: I think,
2: here?
0: Yeah, I think they are.
1: I think you go for it. You've got them tired.
2: I'd sure like to see Albritton in there for this 1 yard, though, and they're not going to get him in.
1: I feel good about that.
0: Well, they're going to snap this quickly. Chattanooga is still kind of milling around. They haven't quite gotten a stance. And now they'll hand off quickly. Peyton, first down and more, 40, 35, still on his feet, 33, 32, first down.
2: Okay, I take it back. We didn't need Albritton for that.
1: And I tell you what. UTC is tired. They are not. They're tackling. They're arm tackling from behind. We just keep running it down their throats. And 21's back in the ballgame.
0: And Chattanooga will gladly run some other people in.
2: You think this offensive line is starting to feel it, man?
1: They're feeling it. This is one offensive line field where they get the advantage over the defensive line for sure.
0: So under 6 minutes to go. Bucks up 14-3 at the 32-yard line. Chattanooga first down. Albritton look out to the 30. Just leans forward into a tackle.
2: I don't think he got a very good spot there. I thought he was a yard further up.
0: And he picked up maybe four to the 20, 32 to the 28, right? Four-yard
2: yep.
0: game.
2: Yep.
1: Coming into that, he had 17 attempts, 81 yards thus far.
0: Do the Bucks continue to grind, or do they pull and take a shot over the top here on second and six? They're going to grind. Albritton, he tripped over his own man and only picked up about two. Otherwise, he would have walked for a first down. Bucks are going to try to go quickly here with 5 minutes and 10 seconds to go, or at least line up quickly, whether they go quickly or not. They're going to need about five. For a first, they're going to hand off Albritton. He's going to spin off a tackle. He's going to be right at the sticks, about a half yard shy, I think, is where they're going to mark it. Fourth and a half yard, and I'd say the Bucks are going to go for it. And I think Bridges ran onto the field, and even though he took one step, and the referee did the right thing. That's the mechanic. So Chattanooga's allowed to sub, but that means the Bucks can just waste all the time they want to, and they can just take a timeout here and get as far down 4 minutes, and I think that's what Coach Healy is going to do, get it around the 4:17, 16, somewhere in there, 4:16 we'll call it, and the Bucks will have fourth and a half yard here.
2: Well, what did I say, Matt, when this drive started? I wanted to see him get it down to at least 4.5.
1: That's
2: we're
1: it.
2: We're at 4:16 right now. And they can eat up more if they can get this first down.
1: And, you know, give credit right now to Jason Albritton and our offensive line. I mean, it's a clinic on running from guard to guard. Nothing outside of that.
2: Well, don't forget the run by T.J. Payton on fourth down, too.
1: Yeah, huge play.
2: I guess that was third down. It wasn't fourth down.
1: It was fourth down.
2: Yeah.
1: He's not quite Quay Holmes yet, but, man, he's something special in between the tackles.
2: Yeah.
1: For not being a very big guy.
0: He's not very patient. He just gets downhill.
1: He just gets down.
0: Quay kind of stutter steps, goes. Like, Jason's like, here, this is it. Yeah. This is me. What hole? I'll hit that hole.
2: It's like I said in the pregame, this quartet of running backs, most teams are lucky if they got two good ones. Bucks have got four.
0: So 4:16 to go in the game. Fourth and one. Got to get to the 22-yard line. Bucks at Chattanooga's 23. Now they're going to direct snap to Albritton. They are. Albritton is going to lean forward, and he's going to get that yard.
1: Bucks had two offensive linemen lined up in the backfield with Albritton at the running back spot, and Mims faked like the ball was snapped over his head. And waiting for the call, and it is a first down for the Bucks.
0: Yeah, and Rusty Wright, who likes to argue everything, didn't have much to say.
1: And he can see his team's tired.
0: Yeah, the Bucks now 3:45 to go in a game, up 14-3. What a drive this has been. Not only salt the game away, but a chance maybe put up points, and now Rusty Wright's going to call a timeout. I don't know if that's to complain, try to get a review. I mean, honestly, what do you lose by trying to get a review?
2: Well, he clearly had the first
0: one. Yeah, but, I mean, if you're going to wait, I mean.
1: Yeah. You need again, your boys.
0: It's the Southern Conference officials. I don't know why you lose by trying.
2: Good point. I don't know why.
0: And that's exactly what he's doing. Again, I think that's what I would do. I mean, the worst case scenario is first down. Well, guess what? It's first down anyways.
1: Yep.
0: But if they magically see it his way, you get a stop, you get the ball back, maybe they put 10 seconds back on the clock, give or take. And
1: your guys need a rest anyway.
0: That too. I mean, right now they need to regroup and they need to force a field goal attempt in the worst way.
1: Yep. I think at this point, 3:37 to go, we've been pressing the ball, the time on the snap. I think we slow it down now. and try to get this down to...
0: Yeah, the only way I think you do is if you get like a yard or two, they see an advantage, and they just want to move the chains.
1: Right.
0: Other than that, I agree.
1: You slow it down. We take all 25 seconds we can get.
2: Well, they're showing a replay here. Oh, man, he got... The first guy that hit him was his own man.
10: Well, the question is...
2: Then he pushes forward.
10: Yeah,
1: his knee went down.
2: His knees are still up. Now he's down.
10: I guess the question is, where in the world will the ball be?
2: Do you spot it where the ball's at when he comes down, or where his knee hit?
0: Now, I will say this. There's cameras up there that TV doesn't have access to.
2: Yeah.
0: And I'm just telling you, I thought those things are like NASA. You can zoom in on some things now. I'm telling you, you can get some nostril shots. So, which is why I was like, first down, ETSU. I don't know why. Coach Ely wanted an explanation. I don't know what happened. The Chattanooga did burn a timeout to try to challenge again. I feel like it's an okay call. You get your guys rest. Worst case scenario, you are where you are.
1: Yep.
0: Best case, somehow they saw something on a replay that goes your way.
2: T.J. Payton in at running back now.
0: So first down at the 22-yard line of Chattanooga. And now Payton. They'll go right side, stutter steps, picks up about three or four.
1: Interesting play by UTC's defense. When we brought Payton in, everybody jumped backwards like we were going to go play action pass and try to get over the top on him. Hand the ball off, run that clock.
0: Now the Bucks trying to slow things down. As Matt said, they're going to snap it with under 3 minutes to go here. Second and seven from the 18-yard line of Chattanooga. Second six, really, I think. They're going to hand off Payton. Payton trying to bounce to the outside. Now he just gets north and picked up a couple of yards. 2:50 to go. The Mocs get a stop, I would assume, timeout. Coach Wright to try to save as much time as you can.
1: And you get the benefit of the two-minute timeout.
0: The question is, if you can't get the necessary 5 yards here, can... You and Johnson put you up two full touchdowns.
1: I like the chances.
0: And it wouldn't shock me if they don't go to Auburn and just try to stay in the center of the field. So, worst case scenario, take a field goal attempt. Bucks will snap with about 2:12 to go in the first half. Auburn goes to the right side. He's going to be tackled downwards. The spot flag came flying in.
1: That looks like a face mask coming in. Now, UTC player has his helmet off. So is he saying, are they saying
0: is that a hands to the face type deal?
1: Which would be absolutely a killer.
0: I don't know. Rutledge is running off still complaining.
1: Okay, it is a face mask against UTC.
0: Now I can see why Rutledge is mad.
1: Yeah.
0: So automatic first down with 2:07 to go.
1: Half the distance to the goal. Ball's going to be spotted at the 6-yard line, the 6.5.
2: Oh, yeah. The replay, although I will say.
0: Right, so he had a hold of the other
2: jersey.
0: Yeah, yeah.
2: He had a hold of the jersey, and then they got the hand.
0: He's got
2: face.
0: A face mask on Nall, and then Nall's knocked his helmet off.
2: Yeah.
0: 2 minutes to go. They'll probably put 2 minutes back on the clock even. It rolled to 158. But, yes, on the replay there.
2: Do we need to take a media?
0: We do not have to take an online.
2: All right. I'm sorry I interrupted you.
0: No. But I think that's the look like Rutledge was pulling Bashaun Knowles' face mask, and Knowles, in either retaliation or whatever, knocked Rutledge's face mask off. So I don't know if this is the rare they got the first guy.
2: Yeah.
0: You know, normally it's the second guy that gets called, right? Instead of the first, but... I mean, just as an ETSU guy, I'm not gonna hate slamming another touchdown in right here. I'm not gonna lie to you.
2: It's not 66-3, but 21-3 is okay too.
0: I mean, 68-7, Don. I don't wanna.
2: Huh?
0: 68-7 was the 2003 game.
2: Yeah. I thought they only had three that game.
0: They scored the first touchdown and then 68 unanswered.
2: That's right. See, I still can't get the score right. And I read it this morning on my show. See how long my memory lasts.
0: Listen, as you know on the network, we don't pride ourselves on facts.
1: That's right.
0: Okay?
1: Let's not let facts get in the way of
0: that's
1: good
0: right.
1: story.
0: That's right. Yeah, just trying to have a good broadcast one way or another.
2: Yep.
0: And what I'm going to watch at the conclusion of our game, West Carolina, Tennessee Tech, and West Carolina, early 3-0, I mean early 3-0 lead first quarter. So,
1: looking at SoCon scores, Furman got beat today.
0: Yeah, boy, that's like Wofford's beating Furman like 5 or 6 in a row now.
1: Yeah.
0: Like, even if Wofford last several years has not been great, but yeah. they seem to somehow have Furman's number in what is their rivalry game.
2: Yep, big rivalry. Josh, how far apart are Spartanburg and Greenville? What, 30 miles maybe?
1: Yes, not
0: yeah,
1: even
0: if that.
1: Long.
0: Yeah,
2: if that.
0: It's a 30-minute drive, but I don't think it's actually 30 miles.
1: Yeah. No, not.
0: The other thing is they don't have a trophy, but what would that be? Silver spoon, just pass back and forth.
1: Yeah. Country club. Country club membership.
0: You know, like,
1: and other battles of Birmingham, Samford, respectable, 14-29 against UAB. Mercer, 54, VMI, 3. VMI having a tough year this year.
0: Yeah, switching back to the triple option, and they're probably not got the personnel. It's going to take a minute. All right, 2 minutes to go in the game. ETSU up 14-3. Buck shift. Bunch set, two tight ends, wide receiver to the right. T.J. Payton, the running back, offset right. Toss, sweep, Payton trying to go outside. Cuts it up, 5-4, slam down at either the 3 or the 4. They're going to mark him at the 4, and a timeout, Rusty Wright and Chattanooga.
1: Yeah, and wisely staying in inbounds. I don't know that he had a choice on that, but I'm sure Coach Healy's coaching him up. Ball carriers up, say stay in bounds.
2: Chattanooga did a really good job on that with the Bucks with the strength on that side. Good blocking out front, but they did a good job getting to Payton, holding him to about a 3-yard pickup.
0: If ETSU holds on, is Will Healy going to do the post game shirtless with us, or do you think his shirt will be on?
2: My question is he going to come in screaming like he did last night?
0: He screams every time they went down. You're just not here to hear it.
2: I actually caught him as he was getting off the elevator last week. And then I was down in my car listening and heard him scream as he came in.
0: So 1:54 to go in the game. Second and goal from the 4. One more timeout for Chattanooga. All-Britain, the running back. Pistol format. They got too many guys on the field. Yep, they're going to get called for it, too. They broke the huddle with 12 men. Oh, man. Oh, man. So, and here's the deal. They come out of a timeout, and they had to call the formation. And I'm afraid Griffin didn't. It's got to be on the wide receiver. Honestly, and he's been great.
1: Yeah, yeah.
0: And if I'm picking a player game right now, let me tell you, I'm leaning 4. I don't care what this penalty is. Yeah. I'm leaning 4. But now they'll put Payton in because of the extra yards. Again, I don't know this is necessarily awful that the Bucks are backed up. Yes, I would love to see a touchdown, but just more time and more distance isn't awful, and the Bucks trying to salt away the last 9 minutes of this game. Oh, toss sweep, and they just turned, and no, he didn't. Payton got back on, and again, boy, the miscommunication a little bit with that right there. Bucks, 12 men break the huddle coming out of a timeout, and a toss sweep where Payton wasn't looking for the toss sweep? Or he just
1: peeked upfield while the ball was tossed right to him.
2: Coming to him, yeah. I think he was looking to see where the holes were, where the defenders were. And ball got to him, and he wasn't expecting it.
0: Well, and right now, all right, so it's third and goal from the 16, exactly what you want. And if you could just hand off, try to get in the middle of the field, you burn another 40 seconds, you can kick it with about a minute to go and go 2 full touchdowns, right?
1: Yeah, that's stretchy.
2: Right now it would be a 32-yard field goal.
1: UTC has no timeouts left. So they have no ability to stop the clock.
2: Those last two plays have only run off 10 seconds.
0: Well, that last one was a shorter one because obviously the pitch on the ground, dive on the ball. Thank you. Just coming out of timeout, you say, hey, we're going to Peyton, we're going to hand it off to you, big guy. Can you get in the middle of the field? I don't care what you do, get in the middle of the field. Hold on to the football. Man in motion. Is Harrison, a little delay draw, and they're actually going to go left side. And Peyton is trying to put his foot in the ground, goes to about the 11. So it'll be on the far hash mark. Bucks will attempt it with about a minute three, minute four, give or take. And I think Healy, Coach Healy, will probably just go ahead and burn his last time out.
1: For sure.
0: And give Johnson and the kick team enough time. And take it down to the very last second that they can.
2: Be a minute two, and by the time the play's completed, you'd be on just under a minute remaining in the football game.
0: And so now they will take the timeout.
1: Minute two left on the clock.
11: Timeout. PTSU. Is there a third and final to half, and it'll be a 30-second timeout?
1: Ewan Johnson, fresh off of his record of PATs.
0: And next field goal, he will be third alone all time. Field goals made with 38 as him and Jerry Chapman tied at 37.
1: Good to hear for Chapman.
0: There's one thing, his name's been called out a lot over the last several years, Jerry Chapman. So
1: yes,
0: if nothing else, nobody can forget about him. We wouldn't.
1: No.
0: But Jerry certainly gets a lot of conversation. And for some of these guys, oh, just the way the game has changed and the speed and the scoring, but especially for kickers, those things are just going to be passed.
1: Yep. For sure. A lot of points scored back in the Greg Ryan and early Todd Weld days. When
0: not
1: going to
0: kick it here, 4th and 10, so I don't know if they're...
2: Wow. This is interesting.
0: I'm honestly probably feeling really good about the defense. We're just trying to get them to jump off sides. And again, backing them up 5 yards for Ewan Johnson, a kick's not awful. I mean, it's not like he doesn't have the leg to kick a 37-yarder. So 102, now they switch it. I think they're not going to run a play. I think they're just trying to know. Oh, they are going to run a play. 4th and 10, what do I know? Looking. He's going to bucket spin out of his way, looking back at the end zone. He better get rid. Wide open, diving, knocked away, flag. There's a hold, and that's going to go against Chattanooga, and that'll do it. Browder got held. The back of his jersey got held coming out of the break. When he bucket spin right there, you can see 88 got held right there.
2: Mims threw it to the right man. But he waited too long, Matt. If he had thrown it sooner, that was a touchdown.
0: Now they can just take knees. Now. But I'm okay if he tries running in. But
2: yeah.
0: I think he's going to take knees. Yeah, they're holding their arms up for victory formation. And the Bucks will take two snaps, and that will do it. And the Bucks are two snaps away from dropping a six-game skid and having the rail for the first time since 2018.
2: When did they start that?
0: 2018.
2: That was the first year.
0: Yeah.
2: Okay. So they've never had it.
1: We've never had it.
0: No. That was the first year
1: of the
0: rail.
1: We had
0: the rail the first year the rail existed.
2: Oh, that's right. 2018. That's, yeah.
0: Uh-oh. Gatorade bath coming for Will Healy. They're trying to hide him. And with 30 seconds to go, they got one more snap. And I think they're trying to sneak attack. There's the knee. That will do it.
1: Hurry.
0: I know. Will Healy is getting out there. Boy, Delanois and Tyreek Robinson trying to get there, and they do. Oh, the Gatorade bath. Will Healy. They go get the rail. The Bucks have it. Coach Healy, Gatorade bath, trying to get to Rusty Wright. And he will do so. A lot of mocks. Not wanting to wait to see the celebration. Don't blame them. ETSU victorious. 14-3 postgame show coming up after this from Van Wagner on the Buccaneers Sports Network.
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13: 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Stats, highlights, and analysis are all on the way. Now back to the booth. Here's the voice of the Bucs, Jay Sandoz.
0: Well, third quarter, didn't see a lot of action, although Chattanooga lived near midfield. ETSU backed up in their own territory. Chattanooga actually received a punt around the 45-yard line. Bucks called for kick catch interference. That gave Chattanooga the ball at the 30 on a third down play, a scramble play in which the quarterback was able, Alberson, to break free, get a first down. Quay Birdsong forced a fumble, and ETSU took over on their own 10-yard line.
2: A 90-yard drive using 12 men on 12 plays using 5 minutes and 20 seconds. Mason Mims to T.J. Payton on a little screen pass covered 20 yards. Probably at least 15 of it was yards after the catch. He had good blocking downfield. The Bucks went up 14-3 with 13-12 remaining. And that's the way it ended up. That's all the scoring in the second half.
0: ETSU 14-3. They did salt. What was that, the last... 9 minutes was the last drive.
2: Eight plus. Yeah. And all I asked for was about 4.5, and we got the last, what was it,
0: 8:58. The last 9 minutes, basically, of the game was just ETSU grinding it away. A lot of All-Britain, but they did get a few runs from T.J. Payton. ETSU on 4th and 10 decided not to kick the field goal. They get a defensive holding call that allows them to do kneel downs to end the game and finally get the rail back for the first time since 2018. And the Bucs 2-0 in Southern Conference play as they will hit the road to take on the Citadel next Saturday. So let's take a look at our drive of the game. And, I mean, is it just the last two period?
2: I think it's got to be the 90-yarder for a touchdown that put the Bucks up 14-3.
0: Oh, that's right. Bucks do an interception actually in between that. I forgot about that. Yeah, 12 play, 90 yards, 5:29 off the clock. You're right. Make it a two-score game. Made it, even though it wasn't insurmountable, it certainly felt like it was with the way Chattanooga's been playing this year.
2: I think the only other one, Matt, that you could maybe talk about is that last possession where they ate up the last basically 9 minutes of the football game that kept the football out of Chattanooga's hands and no chance for them to come back.
1: Yeah, you know, I think both of them are equally pivotal just because you took the will to win the game away from them. They knew that they didn't have a chance after that. Jason Albritton takes joy in punishing UTC defensive players, and he got all he wanted on that last drive.
0: Yeah, ETSU victorious by a score of 14-3. When we come back, we'll take a look at the stats, name our play of the game, players of the game, all that and more coming up on the Mullican Flooring Postgame Show. Bucks knock off Chattanooga 14-3. Back after this from Van Wagner on the Buccaneers Sports Network.
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20: 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Throw his feet. He's in the end zone. What a man's run.
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0: All right, look at the stats. VTSU in the second half outgained Chattanooga 180 to 71 yards overall. Bucks 345 yards to Chattanooga's 183. Bucks doubling up Chattanooga. On first downs, the Bucks 20 first downs, 14 in the second half. Chattanooga 10, only 4 in the second half. Bucks 15 of 25 passing on Mason Mims, 186 yards, a touchdown, got sacked four times. His long was that early pass to Witten on that first touchdown drive for the Bucks on the second possession of the game for them. All-Britton 21 carries, 95 yards. Peyton 15 for 57. All-Britton had a rushing touchdown. And Jaden Daniels, 4 carries for 34. Leyland, 16 carries, 55 for Chattanooga. Weiss, 12 for 37. Alberson, 3 for 16. Alberson, 9 for 21 passing, just 75 yards. Again, they have not, they're not averaging 80 yards, it seems like, for six games now in. I know there's a lot of reasons for that with some injuries, but certainly a struggle throwing the football for Chattanooga. They tried to target Schumann 10 times. Or they did target him 10 times. He had 5 catches, 54 yards. Bussman, 6 targets, 2 catches, 17 yards. Weiss, 2 catches for 4. JU, 6 punts, averaging 43.7 yards along a 62, 3 inside the 20 and a touchback. Alverson had the little pooch kick there and did a nice job pinning ETSU down inside the 20-yard line. Rutledge led everyone in tackles with 14. Ozane with 12, also had an interception. Nelson, 8 tackles. Ba Slay was 7. Griffin, 4 catches, 56 yards. 2 of them spectacular, and 1 an unbelievable individual effort. 3 catches for Witten, 57 yards. Peyton, 3 for 35. Weary, 2 for 29, and if you start adding up, and I'm not fast enough math to do that, but you're looking at about 80 yards of yak on the top 4 wide receivers for ETSU. The 4 wide receivers for Chattanooga had 11 yards of yak, so something that we talked about throughout the game.
1: You're good, 79.
0: So Harrison, 1 punt return to 16. It was a big one to get him up to midfield. Stewart, 6 punts, averaging 46.5 yards along a 74. And 3 inside the 20. Jarvis Johnson was everywhere. 13 tackles, 2 tackles for a loss. Dylan Wall with 6, Hunter and Baldry each with 4. And again, Baldry, again, pass deflection. Maybe gets lost in the shuffle of a guy that he had kind of blown the coverage but made up ground to knock it away. Then he recovered the fumble when Quay Birdsong knocked it out, which set up the only second half touchdown for ETSU.
1: Yeah, and you know, we've got Jarvis Johnson, 13 total tackles. Dre Dellenwall, 6 total tackles. Devin Hunter, Jimmy Baldry from the secondary, 4 each. Here's the reality. The scorekeeper has to put somebody down. I think the thing that was most impressive from a defensive play is that it seemed like there was 3 or 4 hats on the ball carrier every time. And so, you know, when you're looking at the stats, I kind of wish there was a team tackle stat because – That's what you need when you're going up against a talented running team like UTC. It's going to be more than just open field tackles. It's got to be a group tackle effort. Held them to 108 total rushing yards. This is a team that came in averaging over 200 yards per game, 250 in the last two games. And they come out of here with 108 and never really had an answer for what ETSU was doing. They were able to move the ball in the middle of the field, but ETSU kept them out. Really, the only time that they got any danger of scoring is when ETSU had penalties that pushed them forward. That really made this interesting. Now, hats off to UTC's defense because they really stymied our offense. But when you start to break down and relook at the drives and everything that's going on, our defense has played two outstanding games back-to-back. And I think a lot of credit to Chad Staggs for the improvement that this defense has made week over week.
0: Well, let's name our play of the game first and see what do you guys play.
1: There's a few. I think you look at just superstar play is the catch here, right, by number four. That one-handed catch was that's as good a catch you're going to see anywhere. But I think there, if you go back and look at the plays during the game, gosh, there's just so many big plays that happened that were not crazy, but the fact that we extended drives. We've had a couple of big third down plays, 2 for 3 on fourth down. But, I think just a pure play, a spectacular play, we've got to go, with the Tyler Griffin catch down here on our sideline and one-handed play.
2: Yeah, that was the one I was going to go with.
1: Yeah. I'm saying that. I'm thinking offense, but you think about the fumble.
0: Yep.
1: I might even switch it up and say fumble just because of that. They were driving, and it felt like they were going to get in, and that fumble made all the difference. So I'm going to say the fumble.
0: Okay. I'm trying to fact check real quick. I think dating back to last year, ETSU won the last four Southern Conference games last year, the first two this year. That's the longest Southern Conference winning streak since 1999. Six in a row. Yeah, I'm just fact checking that right now. And yes, because the loss with Chattanooga in 2021 kind of fell right in the middle. Bucks were 3-0, then 3-1, then they had won the last four, but then lost Furman the very next year to start. So yeah, it looks like since 99, the six-game Southern Conference win streak is the longest since 1999. How about that? And the longest, obviously, since football has been back at ETSU, if that makes sense. And of course, people may forget that it was 12 years without football, so that could go into that. So yeah, certainly a big number there. They stop us. So a lot of things to talk about. Six-game win streak in Southern Conference play, longest since 1999. They stop a six-game skid against Chattanooga. They've had two rivalry games. You're looking at now they end this homestand out of the six games. They are or five home games, right? Five of the first six were home, so yes. 4-1. Lose the Citadel, won the next four, and they are going to go on the road against the academies. It will be the Citadel, then a bye week, and then VMI. And then depending on how things play out, obviously, they got to handle business on the road. And technically, if Western Carolina is up 10-0 and were to win, they would only very early in the season only have one undefeated team left, which would be ETSU. Now, again, Tennessee Tech's got a lot of time to go, and we know Western can give up points like the best of them, as we saw last week. So a lot of time to go there, and Tennessee Tech somehow has a little flair for the dramatic in coming back. So a lot of things to talk about there, a lot of stats just to throw at you. But I thought, man, once ETSU got the turnover, then Griffin made that catch, all of a sudden things got – I mean, even Lawson Shuffle was a little play action to the 20-yard crosser –
1: Yep.
0: Right? Weary kind of sliding to make sure he made the catch, got him to midfield. Then they picked up a few more. The screen pass play call was phenomenal. The two linemen.
1: The blocking up on that play, I mean, the individual efforts.
0: I mean, it's, sometimes you pick a play of the game or play, but there were several things that worked into from towards the end of the third quarter to force the fumble. Bowdrey knocked the ball away, which allowed eventually Birdsong to punch it out. Bowdrey gets the ball. And again, you mentioned it, the Griffin. Then you had the slide and grab. Then you had Griffin's individual play where they just kind of threw it out there and he made a couple guys miss and go. Then the screen call was phenomenal. And then
1: on that pass to Griffin real quick, there was a heck of an individual effort on Mason Mims' part just to get the ball to him. He's getting pressure on him, falling back, clearly trying to get the ball to the tight end on the wheel route, has to fall back and go to his check down.
4: Yep.
1: That was, you know, just great individual effort across the field.
4: He was literally falling backwards when he threw that to Griffin. And, you know, on the screen pass to Peyton, there's blocking out front, but he did a great job avoiding defenders to get into the end zone. Play. The yards after the catch. I mean, he had 47 yak yards tonight.
1: Yep.
4: So, I mean, just outstanding.
0: Just texting Robert Harper, who's like, congratulations, gentlemen. I said it's weird. It feels more relief.
1: You
0: know what I'm saying? And trust me, Jay Sanders is going to celebrate tonight. Okay, let's get that out in the open, okay? This is going to be an understatement, right?
1: Yeah.
0: This will be celebrated as it should be for me and how I feel about Chattanooga, which is separate from all of this stuff.
1: That's right.
0: It's a separate deal. But this did feel like more of like just a relief of a game that honestly, and I hate to say it, but very rarely have I looked at team. And I've told this story when we got on the elevator with Rusty Wright, the last year Coral was at 23 and 22. Yeah, 23, and it was a boat race where honestly, they could have put 40 more on the board if they wanted to, and Rusty Wright didn't. And we got on the thing. He's holding a couple Miller Lights. He's there with his wife, and I was like, Coach, how many minutes when you watch film did you know you're gonna like boat races? Because it took me like 8, which I think he appreciated. Yeah. Laughed a little bit, and I was like, well, listen, we can all agree we hate Furman or Purple. Go get him next week, whatever, you know. Yeah. And so we kind of a little chuckle there. But this was the first time where I turn on the tape, and I'm like, this was pretty evident that defensively they're still there. Offensively, and again, there's a lot of legitimate. Their top three receivers are out that they had predicted. They're one of their best tight ends. McIntyre is still out. They've got weapons offensively that are now running still there, line still there. And I'm not saying Schumann and him are not working hard and Busman's not doing their deal, but they really are playing a little undermanned
1: Right.
0: You know, and I'm trying. I never give Chattanooga credit, but
1: I was going to say it sounds like you're giving them credit.
0: But I will say like that. But in the same token, this was the one time I was like, "Hey, if Bucks don't get this one, this was going to feel bad."
1: Yeah. Yes.
0: More than maybe even last year, because last year was a pretty good Chattanooga team. I don't feel like this is a good Chattanooga team.
4: You know, it's funny because you talk about disliking Chattanooga, and I told this story this morning on Sportsline Saturday, but. Three years ago maybe, I go down to get my credentials for the Southern Conference basketball tournament. And I generally try to be a friendly person. If I see people, I say hello, at least acknowledge them, right? So I take my friend's son, Henry, with me. We go down, we go to a place, have a burger, have a nice lunch together. You know, he went along, keep me company on the drive. So we go back to the arena, and they're not ready to pass out the credentials yet, so we're just hanging out. And Chattanooga's women's basketball team comes in, and their staff, and they're walking through, and I don't say a word to any of them. And after they're all gone, Henry's looking at me kind of funny. I said, "They're from Chattanooga. We do not like Chattanooga." And he's going, "I was wondering," he says, "because you usually talk to people, you're friendly. I couldn't figure out why you were just standing there not saying anything."
1: And then,
4: we don't like them.
1: And now he understands.
4: Yeah,
1: and now he understands. Yeah, and felt like, I agree. I think I was talking to somebody in the hallway before the game, like, what do you think? I'm like, hey, on paper, I think we're a better football team.
4: Yeah.
1: The problem is it doesn't really matter in this game.
4: No.
1: Anything can happen in this game.
4: Well, and their defense, like Jay said, their defense is still there. It's a chat defense. And my concern was, even though I felt like we had better talent, I was concerned about if we could handle their defense offensively. And let's face it, we had really, we had four drives all night. One and two of them end up, you know, of course, that last one we just took a knee. We didn't have to score. Although, like Jay said, I'd have been okay.
0: Yeah, I'd been fine with it. Yeah,
4: I'd
0: sure.
4: have been okay. I'd have been okay if we'd have kicked a field goal. And because I'm thinking in the back of my mind, okay, I said if whoever hits 17, that would have given us 17. But then I also said I don't think anybody's going to get 17.
1: Get that far for sure.
4: But you know, I thought with the effort our defense. We haven't named a player of the game yet, so
0: I forgot.
1: We talked about.
4: I'm going to go ahead and let you go first because I'm interested because you're going to be surprised at what
1: I pick. You know what? I want to say Al Britton. I want to say Al Britton. The way that he took over the game in the second half, particularly when it came down to it. But I think when you look at the stats and realize what a great job our defense did shutting down their running game. You know, what was the total rushing yardage?
0: 108
1: total rushing yards on team that was averaging 250. I think you got to go team defense. Jarvis Johnson is the team leading tackler. So if you got to name one, I'll say Jarvis.
0: I mean, he had 13.
1: He had 13. Yeah. This the reality is the scorekeeper had to name somebody, and there was two or three people getting

0: effective for the season.
1: They gave up 3 points.
0: So I'm going with the entire defense.
2: I don't know that Tyler Griffin made a lot of plays where you go player of the game, but all of his catches, number one, were highlight reel.
0: Yeah.
2: But number two, they were all big move the chains when they needed them. So I'm going Tyler Griffin.
0: Okay.
2: And I've given that away earlier just because even in the first touchdown drive, he makes just a jump ball catch.
0: Yeah.
2: Then down here to kind of start that 90-yard drive, that one, I mean, that's as good as I think you can see anybody in the country make.
0: Yeah.
2: And then the individual Mims to get him the ball, and Griffin just kind of was a decoy. I was like, oh, I got the ball. Then break two tackles, cut up field, get 14 yards on that. I mean, I just felt like, you know, it's when he kind of made the plays that mattered. They were first down moving plays and plays that just need to be made. But, again, overall, you look sometimes at those numbers and you go, well, those numbers don't maybe equal player of the game. But sometimes it's like maybe it's, you know, maybe a player of the game, a batter's 1-for-4, but he hit the grand slam, right? It's not necessarily, you know, that he struck out the other 3 times and nobody was on base. He got up there on base. They needed to make a play, make a play. I don't know if that's a good analogy or not, but you get where I'm going.
0: And Woodard, it's like last week, Woodard made – if there was a big play that needed to be made, it was Woodard.
2: Yes.
0: Tonight, if there was a big play that needed to be made, it was Griffin.
1: It was Griffin,
0: for sure.
2: Well, on offense, certainly Griffin. I think Johnson was – I mean, I think about the tackle for a loss where he came from the backside to run a guy down. I mean, there were – and then the Deacon Jones tackle or whatever I said. There were some play, like out in space.
0: Yeah.
2: Like he was ready to go. Yeah. And in the offensive line, to be honest with you, as the fourth quarter went, they really got dominant where they were having trouble kind of moving the line and two big screen passes, right? We talk about the big uglies all the time, Matt, and what was funny is it was the left side of the line in the first half, in the first quarter, that got that first down, and it was the right side of the line that got the touchdown in the second half.
1: You're exactly right. And this we knew coming in, this is a team that was averaging 6 tackles for losses through the season. I mean, averaging 6 tackles for losses a game coming in. I was trying to see what they ended up with, because Mason Mims got more consistent pressure on him tonight than where he's had all season long. And the Bucks were able to do just enough to make it happen. And get the win on offense. It almost felt like an NFL type strategy game where the runs were hard earned, 1, 2, 3 yards. There weren't a lot of big plays, but the ones that were big mattered. Very high level game when you start breaking it down like that.
2: I think, you know, you look at kind of the game within the game of what went on and where the game kind of went to, like, okay, big plays aren't going to be done because, again, Chattanooga's secondary doesn't have many plays. I mean, we're talking about plays where guys are having to make one-handed grabs to make plays, right?
1: Yes. I mean, and
2: some of the sacks, Mims couldn't get out of his hand because nobody was open. A couple times the four-man rush, or they brought more, got home. And so it was a little bit of both where they were living around Mims' way, because, again, I still contend – maybe the two best corner combination, again, and I'm watching West Carolina score another one on Tennessee Tech. Tennessee Tech's got a cornerback I think could be an All-American. I think the Adams kid, 27, here is unbelievable. Now, poor 7, Jackson, they're going to look and go, dude, you could make a play, and he's just going to go, this guy's making, like, how? I don't know what to do.
1: Yes.
2: Like,
1: and that's what I was going to say, the plays that Griffin made were against good cornerbacks, right? They weren't the bottom of the barrel when it comes to cornerbacks in the SoCon. So I think, and let's say this. I mean, it wasn't all great. When we had to put the game away, we made mistakes. We pitched the ball on the ground. We throw an interception. We do enough there that we could potentially get ourselves beat on a – so there's going to be enough there to coach up. But I think overall, when you come back and look at – in totality, Buck's got a lot to be proud of on this game, for sure.
2: All right, well, steps out for a timeout. When we come back, we hope to eventually get head coach Will Healy and get his comments on this game. Right for this timeout, your word from Van Wagner on the Buccaneer Sports Network.
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4: Prizes bottom line with Wheel Healy. Back to the booth. Here's Jay Sandoz.
5: Oh, I'm watching my kid. It just had two rods taken out of his leg. Trying to get picked up from his brother and sister to throw him over the wall to go get the ball. My daughter kicked over it. I would try to yell at them, but I don't think I can yell through this thick glass. Whatever.
6: Here's the exuberance in the Sandoz family is so high after beating Chattanooga. They're foregoing all of good decision making to go celebrate.
5: They're just going to be happy they'll be allowed to talk to me.
6: Yes.
5: As there's other times where they know, like that.
7: Just leave Dad alone.
5: Dad's going to be upstairs. Don't worry about him for like a day. try to be better as I've gotten older, boys. I can't swear that I have. We're just in the trust tree here. But we saw head coach Will Healy, who took the Gatorade bath. He somehow found the gold T-shirt, and I assume he's going to do TV first. He's certainly yelling at somebody.
7: I'm gonna go
5: peek. And I guess my wife went and got the ball for him. Oh, here we go. He's coming in. Nice. Coming in hot. He's coming in hot. Yeah! Yeah! There he is. Yeah. Yeah. There he is. Hugs around. Coach having to change shirts because he got the bath. Well deserved.
7: Oh, jeez.
5: Yeah. We can get over that in a minute. Why don't you run up here and let's talk about this.
6: We got a lot to talk about.
5: There's a lot to talk about. Is Coach Healy hugging everybody and
6: smelling like cigars, actually.
5: Well, good. We'll get going. If you got batteries in it, you can do it. Yep. You just need batteries.
8: Oh, there's no batteries?
5: No, but if there's batteries on the wall right there, Don, I can try to. Don wants to ask you a question. We'll try to work on it. All right. I know. There's batteries over there. This is great. Yeah, you're on.
7: It's just loud. Can you turn it?
5: Oh, it's loud. Oh, Don can't hear. That's a disadvantage. Perfect. That's a disadvantage of getting Don's headset. All right, let's start with what was, I thought, a great answer. So start from the start of the game, because unfortunately Robert, travel issues from Dallas to Charlotte, didn't get in the late Friday night after 2 days worth of canceled flight, so just couldn't make it. So we didn't get a chance to talk to you at halftime.
9: Yeah.
5: So we're going to kind of backtrack there and then get into the meat and matter. But, you know, three and out, kind of the first pass, not necessarily great. You punt, they come down, field goal, but then you come back, answer right back with a big score to go up 7-3.
9: Yeah, I mean, I thought we did enough on offense, but it was, I mean, we won the game defensively. And when we needed to go extend it to an 11-point game, we did that, right? But it was like, I mean, that was kind of one of those games offensively where nothing ever seemed like it got in rhythm. I give them a lot of credit for that. I think it's a really good defense. It is a keep the ball in front of you, make you drive the field. And we weren't consistent enough to go do that tonight. Our wideouts, I thought, made some incredible plays in crucial situations, especially TG. To move the set chains when it was just a one-on-one ball. Like, we weren't doing anything special offensively, but we were able to create some momentum just because of a guy making a play in a one-on-one situation. I think that defensively we just kept finding ways to get a stop. And even on the times where you're frustrated, you're like, man, it was a 3rd-and-9. That was kind of the conversation at halftime. It was like, guys, what you're frustrated about is a third and nine that you're giving up for a first down, not a third and nine for a 35-yard explosive. If you make them drive the length of the field and keep tackling their backs, we will be fine. And we did that. And just kudos to Chad and that staff just sticking together and sticking with the plan and playing a really good game and us finding a way to win a nasty football game, which is exactly what they wanted. It played into their hands, and we were still able to find a way to win the game.
6: I want to talk mainly about defense for the reasons that you said, but just talk about some individual efforts on the offensive side before we give the balance of the time to defense. Talking about the plays that Tyler made, I remember seeing him at practice on pregame or in the preseason, just seeing like physically, he's a different wide receiver. Yeah. That's going to go win one-on-one.
9: He is.
6: Balls, and it showed up today. The two big plays, the one-handed sports center catch that needs to
9: unbelievable.
6: That needs to end up on a highlight show.
9: Big time play.
6: The other play that we've talked about was we had a wheel route to Charlie.
9: Yeah.
6: Drop down was to Tyler.
9: Yeah.
6: Mims made an amazing just to get the ball to him.
9: Got hit right as he was throwing it.
6: And then Tyler goes out and makes it. Unbelievable effort play to spring loose and get the first down.
9: Yes. I he's gifted, and I've thought that way. I mean, I've been with TG since he was at UCF, and I've felt the exact same way. I think the thing that he needed to do was develop some consistency in the way that he practiced, in his preparation and his process. Well, I mean, that's coming from a guy who was here in January, and that's the way I felt even in the summer, and now we're 6 weeks in, and he's been a captain twice. Like, the beauty of it for me is I can go back and talk to our football team about, hey, man, this is awesome. This dude's ridiculously gifted. He was leading the Sun Belt in receptions through the first 4 or 5 weeks of last year. But his process and how he's handling himself is translating. You know what I mean? So, like, this is a great example for us. And but he's a special human. It's fun to see him have this success, but I'm even more proud of, like, who he's becoming as a person.
10: Now, Coach, kind of building on that, we had talked before you came up, talking about Tyler, and it seemed like we were talking about who our player of the game was going to be. And Jay mentioned, he said, when you look at the individual numbers, he probably doesn't have what you would pick player of the game. But I mentioned every time you needed a big offensive play, it seemed like he was there.
9: The only offense we had, it felt like at times. I mean, I thought TJ ran the ball well. I thought Jason made some, but like there were critical times when nothing was going our way and we just threw a one-on-one ball to TG, and he made a play, you know, and that's the kind of player I think he's got a chance to be a next level type of player, and he showed that for the first time, I thought, all year tonight.
6: And certainly a difference maker. You talked about the running backs, you know, two things that showed up there. TJ Payton, you know, there is an embarrassment of riches when you've got Jason Albritton that's driving him down. He gets gassed. You throw TJ Payton in on fourth down, right? Normally you want your big bruiser. He cuts through and picks up a big first down when the game was on the line. And then for some reason, Jason Albritton has a special hate for UTC because he had over 100 yards rushing last year, had 95 today. There's just something about the fourth quarter against UTC that Jason Albritton just shows up.
9: I thought it was kind of a play, you know, beat you at your own game at the end, which was big. But I thought if you want to talk the play of the game, it was Quay knocking the ball out and us. I mean, they're driving in to go score, and they've got the momentum. Yep. And that was the turning point in the football game, in my opinion.
6: We had the same discussion.
5: Well, and if you fast forward a play or two before that, it was Bowdry had to come back to knock the ball away.
9: Great play.
5: Before that, and then he recovers a fumble when Quay, trailing the play, punches it out. Both those plays.
9: Massive play.
5: Yeah,
9: big play in the football game.
5: Yep.
9: And it was just like we could never get rid of them. You know, it was never – there was not one point in that game where I lined up and thought, uh-oh, we're in trouble. But there was never a point in time where I felt like we're in the clear.
6: Yeah, no, and it just – it felt like pending.
10: You know, you talk about beating them at their own game. You get the football with almost 9 minutes left in the game down in your own 9-yard line, and you're able to eat up that whole 8 minutes and 58 seconds. That was a huge possession.
9: Big deal. I mean, for us to end the game with the ball in that situation, that's growth. You know what I mean? And we talked a lot this week about are we a disciplined enough football team to win critical situations? And that, to me, was a critical situation, and we were disciplined enough to get the job done.
6: So a couple stats, highlights. This is a team that came in rushing, averaging 202 yards per game, 250 in the last two games. You held them to 108 yards rushing. From a stat standpoint, Jarvis Johnson had 13 total tackles, 7 unassisted, 6 assisted. I'd like to see the tally from after you've got a chance to go back and review how many guys were getting up off the bottom of the pile, because when you're running between the tackles, it's not a single tackle. You're having 2-3 hats that were getting up off the bottom. The just stat guy just had to put in one. You know what I'm saying?
9: Sure.
6: Had to put somebody down. But I think the play between the tackles and the hard-nosed tackling in between really told the story.
9: For those two backs to have 28 carries for 93 yards, that's a good day of defense. Because those backs are good players, and that was their game plan, right?
6: Yep.
9: And it kept being a flip the field. We weren't able to put them away on offense, but we just kept getting stops on defense. And that was – listen, man – like, I put a lot of pressure on these guys this week about this game. And I actually told Marlo before we went out to the game and then after the game, I thought maybe I put a little bit too much on it just because I want it to mean something, man. Like, I want playing here to mean something. And it meant a lot to me. And I was a little probably uptight for the majority of the week. And I didn't want our staff to feel that. But I remember getting in that freaking elevator last year, walking up those stairs and all those Chattanooga people getting off that elevator and feeling like I'd let an entire community down. I really did. I felt that way. And I felt weird pulling back into those city limits. Every time I went back, going back for Thanksgiving, going back for Christmas, I just felt weird. I felt icky. And because I felt like I let people down. And, I mean, Jay, seriously, like, you were motivation. And because I know how – Brian Johnson was motivation for me, right? Like, how much he means, you know, what this game means to our administration and our school and our fans. And, you know, again, would I have loved to beat him 45 to nothing? Yeah, sure. But we found a way to win a football game at home. We're 2-0 in the conference, and we got a big road trip coming up this week.
5: I certainly appreciate that you channeled the inner me by trying to throw it on 4th and 10 to get in the end zone there. Yeah. I was all about trying to get another teddy on the board. So
9: I had both coordinators yelling at me. Yeah, I had both coordinators yelling at me. One of them.
5: Did you not say it's for Sandoz?
9: I was going. I was ready.
5: No, I'm just saying. I mean, you should have just said it was for me. I don't know what the comeback for them is.
9: There's nothing wrong with that. It's
5: no, I'm all about it. Yeah. Defensively, you were dominant. You felt just as good as them trying to get down.
9: Why
5: and get
9: go up 14?
5: Right.
9: That doesn't do anything. It's still a 2-score game. Let's bury them, you know. And then we got the holding call, which I thought we were going to throw the ball to TJ. I thought we almost scored right there. But just like we did enough on offense. We played great defense. And we were probably, even to maybe a little bit ahead on special teams.
10: Coach, we talked in the pregame about yak yards being important today, and they turned out to be. You held them, I think, to about 11 yards after the catch, and you had over 80.
9: Yeah.
10: So that was a huge advantage for your team.
9: Our wideouts are good players. You know, I mean, they really are. They're weapons, and I think they're mismatches for the majority of the teams that we play. We didn't do enough with them tonight, you know, and the balance is you're trying to keep those guys happy, but there's only one football. And it's like I told them when we were down here, like, hey, guys, we're going to do what it takes to win a game, not to make you happy. And when we go in there and celebrate and we win together, you know, it like, I want you to – they want the ball because they think it'll help us win, which I'm good with. I always want wide receivers that want the ball. But today was just kind of a, hey, man, you know, we throw a pick when we're trying to roll down the field and end the game. You know, I thought we threw a touchdown in the corner of the end zone.
5: We all did. We all saw the same highlights.
9: But here's the deal now. They told me they can't get that view for them, for our replay. They can't see that view. The view that we called the replay, that I called timeout for, that view. They said, Coach, we don't get that view. And I'm like, well, the whole stadium just saw.
5: I don't know how that's even possible because, one, TV doesn't have that view. That's only their view. The goal line camera's only their view.
9: I'm just telling you.
5: I don't have access.
9: What was communicated to me was that view they didn't have.
5: The other thing is, there were views we had on TV where it was a freeze frame with a guy's foot on the ground with a ball that I think you saw on the board.
10: I saw
5: three. They did have access to, so I don't know why that mattered. But again, we digress.
9: Here's all I'm saying. Everything that could have gone against you offensively went against you. You didn't play great. It wasn't smooth. Awesome. You got a freshman quarterback and a bunch of – like, we should be hungry. Maybe we felt ourselves a little bit too much. Our offense is really good. And we found a way and did enough. It's one of those games that you survived on offense, which we knew we were going to have those.
6: You know, one thing, I don't want this to get away. You were talking about how important this game was for you personally. I don't know how many Gatorade baths that you've had individually. And typically in a in a rivalry game. You don't give a Gatorade bath because you beat your rival. I think the message
5: that you haven't seen Tennessee beat Alabama, apparently, because all that goes out the window. I don't know what you're talking about.
6: The thing that I saw is the players responded because they knew how important the game was, number one. Number two, they knew what it meant for you.
9: Yeah, and I, like Sunday, you know, we went out to practice on Sunday night, and like five of them walked over to me after we introduced our opponent on Sunday night. And they walked up and they were like, "Coach, we want to win this for you." And I had to address the team on Sunday night, like, "Listen, guys, I want to win it for you.
6: Yeah.
9: Don't worry about me. Yeah. I'll survive. I got my wife and two kids that I'm always going to be okay, you know? But, like, I want you to feel that feeling in the locker room. I want you to be able to carry that rail because I know what it felt like last year. And I want you to have that, you know. And so I appreciate that with our guys. I appreciate that our staff felt the same way. Yeah. Brian Blackman, Chad Staggs, JC, those guys, they were the same way. And I think we probably, maybe I added too much to it. You know what I mean? Maybe it was a little too tense. But
6: we haven't got that rail since 2018. I'm good with it. Here's what was great. For the celebration, you had one group of guys that were celebrating around you. You had another group of guys that went and got in the rail and took it to the sideline and down to the students. And that's everything that you want it to be. It you could tell it meant something to the guys. Even though there's a lot of guys that this is their first year, they embraced what that meant.
9: It's a big deal. I mean, it's cool to, like, we won that game at home. You're 2-0 in the league. You've got everything you want right in front of you. We've got a great road trip next week against a team that just beat a top 25 team, right, and has beat Charlotte. I mean, they've had two really big wins. It's like, get excited about what's going on. We got good things going on. Let's keep going.
5: Well, I'll give you one more that you probably didn't know. Six-game win streak in the Southern Conference dating back to last year. That's the longest since 1999. So if you want to also, like, hey, guys, we're doing
9: what's
5: something.
9: Seven?
5: You gotta give me more time. It took me a long time to get to 99, Coach. You know how hard that is in the middle of the game to get that? I will find that, and let you know. I know the longest streak was at the end of the 68 into the 69 group, which was undefeated, and then in the one or two games in the 70. That's the longest streak. I don't know if that was a 11, 12, somewhere in that neighborhood, but that I think is still the longest streak that there is. So a little bit of work to go there, but in the same token, things that should be celebrated, right? I mean, for the guys that have been here last year and considering how the year started, you finished strong. Yeah. You're able to rattle those four. Now you got these two. Now, you know, you're feeling good about yourself where you got to go on the road, take on two academies with a bye week sandwiched in between. And, you know, we've had good times at home, and now you get a road dog in here for a couple. So, but I am going to let you celebrate for, you know, 48 hours if you want.
6: This one you can have 44.
9: I'm good.
6: So
9: listen, I have felt this place. I know what it's like. It is a 1 week deal. I'm with you. We got to go win next week. I will enjoy tonight, but we got to keep building. That's my thing.
5: Listen, I've already got Marlo driving me home. It's fine because I'm going to have a good time out here in the
9: park. We have 16 recruits on campus. We just got a commitment in that locker room that all we're going to do is get better.
6: Let's talk about this last thing for me. I always love sharing this. Take us into the locker room. What was your message to the team after the ball game?
9: You know, I mean, just like, that's why you coach. Really proud of you. How about that defense? You know, if you'll just put your head down and worry about the stuff that we're doing, then we can experience this a lot more. But enjoy this because you've worked really hard for it. And you're doing stuff right now that people will remember here. You're making a name for yourself. And we've got a long way to go. This is not our Super Bowl, but it sure does feel good today to bring this thing home for the first time since 2018. I said it's this place, this rail is exactly where it should be.
6: Well, listen, SoCon didn't do us any favors by stacking up two rivalry games back-to-back. Your teams have gone out and got two big wins. Defense has carried the weight the last 2 weeks. After a slow start, they've really carried the weight the last 2 weeks. You got a lot of things going. Congratulations on the big win.
9: Congrats to y'all. This is us.
6: This is it.
5: Hey, buddy.
9: This is us, man. I know how much y'all care. And
6: absolutely.
9: I sat there. One of my favorite things about this entire day, I'll never forget this, talking to the team and looking over and seeing Brian Johnson just have the biggest smile on his face in the back of that locker room. Good. Like, that's fun, man. I mean, this is the motivation to not feel the same way I felt last year. I meant it, and that's why it feels good. Well, appreciate y'all.
5: I'm trying to be a pro, so I'm gonna sign off here in a second. I'm not gonna be a pro for a second, but for right now, I'm just gonna sign off and throw it back to the studio. But people that know me, where I'm gonna be, or want to call me and see how I really feel later, you can give me a call. I'll be glad to tell you how it's gonna feel in the celebration in the Sandoz house tonight. My kids are happy because I already got one text me and said, "Dad, I'll be able to talk to you tonight." I said, "Yeah, you know." I go upstairs and they know the deal. Like, we're not gonna talk to Dad for a while.
9: Yeah.
5: So again, emotionally invested, right? This is it.
9: There's no doubt, and that's what I love about it.
6: That's it.
9: Appreciate you guys.
5: Coach, congratulations.
9: Thanks, guys.
5: All right, we'll step aside for a timeout. When we come back, it's Caleb Kent. Put the bow on the broadcast. He's got the second half highlights, Food City Scoreboard, more coming up after this from Van Wagner from the Buccaneers Sports Network.
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2: ETSU led Chattanooga 7-3 out of the first half. My name is Caleb Kent, and this is your Top Flight Mortgage second half highlights. Chattanooga would get the ball on the start of the second half, where they would start on their own 25-yard line. They would start trying to make their offense go, and the Bucks would play their defense as the Mocs advanced up the field, though they'd throw an incomplete to force a punt for the Mocs, and the Bucks would grab it at their 25. The Bucks, ready to go, were unfortunately held 3 and out and forced a punt, giving the ball back to the Mocs at the Mocs' 36-yard line. They'd get the ball and move the chain a little bit, gaining ground on the Bucks, and the Bucks would need a play.
16: Out. Now they're going to try to take a shot up top. He's going to be hit as he threw the ball and shoot. And that's actually a Busman 28. Couldn't quite catch up. Man, great job of getting rid. I don't know if Alberson had a clue he was about to get hit in the middle of the bat.
2: Charles Woodard would be that man with the play, hurrying the QB and would make it an incomplete, stopping the Mocs in their tracks. A further delay of game flag on the Mocs would put the Mocs at 3rd and 9, where Jimmy Bowdry would be waiting for the Mocs.
16: Okay. 3rd and 9. Either way, Bucks, this could be two-down territory for Chattanooga, depending on what kind of yardage they can get on this one. Don't be surprised if they run it. They're actually going to throw it. Now they're going to take a deep shot. Had a man wide open. What a play by Boundary.
2: This would force the Mocs to punt, though the Bucks would be pinned to their own 8-yard line and would quickly be put 3 and out and be forced to punt at their end zone, and the Mocs got the ball at the Bucks' 30-yard line. They'd get rolling, and the Bucks would need another huge play.
16: Leyland, no, actually kept it Alberson, and he's going to break a tackle, and the ball's on the ground, and ETSU's got it at the 10. Alberson fumbles, Boundary recovers.
2: And it would be Jimmy Boundary who would make the play, catching the fumble and giving the ball right back to the Bucks. And the Bucks would quickly switch to offense, and though they'd stumble, Mason Mims threw the ball to one Tyler Griffin.
16: Downhill action, they're feeling good about themselves. Now play action Mims. He's going to look, he's going to throw, looking for Griffin. Oh, what a one-handed grab at the 29-yard line. Tyler Griffin is a man amongst boys.
2: The one-armed catch would gain 19 yards to the Bucks, and they quickly got off rolling, heading deep into Mocs territory where they'd get to the, where they would get, stay there, and end the third quarter with no score change at all, maintaining the score of 7-3. The Bucks would start the quarter with the momentum, however, and Tyler Griffin would make another big play.
16: Browder in motion. Play action. Trying to look to Browder. He'll throw it to Griffin. What a move. Made a man miss. Made a second man miss. On his feet to the 25. Look out to the 25 to the 23-yard line. Griffin was like, oh, no, he threw me the ball that was meant to go to Browder. I can't believe Mims found him. And then Griffin again made two guys miss and picked up an additional 10 yards first down.
2: Tyler Griffin would get the ball yet again, though it was intended for Jimmy Browder, and would run it deep into Mock's territory. The Bucks marched up to the 21-yard line in Mock's territory, and they had quite the task ahead of them.
16: 50 to go in the game. So third and seven. Two receivers to the right. Tight end, wide receiver left. A little screen to Peyton. He needs a block. Got it. 15, 10, 5, end zone. Touchdown, Peyton.
2: T.J. Payton would be the guy who would clear the task ahead, running in a 12-play, 90-yard, 5-minute, 29-second drive that would put the Bucks up 13-3. Chattanooga would get the ball back, and they would try and make some fireworks happen in order to put themselves back in contention. But Tyreek Robinson for the Bucks would see the quarterback on a third down.
16: Slip the running back out, and Auburn is going to be sacked! Oh, he turned right into the big fella Robinson. Tyreek Robinson, number 98, the transfer from Central Florida.
2: The sack forced the Mocs to punt rather quickly, giving the Bucks the ball back in the midfield. The Bucks rolled out fast, quickly making a first down, and after a sack, the Bucks would attempt to throw the ball, but the ball would be intercepted by the Mocs, putting the ball into the Bucks' 44-yard line in the hands of the Chattanooga Mocs. They had the ball then and would try to use the momentum to get into the red zone, though they'd be flagged for an unsportsmanlike conduct. And the Bucks would get the ball back at their own 9, where they'd be quick on the draw on the offense and got into Mocs' territory in quick time. The Bucks would eventually park the bus into the UTC's 6-yard line, though a few penalties would force the Bucks back, though they would try and throw the ball on a 4th and goal, but a holding call against the Mocs would end it all. All this would end the half with the ETSU Bucks beating the Chattanooga Mocs 14-3 final score. This has been the Top Flight Mortgage second half highlights. My name is Caleb Kent. When we come back, it'll be Caleb Kent who will deliver the Food City scoreboard and close out tonight's broadcast. But that's after a word from our local stations. From Van Wagner, this is ETSU Football on the Buccaneer Sports Network, presented by General Shale.
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2: Welcome back into the studio. My name is Caleb Kent, and this is your Food City Scoreboard. 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Value every day. This week, the Buccaneers have once again taken the rail back from the Chattanooga Mocs and beat the Chattanooga Mocs 14-3 and beat the Chattanooga Mocs for the first time since 2018, giving the rail to the Bucs and the second win for the Bucs in the rail rivalry. Next week, the ETSU Buccaneers will play the Citadel Bulldogs. Coverage for that game will begin at 12:30. Elsewhere in the SoCon, the Tennessee Tech Golden Eagles and the Western Carolina Catamounts are the only team playing in the SoCon, and currently Western Carolina leads 20-13, but Tennessee Tech has just scored a touchdown and has got momentum on their side, though the Catamounts will get the ball back with just a little bit over 4 minutes left to go in the second quarter. final scores for the rest of the SoCon games today. The Mercer Bears went down to VMI. VMI took the lead early, 3-0 after a field goal, but that would be the only time they'd score today, and Mercer would put at least 10 points in every quarter, giving the Bears the win, 54-3 in the VMI's home territory. The Citadel played a strong South Carolina State Bulldogs, but the Citadel would come away with the victory, final score 34-31, with Evan Keeley getting the game-winning field goal on the final play for the Citadel Bulldogs. Wofford and Furman in their big rivalry game down in the Furman's Paladin Stadium, and it would be Wofford who would come out on top of the Paladins, final score 32-25. Samford played UAB, and the UAB Blazers would put on a great show in their home territory, winning the game, final score 33-14. Elsewhere in the top 25 games around the country, currently in action, the 24th-ranked Kentucky Wildcats are playing the South Carolina Gamecocks, and that is a pretty close game. Kentucky's got the ball, but they trail by 3, current score 24-27 in favor of the Gamecocks. Just under 5 minutes left to play in that game. It is a 4th-and-1 for the Wildcats at South Carolina's 11. BYU and TCU are currently playing, and it would be the BYU Cougars who are currently tied with the Horned Frogs. That game has no score yet, and an update on the Kentucky-South Carolina game, Kentucky has just tied it with a field goal. At 7:30, the Miami Hurricanes would play the Clemson Tigers in the Memorial Stadium. The 12th-ranked Texas Tech Red Raiders would play the Colorado Buffaloes at Folsom Field at 7:30. So too will the Washington Huskies as they take on the USC Trojans in Los Angeles Memorial Coliseum. Utah State will play the 22nd-ranked Boise State Broncos. McNeese will play the 11th-ranked LSU Tigers in Tiger Stadium. And at 8, the 6th-ranked Indiana Hoosiers will play the Rutgers Scarlet Knights at SHI Stadium. Final scores for top 25 games. The 2nd-ranked Georgia Bulldogs will clobber the Vanderbilt Commodores. Final score, 38-14. Notre Dame beats North Carolina at North Carolina's home territory. Final score, 37-26. The 5th-ranked Ohio State Buckeyes will beat the 14th-ranked Iowa Hawkeyes 31-14 in Iowa City. The Alabama Crimson Tide puts on 14 points in every single quarter and will beat the 16th-ranked Mississippi State Bulldogs 56-23. The 8th-ranked Florida Gators would fall to the 25th-ranked Missouri Tigers, final score 45-17. Auburn cannot close out the deal, and Tennessee Volunteers will survive a scare in Neyland Stadium to win. Final score 24-14 in favor of the Volunteers in orange. The UCF Knights would play the 20th-ranked Houston Cougars, and that score would be in favor of the Houston Cougars by 10. Final score 27-17. And lastly, the SMU Mustangs would beat Boston College. Final score 26-16 in Gerald J. Ford Stadium. And that'll do it for the Food City Scoreboard and for tonight's broadcast. From Jay Sandoz, Don Hellman, and Matt Welgem on the call, my name is Caleb Kent, and this has been a production of the Buccaneer Sports Network, presented by General Shale.
19: 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ETSU football has also been brought to you by Allison Outdoor, Alumni Hall, Ballin Health, Bojangles, Bowman Jewelers, Bright Ridge, The Carnegie Hotel, Cherokee Distributing, Chick-fil-A, Citizens 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
20: See, you just can't. You just can't. And I think if I'm a USC fan tonight, yes, Jade Maiava special. Yes, Jade Maiava is a Heisman Trophy candidate. But I think what matters the most tonight for USC is, can they get themselves established on the ground, right? Can you see King Miller and Waymon Jordan get it going on the ground? And quite frankly, to help your defense out, limit the offensive possessions of Damian Williams in Washington. That's a special offense that can score with anybody within the conference. So if you're a USC defense that knows you're flawed and knows you ain't perfect, but you're worth it, right? I think ball control and getting that ground game established with Waymon Jordan and King Miller, that to me is what's most important tonight for USC. And if they could do that, right, they give themselves the best chance possible to win this football game. We're going to keep you up to speed with everything that goes on tonight when it comes to USC and Washington, Texas Tech, Colorado. I also want to keep you up to speed with Miami and Clemson as well, a game that's getting ready to kick coming up here in about 10 minutes or so. And look, America, I don't necessarily expect this game to be close, but that's the beauty of it, right? I don't expect this game to be close, but it feels like that's the biggest storyline going into this one. Correct me if I'm wrong, America. The biggest storyline going in to Clemson in Miami is Clemson going to get their doors blown off? It feels like that's what everyone's waiting to see. Is Clemson going to be competitive in this football game? Are they going to get a foot broke off in their ass? I feel like that's what the whole country's looking for right now. If that does happen, and I think this is why people are interested in it, people are interested in the consequence, right? I think it's very funny in the English language, right? We have words that have really multiple meanings, but one meaning kind of dominates. When it comes to consequences, right, it feels like we constantly use the negative connotation of consequences, right? Consequences are constantly viewed as something that's negative, when in reality, a consequence is just the result of something. Right? It is what it is. When we talk about consequences in this football game, all of them are negative when it comes to Clemson. Right? If they get their doors blown off, those whispers about Dabo Sweeney and his job security, those whispers turn to yells. Right? And his buyout's pretty pricey. So I think we have to continue to take the Dabo Sweeney conversation with a grain of salt. But this is one of those performances, man, where at home, in front of the dean, in front of the student section, you can't look like buns. You got to be competitive here tonight, man. And I know, think about where we're at in the Dabo Sweeney era, when that's the bar. I just want you to look competitive against the number four team in the country. I just want you to look like you're playing the same sport. I want you to look like you belong. It takes me back to my biggest criticism of Dabo Sweeney. Takes me back to my biggest criticism of Dabo Sweeney. Everybody's wearing flare jeans and skinny jeans nowadays, and Dabo Sweeney's wearing cargo pants. You know what I'm saying? Dabo's wearing khakis. We're all wearing slacks. You know what I'm saying? It feels like that program has been reluctant to get with the times when it comes to this new era of college athletics. And one thing's for certain when it comes to a Clemson football team, what do they always have? By hook or by crook, through hella high water, you know that Clemson's going to have a pass rush, they're going to have a couple DBs, and they're going to have a quarterback. Feels like here over the past several years, they've kind of had the quarterback. As you see DJU having, kind of decent success. K Klubnik got drafted by the Jets, but man, the O-line talent, the D-line talent, in the trenches where Clemson football is used to dominating, they're not. On the perimeter at wide receiver, they still got my man Wesco. But, man, like, when I look at that group and I look at what they are, not enough household names, not enough five-star talent, not enough veteran talent either when it comes to Dabo and his reluctance to use the portal. I think Darian Mintz is special. He's one of the front runners for the Heisman right now. There's a ridiculous stat out there floating around his name. more more touchdowns, I'm sorry, than incompletions to this point in the season for Darian Mensah. So I know America's expecting him to play well. I expect him to play well, which is why I'm looking at this game through the lens of the Clemson Tigers. You got to show that you're respectable, right? You got to show that you're no pushover. You've got to show that you're not no punk. Bottom line, reminds me of that end scene of Friday. You win some and you lose some, but you got to fight. I just ask, not that Clemson wins tonight, but put up a fight. Put up a fight. Each and every Saturday, I keep you up to speed with the latest in the landscape of college football here on College Saturday Now. Youngest in charge, Lynnell Willingham, sitting in the chair with you. We keep you up to speed by doing this. Let's get to the highlights. 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
20: 2-minute break in South Carolina between Kentucky in South Carolina, a game in which South Carolina got up 14-0 on Kentucky. And look, Kentucky feels like that team in the SEC that everybody's kind of got the hots for in terms of them having the ability to knock off some of the heavy hitters. But man, tonight, South Carolina, with their backs against the wall, have played pretty damn well. Lenora Sellers having a game that should remind the country why NFL folks were drooling over this kid. 16 carries, 138 yards on the ground, including a 74-yard scramble in this one. He's 19 of 34 for 221 and a touchdown through the air. A minute 53 left to go in regulation. We're all tied up at 27 apiece. I will keep you up to speed on this one as we roll throughout. Kentucky now with the football. We'll see if they can go out and lead a game-winning drive here for the Wildcats. That is your College Saturday Now Scoreboard Now update. We'll keep you up to speed on all of the top action in college football as we roll throughout the program. I talk about consequences in the landscape of college football. What should the consequences be when a program in 2026 gives out big-time money to a kid at the quarterback position and he flat-out stinks? I'll tell you what the consequences should be next. This is Westwood One Sports.
0: Cheerio, mates. We're headed across the pond as Indy and Washington look to build off last week's wins. Colts, Commanders, live from London tomorrow morning at 9:15 Eastern on Westwood One Sports.
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